0: ナイス。
1: です
2: 。おお。Wow! Did you buy this boat? Wow! Wow! Then why did you buy this boat?
1: The PDRN interests me and the caffeine. And I like this overnight mask so you can just leave it to work
3: while you sleep. Oh.
1: Yeah, I'd recommend, well, any PDRN ingredients because I've heard it's really good for helping look more youthful. So that's what I would like.
3: Oh, thank you.
1: Nice to meet you.
2: Thank you. Have a nice day.
3: Have a nice day.
2: Take care.
3: What's up?
2: What's up with that?
3: Interview?
2: Interview? Interview? Oh. Can you speak English?
4: Yes.
2: Interview. Oh. Oh. Oh, just a second.
5: We are from the Philippines.
1: Thank you.
2: Yeah, thank you so much.
4: I'm a doctor.
2: Oh, you're a doctor?
4: Oh, my daughter.
2: Yeah, daughter. And what's
3: his name? And daughter.
4: Patricia.
2: Patricia. Yeah.
4: We went here in Korea just to have, because it's her birthday next month. I'm treating her. And she loves skincare. So I brought her Olive Young.
2: Yeah.
4: So a lot of things.
3: Oh, you're
2: a lot of things. We don't have today. You don't have to do anything.
4: She has more skincare than I am.
2: Oh, she's doing more skincare.
4: Because I'm so very busy with my work and with her generation. Like now, right now, it's a lot of skincare. So I just, you know, as a mother.
2: Oh, yeah, as a mother.
4: I have to support her.
2: Yeah, of course. Oh, then can you show what you bought?
4: A lot.
2: A lot?
4: All of hers.
2: Okay, can you pick only three? The best of three?
3: Okay.
4: This is for sunscreen. She has a very sensitive skin to hydrate her skin more. This one is the soothing cream.
2: Oh.
4: Sometimes she has pimples, get irritated, so she needs a cream.
2: Oh.
4: Just to moisturize because in the Philippines it's so hot. This one is not too oily when put in the skin.
2: Wow.
3: 다른 분에게 이 세 개 중 베스트 원이 must have 아이템이 뭔지 must have.
4: Most I need the moisturizer.
2: Oh, moisturizer. Oh, really?
3: Why?
2: Okay.
4: It soothes my skin. It doesn't make dry because every time if I'm in the Philippines, it always feels dry and irritated. So I like the moisturizer better.
2: Ah, okay. Thank you for the interview. Thank you so much.
4: Thank you.
2: Have a nice day.
4: Thank you.
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1: The future is already in motion. 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Life expands beyond limits. Culture moves the world. Our vision reaches into the infinite. Together, we will go even further.
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0: The moment we wear it, our spirits lift. It helps us grow strong in body and in mind. As we wear it, we learn patience and respect. The belt system motivates students to strive harder and continue growing. This uniform shapes movement into grace and turns performance into something thrilling. Now, embraced around the world, Taekwondo shares our culture, philosophy, and values with pride and spirit. Though it may seem simple, this uniform holds your passion and your journey. It belongs to Taekwondo. Wear the extraordinary. Be with Taekwondo.
1: The name Songpa originated from the lushness of the pine trees on the hill. Let's take a moment to explore this charming city, blended with dazzling fanciness and communal warmth. Between the forests of buildings and a high-rise landmark.
2: Wow.
1: Is the Seokchon Lake sparkling with the reflecting spring sunlight. When in need of relaxation, you couldn't ask for a better place than this for a short break without moving away too far. It's time to leave our hectic everyday life aside for a while and inhale the fresh spring air deep down.
3: 사람들에겐 각자 저마다의 표정이 있죠. 그 표정에는 그동안 살아온 세월의 기억, 또 현재의 감정이 고스란히 드러나기도 하는데요. 어쩌면 마을에도 그런 표정을 품고 있지 않을까 싶습니다. 마을이 견뎌온 시간, 겹겹이 쌓인 기억, 또 현재의 모습을 품고 있는 마을의 표정. 오늘 찾은 송파는 어떤 표정을 품고 있을지 지금부터 떠나보겠습니다.
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0: Hello and welcome to our morning edition of Arirang News. We begin with these stories making the headlines at this hour. The Bank of Korea has raised its benchmark interest rate by a quarter percentage point to 2.75%. This marks the central bank's first rate hike in 3.5 years since January 2023. The United States launched another round of fresh strikes against Iran, further escalating tensions around the Strait of Hormuz. Meanwhile, Iran's lead negotiator said Tehran has no reason to abide by its peace deal with Washington if Iran saw no benefit from it. U.S. President Donald Trump says Washington will look at partnering with South Korean and other foreign shipbuilders to strengthen the U.S. Navy. His comments come after a senior Korean official recently said that Trump does not appear to rule out the possibility of U.S. naval vessels being built in South Korea. We begin this morning with the latest in the Middle East. The United States launched two waves of strikes against Iran on Wednesday evening. And with Tehran vowing to defend the Strait of Hormuz, neither side appears ready to back down. Our Kim Jun-ong starts us off.
1: The United States launched additional strikes against Iran on Wednesday evening local time as the renewed exchange of attacks entered a fifth straight day. U.S. Central Command posted on social media that the latest attacks were aimed at weakening Iran's ability to threaten ships in the Strait of Hormuz. The strikes followed Tehran's claim that it had hit U.S. military targets across the region, including in Bahrain and Kuwait. Earlier the same day, U.S. forces carried out an early morning missile strike on Greater Tomb, an island Iran uses to monitor shipping through the Persian Gulf. Late on Tuesday, U.S. President Donald Trump had threatened strikes on Iranian bridges and power plants if Tehran failed to return to talks next week. Asked the following day whether he would set a deadline, he declined but repeated his warning.
2: I don't like giving deadlines, but they pretty much know, they know the story. They better behave.
1: He later said Iran wants to settle so badly, but added that Washington would decide whether to reach a deal or just finish it off. Meanwhile, Iran has shown no sign of backing down. Iran's lead negotiator, Mohammad Bagher Khalibaf, said on Wednesday that Tehran had no reason to honor its memorandum of understanding with Washington if Iran saw no benefit from it. He added that its national security lies in preserving its own arrangements over the Strait of Hormuz. Still, he left the door open to negotiations, calling for closer coordination between military action and diplomacy. He described war and diplomacy as two ways to defend Iran's national interests, saying negotiations at this stage do not amount to capitulation. Kim Jun-ong, Arirang News.
0: And the United States is signaling it could turn to South Korea to help rebuild its aging naval fleet. President Donald Trump says his administration will probably consider partnering with South Korean and other foreign shipbuilders as Washington looks to strengthen the U.S. Navy. Our Lee Seung-jae has more.
3: U.S. President Donald Trump says his administration will likely consider working with South Korean and other foreign companies as part of efforts to strengthen the U.S. Navy through expanded shipbuilding cooperation. Speaking at the Defense and Innovation Summit at the U.S. Army War College in Pennsylvania on Wednesday, Trump said the United States needs to rebuild its shipbuilding capacity, noting that while the U.S. still has the world's strongest Navy, many of its vessels are aging. He added that Washington will not only build more ships domestically, but will also probably purchase some vessels built overseas, saying the U.S. needs a much larger fleet.
2: So we're going to probably look at some of these companies that are coming in from South Korea and other places, and they're working with us on ships. And we're going to also build, we're going to also buy some ships that are made outside of the area.
3: However, Trump did not clarify what he meant by ships being made outside of the area. The remarks come as Washington looks to deepen cooperation with South Korea

0: which is home to some of the world's largest and most advanced shipbuilders. Earlier this month, the South Korean presidential office said Trump appears open to the possibility of U.S. naval vessels being built in South Korea. The issue was also reportedly discussed during Trump's meeting with South Korean President Lee Jae-myung on the sidelines of the G7 summit in France last month, highlighting growing interest in expanding bilateral cooperation in the defense and shipbuilding sectors. Lee Seung-jae, Arirang News.
1: The Bank of Korea has raised its benchmark interest rate by a quarter percentage point to 2.75%. It's the first rate hike since January 2023. The decision comes as inflation has remained in the 3% range for two consecutive months, while growth forecasts have been revised upward on the back of strong semiconductor exports. The central bank was also under pressure as the exchange rate remained elevated at around 1,500 Korean won per U.S. dollar, while rising housing prices and growing household debt fueled concerns over financial stability, making it increasingly difficult to delay an interest rate hike. Experts forecast the Bank of Korea's next base rate increase to come in October, although some believe another hike could come as early as August. And now for more on the Bank of Korea's latest decision, we're joined today by Professor Shin Se-dun, professor at the Division of Business Economics at Sungmyung Women's University. Professor Shin, thanks for coming on today.
2: Good morning.
1: So the Bank of Korea has raised its interest rate. What do you think was behind that decision, and what impact could this have on households, businesses, and the broader economy?
2: Well, first of all, I think inflation has been very stubborn in the sense that consumer price index has been rising 5 months in a row. And also, you know, what concerns to the most economists is the producer's price index, which is a leading indicator for consumer price. And that has been rising more than a year from 0.3% to 8.5% last month. So there's a conspicuous, you know, inflation threat on the economy. Another thing I think is the housing price has been rising from, you know, 0.3% last year to 2.6%. So that's a 9-month consecutive rise, even, you know, in spite of the government's strong, you know, decision to control the housing prices. And also, the exchange rate has been, you know, 1370 a year before, and now it is almost over 1500. So inflation and housing prices and exchange rate has been the three most important reasons that the Bank of Korea has to raise, you know, the key rate 25 basis point.
1: Right. And many analysts now expect the bank to raise rates once more before the end of this year, possibly in October or as early as August. And that's going to bring the benchmark interest rate to 3%. Do you think that's a likely scenario?
2: Well, I think that depends upon the U.S. rate hike. You know, United States inflation is also very severe. It doesn't come down, even though, you know, it came down a little bit, you know, this month, but still, you know, U.S. inflation rate is over 3.5%. So United States is going to raise the rate sooner or later. I don't know if it could be July or September, but sooner or later they will raise it. And if the United States raise it, I think we have to raise it once more. So the decision by the Bank of Korea whether to raise the rate, that totally depends upon the United States down the road in 2026.
1: Right. I'm glad you mentioned that, because U.S. consumer inflation slowed more than expected in June, and this boosted expectations that the Federal Reserve will skip a July rate hike. What impact does that have?
2: I think, you know, United States forecast is really funny in the sense that they have expected very high, you know, the CPI for this month of June, they expected 3.8%, and it came down to 3.5%. So they relieved, you know, market is very relieved that inflation has come down. No, that's not true. Still, inflation is 3.5%, way above the target rate of 2%. So I think United States is going to raise the rate

0: I don't know. That might be in July, but I think definitely, you know, within 3 months, I think they have to raise it. So if the United States raise it, even though today the Bank of Korea raised it once, 25 basis points, I think within 3 months, I think the Bank of Korea has to raise once more if the United States raise it in 3 month period.
1: I see. And the International Monetary Fund, the IMF, recently raised its forecast for South Korea's economic growth this year to 2.6%, and that's the highest among major advanced economies, including the United States. So what's driving that optimism, and what challenges do you think could make it difficult to sustain that momentum?
0: Well, I would say that everything, you know, in Korean economy right now, it depends upon the you know, the semiconductor production. It has been, you know, the export of semiconductor has been increased more than almost 200% vis-a-vis last year. So tremendous, you know, surge in semiconductor is a driving force for Korean economic growth. Everybody expected that would be about 2.0%, but now everybody's talking about 3.0% year 2026. Everything, I think, you know, depends upon how the market for, you know, semiconductor will be on the second half of 2026 and possibly 2027. So there's a strong chance that, you know, the market boom in the semiconductor will continue down the road 2026 and possibly 2027. But there are so many kind of risk factor in the sense that in the market in New York, they are worried about, you know, there are too much investment, capital expenditure, you know, investment in data centers, you know, in AI investment. So if it is true that the market has been pouring too much money in semiconductor and AI, I think the slowdown will be expected in the second half. And in that case, I think Korean, you know, semiconductor industry will be coming down. In that case, I think next year's economic growth will come down a little bit from possibly 3% to 2.5%. So everything depends upon future prospects of semiconductor-related investment in the market.
1: Right. We'll have to see how that goes. All right, Professor Shin, thank you so much for coming on today. We appreciate it.
0: My pleasure.

0: The UNESCO World Heritage Committee has recommended that Japan take further steps to fully reflect the whole history of the Saro Mine World Heritage Site, saying current efforts remain insufficient, particularly regarding the wartime mobilization of Korean laborers. The recommendation was included in a draft decision released Wednesday after the committee reviewed Japan's conservation report submitted late last year. When the Saro Mine was inscribed as a World Heritage Site in 2024, UNESCO called on Japan to present the site's complete history across all periods of mining activity, consult closely with relevant parties, and improve its exhibition strategy. The draft decision will be discussed at the committee's 48th session in Busan next week and is expected to be adopted by consensus unless member states raise objections. The National Museum of Korea is drawing record crowds as growing global interest in Korean culture inspires more visitors to explore the nation's history and heritage. Our Park Tae-ryung was there.
1: On a rainy Wednesday, crowds stream into the National Museum of Korea, eager to explore its exhibits. From families and students to overseas tourists, the museum has become one of Seoul's must-visit cultural attractions.
2: We came here on a school field trip. It was great to experience Korean history firsthand, and I especially enjoyed seeing the wide variety of celadon pieces.
1: According to the museum, nearly 3.8 million people visited in the first half of this year, marking an increase of nearly 40% from a year earlier. The rise in foreign visitors was particularly notable. Their number jumped 68.8% from nearly 98,000 in the first half of last year to more than 1,000,000.

0: 165,000 during the same period this year.
1: Yeah, we were on our honeymoon and we're looking for a place that has a lot of history about South Korea because we're trying to understand the history of Korea. I was born here, my mom's from here, and so we just want to share that experience together.
0: The search has been driven by growing global interest in Korean culture, along with a wider range of special exhibitions. The museum's themed exhibits also present Korean culture in engaging and accessible ways, allowing visitors to experience it more closely.
2: Even on a weekday, a lot of people are visiting the museum to explore the Korean history and culture and the gift shop for some museum goods.
0: Museum goods, or muts, are also gaining popularity among visitors. The gift shop was packed with shoppers browsing cute dolls, magnets, and stationery featuring stylish designs inspired by Korean culture. With visitor numbers continuing to rise, daily attendance now averages around 17,000, exceeding the museum's recommended capacity of 15,000. This has prompted growing calls for the museum to expand its facilities and staff to better manage the crowds. Park Chae-ryung, Arirang News.
3: The Korea Drone and UAM Expo 2026 kicked off this week in Incheon, showcasing a wide range of next-generation air mobility technologies. Our Lee Ji-yeon was there.
4: The answer to heavy traffic may soon lie in the skies. A domestically developed urban air mobility aircraft has been unveiled to the public ahead of a flight demonstration on Wednesday. Urban Air Mobility, or UAM, is a new form of transportation that uses highly automated electric aircraft to carry passengers and cargo over relatively short distances. According to the Ministry of Land, Infrastructure and Transport, UAM can cut travel times in congested downtown Seoul by 76%.
5: Instead of getting stuck into morning traffic, imagine hopping into this UAM vehicle and soaring above the city.
4: The government aims to commercialize the UAM by 2028, with testing of the technology already underway. Korea Drone and UAM Expo 2026 opened Wednesday, showcasing advanced technologies and a new vision for the future of aviation. The UAM Pavilion offers a range of hands-on programs for visitors. They can experience what it might be like to travel by UAM in 2028. Using a flight simulator, visitors can take a virtual journey over Jeju Island and see its major landmarks from the air.
6: Flying over downtown Jeju felt incredibly realistic. It was almost like being on an actual flight.
4: The future of drones is also on full display. In the corporate pavilion, Korean Air showcased its Loyal Wingman drone, an unmanned military aircraft that works as a bodyguard, protecting fighter jets flown by humans. Although still under development, the final goal is to equip this drone with AI pilot technologies.
7: Our ultimate goal is to secure a leading position in the unmanned aerial vehicle market, both at home and abroad.
4: Meanwhile, Incheon Metropolitan City has introduced drones boosting local safety and disaster response. Starting this year, the city has been utilizing them to inspect vacant houses for safety and prevent heat wave damage, with plans to expand the initiative in the future. Efforts are accelerating to bring this next-generation air mobility technologies into everyday life. Held under the theme Reshaping Daily Life, Designing the Future, Korea Drone and UAM Expo 2026 runs through Friday. Lee Ji-yeon, Arirang News.
8: Good morning, I'm Chu Ji-hyun and this is The World Now. Argentina have reached the World Cup final with a 2-1 comeback win over England. Enzo Fernandez leveled the score in the 85th minute before Lautaro Martinez scored the winner in the 92nd minute, with Lionel Messi providing the assist for both goals. England had taken the lead in the 55th minute with a goal from Anthony Gordon, but could not hold on. Argentina will face Spain in Sunday's final in New Jersey. French lawmakers have passed a bill that creates a legal right to assisted dying for adults with incurable illnesses. The law, approved 291 to 241 in the lower house on Wednesday, lets eligible patients receive a lethal substance which they can self-administer or have administered by a doctor or nurse if unable to do so themselves. Access is limited to French citizens or legal residents suffering from a serious, incurable and life-threatening illness in an advanced or terminal phase, who experience constant physical or psychological suffering and can make a free and informed choice. Patients must submit a request reviewed by at least two doctors and another healthcare professional, then confirm it after a two-day reflection period. The bill could still be reviewed by France's Constitutional Council. In Canada, wildfire smoke from northwestern Ontario has given Toronto the worst air quality of any major city in the world, with hazardous smoke spreading into the northeastern United States. Environment Canada rated Toronto's air quality at 10+, its highest very high risk level, with conditions expected to persist through Thursday night. The smoke has reached New York City, where officials urged residents to limit outdoor activity days ahead of Sunday's World Cup final in nearby New Jersey. Toronto canceled its FIFA Fan Festival and World Cup watch party because of the poor air quality. Shares in SpaceX fell below their $135 initial public offering price for the first time on Wednesday, marking a fourth straight day of declines. The stock has swung sharply since last month's IPO, which raised a record $86 billion and made SpaceX founder Elon Musk the world's first trillionaire. Shares closed just over $135 on Wednesday, down about 1% after climbing above $225 a share in their first month of trading. The stock joined the NASDAQ 100 index last week under a rule change that shortened the eligibility period for newly public companies, bringing in additional investment through index funds.

It felt much more comfortable yesterday in the capital area. Temperatures stayed below 30 degrees Celsius all day, but it surely was a brief break with temperatures expected to soar to above 30 degrees Celsius again this afternoon. And you know, it has been a very intense summer in the Gyeongsangdo provinces with a non-stop heat, with heat wave warning being in place. Meanwhile, the monsoon rain returns to certain parts of Korea today. Rain will begin in the Jeollado provinces and Jeju-do Island this morning, spread into Chungcheongdo province this afternoon, and reach Gyeongsangdo regions by tonight, with 20 to 80 millimeters in the forecast through tomorrow. And this afternoon, Seoul will be getting up to 32 degrees Celsius. Daejeon and Gwangju will both get up to 30 degrees, but Daegu and Gyeongju will make it to 35 degrees Celsius, so heat safety is a must there. Meanwhile, temperatures will cool off a bit over the weekend in Gyeongsangdo provinces as the monsoon rain will continue through the long weekend and into early next week.

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0: Bring news just for you. It's Thursday, July 16th here in Seoul. I'm Lee Soo-jin, and this is News Generation. Joining us today is Kyle.
1: Thanks for having me.
0: Thanks for coming in. Also, Chun's with
2: us. Hello, Soo-jin.
0: Good to have you. And both are here to speak on behalf of people in their 20s and 30s. So we're approaching the end of the work week, and with Constitution Day coming up tomorrow, many people may be looking forward to a well-earned break. So whether you're traveling, relaxing at home, or catching up on personal goals, the holiday can also be a good opportunity to learn something new or brush up on a language. So today we're turning our attention to English education here in Korea and some of the unique challenges that learners might face. So Chun, obviously you are a legend in the English education field, so we're really excited to talk to you today about this. So in your experience, what makes English so difficult for beginners to learn?
2: Well, years of experience teaching English on various platforms and also on public educational broadcasts, DBS, I have actually noticed a clear pattern here. The problem isn't about grammar, it's where we start. Well, instead of developing your confidence through speaking and listening, most learners start with grammar and reading, which are mainly focused on passing exams. If you study when you have to pass exam, you lose your interest very, very easily. So as a result, English learners often translate Korean to English into their heads before speaking English, which leads to unnatural expressions in English, and that is known as Konglish. Well, Konglish is a mix of Korean and English, including words like notebook, which means laptop in English, and in Korean we say handphone, 핸드폰, which means a mobile or a mobile phone. And they say, I'll give you a morning call, which means I'll give you a wake-up call in English. And sometimes we say eye shopping, which means window shopping or browsing. And these are the expressions that native speakers don't actually use. So that's where the confusion begins.
0: I think my favorite is eye shopping, because I feel like it really represents what we're doing right
2: eye
0: now.
2: Shopping.
0: We are shopping with our eyes. So what's your thoughts on this?
1: So Juhyun makes a really valid point. So for most Koreans, the starting point of learning English isn't about using it as a basic tool for communicate with others. Instead, it's viewed as a means to an end, whether that's passing exams, as Juhyun mentioned, getting into a good university, or landing a job. Because people rarely get a chance to actually talk in English, all the focus goes toward solving tricky, highly competitive exam questions. So as a result, Koreans end up dealing with overly complex, unnatural English, turning the language into a massive hurdle rather than a tool for connection.
0: Right, so on the flip side, you also see native speakers having difficulty solving like sunung questions, like college entrance exam English questions. So
1: exactly.
0: That's the ironic part. So it shows that the way we learn a language can really shape how we view it. And when English is mainly treated as a test subject rather than a tool for communication, it can feel much more difficult and intimidating than it actually is. So we're going to talk more about this, but first let's take a look at the screen. English is one of the most widely spoken languages in the world. As it's spread across different countries and cultures, people have adapted it to reflect their own languages and lifestyles. In Korea, this has given rise to Konglish, a collection of English-inspired words and expressions with a distinctly Korean twist. Today on News Generation, we explore what Konglish is, why it has become an unexpected trend among Gen Z overseas, and how other countries have developed their own localized forms of English. As you saw in a video, Konglish is no longer simply seen as a quirky feature of English use in Korea. And in some cases, it is becoming part of a global pop culture. So how did Konglish become so cool among young people in Korea? Because before, people used to be embarrassed to not speak proper English.
2: That's right. Well, Konglish has actually become very famous thanks to Korean Wave.
0: Oh, it's of course.
2: Yes, of course, Korean culture. Korean has become a trendy insider language among Gen Z who are living overseas. So thanks to K-pop, K-drama, they have gained international fans. So Konglish expressions like fighting, fighting. It's not like about fighting. It means like good luck, good luck. You can do it. And sometimes they use skinship in Korean dramas, which means not about skinship. It's a physical affection or friendly physical attack you do with your friends. And comeback, which means an artist's new album is coming back to our life, a promotional album, a return that is. And sometimes they use killing part in K-pop industry. It means the most memorable and or the highlight part of a song, or it could be a performance. And sometimes they use fan service. Yes, it's kind of a gesture, special interactions they have with their fans, kind of a meeting they do. And these other words have become surprisingly familiar overseas. And there's so many internet memes because they use these words in their subtitles, titles on YouTube channels as well. So even if they're not standard English, and the same trend can be seen in Korean cosmetic industry as well. Well, you know, K-beauty is quite famous around the world. As Korean cosmetics become more popular worldwide, terms such as cushion compact meaning a compact foundation with a sponge, and a mask pack. Yes, mask pack is a facial mask, a cheat mask for skincare, and essence. Essence means a high, lightweight skincare product. And the last one is foundation, one of the skin products as well, a makeup product. So they are often written in English, exactly as they are used in Korea. So who knew Konglish could become a global language?
0: Mm-hmm. So it is fascinating to see expressions once dismissed as incorrect English gaining international popularity through Korean culture, and it looks like various different types of Korean culture. And as Konglish has gained wider recognition abroad, attitudes toward it have also shifted here in Korea, as Jin has told us. So how have then Korean attitudes toward Konglish kind of evolved over the years, Kyle?
1: Yes, so in the past, even myself growing up, we Koreans used to worry about using Konglish and thinking of it as bad or something broken English. But today, the way we look at it has completely changed. Rather than seeing it as a mistake, Koreans now treat Konglish as a unique culture and a fun form of play, like a word play. It's become a creative way to play with the language and express ourselves. In fact, we are constantly coming up with new words even now. For example, people use the phrase sexy food, like sexy pudu in Korean accent, to describe something incredibly delicious. Mm-hmm. And also terms like tetto and egen, which are short for form of testosterone and estrogen, is not about just a hormone. It about describe people's personality types or vibes.
0: Mm-hmm. So it's quite a turnaround, actually, from something people try and avoid to something that's now recognized, even understood abroad. And of course, many Konglish expressions are so common that we don't even realize they're uniquely Korean anymore. So what are some then classic Konglish words that might surprise foreigners?
2: Classic ones. There's plenty of classic examples I have brought here. Well, here are some of the most classical examples that might surprise you. First one, take one room, for example. In English, we'd normally say studio or studio apartment, but in Korea, people call it a one room because the apartment consists of a single room. Mm-hmm. Another perfect example is meeting. Yes, in English, a meeting is usually for work or business. Of course, in Korea, we use this term, meeting, when it comes to business environment. But sometimes, meeting refers to a group blind date between men and women in universities. So these words may sound like English, meeting in one studio, but their meanings have evolved in Korean, uniquely Korean ways. So it's English, obviously, with a Korean twist.
0: And I can see why it's taking off, because looking at you, I mean, you explain what these words mean, and like, for example, meeting, or they all make
2: studio,
0: sense. Studio,
2: right.
0: Like one room. It makes sense. I mean, if you just look at the images, it's quite clear why it is that. So, do you have anything to add?
1: Oh, like to add about the meeting thing, it's like when you use a meeting in a different like age range, I guess. If you use meeting in college, that means like the blind date.
2: Oh, you're right.
1: But like in, I don't know, when you got a job, then it's talk about like the actual
2: job
1: meeting.
2: Interview.
1: Yes. True. So like it changed over time too. And then other perfect model examples would be the word service and spec. Mm-hmm. So in Korea, service doesn't mean a customer assistance. It refers to a freebie or something given on the house as a warm gesture of kindness, like complimentary food. Mm. On the other hand, spec, which usually refers to product specifications in English, is used in Korea

0: to describe a person's specification, like a resume. It includes their academic backgrounds, GPA, language test scores, certifications, and extracurricular activities.
1: Mm-hmm. So to get a more international perspective on this trend, we're going to soon speak live with a young American in the US. And that conversation is coming up right after break, so stay with us.
2: NewsGen wants to hear from you. Go to YouTube and search out Channel Arirang News. Click Posts. And cast your vote in the poll. Make a new type of news with us.
1: We're now joined by Jatsia, Gen Z from the U.S., who has studied and worked in both the U.S. and Korea. So hello, Jatsia. Thank you so much for connecting with us today.
3: Hi, thank you for having me.
1: So how did you first come across Konglish, and do you use or are you familiar with any Konglish words?
3: Yeah, so I mean, I've been learning Korean for a long time, and Konglish was one of the first things that I learned, actually, because I think for an English native speakers, when you're learning from English, a lot of the websites, they'll introduce you to Konglish as an easy way to practice reading Hangul, since the words are familiar to you, but you have to pronounce it in a Korean accent, and it has a different meaning than you expect. So it's kind of like a very simple way to get introduced to the language and get used to the sounds. So it was very quickly introduced to me, but those were words like ice cream or like chocolate, like things that mean the same thing in English versus Korean. But then when I moved to Korea and I was speaking Korean in my daily life, there were some words I didn't know, and I would point to things and be like, oh, how do I say this? And it would be like an outlet, and people would say consensus. And I would get very confused, like, that's not what consent means in English. And so that's when I really discovered that Konglish is like an entirely different thing than just English loanwords. So it was something I learned like slowly over time. And I definitely continue to use them in my daily life because I think that it's very impossible to speak Korean in a casual setting without using Konglish words or even just English loanwords, because if you use just native Korean, it's going to sound much more formal. So it's just such an integrated part of Korean speech that if you're living over there and speaking it, you kind of have to use Konglish.
0: Okay, and then now I want to know, since you know so many Konglish words, so what Konglish words would resonate the most with young Americans then?
3: I think there are some that people who enjoy Hallyu already know. Those would be more slang words like fighting or like gogo. Like I know some people who like K-pop or dramas who already say those, and those like come from English, like word go or fighting. And then the song Apatsu got pretty famous, and so there's a lot of English speakers who are very familiar with that word too. And so I think some words that are fun to say and are shortened versions of English words like Apatsu, those might catch on because it's like a quicker and fun way to say it. But then some that I catch myself saying, even in English, are some of like the functional ones, like menu, for example. So in English, if you point to a specific thing on a menu, you have to say menu item. But in Korean, you could just say menu. And so sometimes I ask my friends, what menu do you want? And they get really confused because you have to specify that more. But I think the shortening of it, if more people knew that word existed, I think more people would say it. Same with things like limocon or aircon, because like it's just a shorter way to say a long word. And again, it's more fun to say it that way. And then other words that are useful but don't exist in English really, like skinship or sobis, I think those might catch on as well, since they're concepts that we kind of wish to be able to explain but don't have a single one word for it. So I also use the word skinship a lot in my daily life, and I've had to explain it to my friends who only speak English, and then they start using it as well once they learn the concept.
4: I see, Jatsia. And you are actually using the right pronunciation. It's not apartment, it's apate. That's right. Well, anyhow, have you come across any English-inspired slang in other languages?
3: I haven't, like, come across too much slang, because Korea is the only other country that I've lived in. And I think to learn slang, you have to kind of live within the community. But I'm Puerto Rican, and my mom speaks fluent Spanish, and she's a Spanish teacher. So she'll come home sometimes and go on rants about how her students want to just say the English versions of words in Spanish accents, because apparently in their

0: It's quite addicting and it's just fun as well.
1: Yeah.
0: You just heard from a young American who has experienced first of everyday conversations among fans of Korean culture, highlighting just how far these uniquely Korean expressions have really traveled abroad. And Konglish is far from the only example of English evolving as it crosses borders. So, how has English been adapted in other parts of the world, Jean?
2: Well, this is not actually happening just in Korea. As you may know, it's a very natural result of English becoming the world's most popular international language. Well, think about it. Out of 1.5 billion people around the world who speak English, only about 400 million of them are actually native speakers as their first language. That means most English speakers use it alongside with their own local language, their mother tongue, and culture is also mixed as well. So English naturally mixes with the language, the local languages, and develops into new forms around the world with their own culture. So, for example, we have Konglish in Korea, but in Japan, they have Waseigu, Japan, and English,
0: Oh, how cute.
2: Japan made English, that's right, which is similar to Konglish, that is. Well, they have expressions like celeryman, which means an office worker, and a baby car, which means a pushchair, which is so cute, stroller. And they say in Japan, sharp pencil, which is a mechanical pencil in English. And also, similar forms do exist in Europe as well. In Germany, they have Denglish form, a blend of German and English. And when we move to France, they have Franglais, a mixture of French and English as well. So Konglish isn't an exception. It's part of a much broader global language trend.
0: I mean, it's fascinating that English isn't simply replacing local languages, it's blending with them to create entirely new ways of communicating, and we're seeing that all over the world. And much of that change seems to be driven by younger generations. So why do they tend to mix English with their own language so often these days,
3: Yes, so I think there are multiple reasons behind it, but let me point out some of the reasons. So with the rise of social media, now we are constantly exposed to content from different language zones, which has naturally increased our opportunities to exchange ideas. And as Juhyun mentioned, since English is the most widely understood language, people end up communicating in English, even if it's a bit awkward, regardless of what their native language is. Because at least we all know what yes and no means. We all know how to count. We know what good and bad means. Also, on top of that, easier global travel has led to a massive wave of migration to English-speaking countries since the 20th century. Now we have second and third generation Asians, Europeans, who grew up embracing both cultures. As they naturally mix and blend their languages, it has a significant impact on how we communicate today.
0: Right. So it seems that for many young people, mixing languages isn't considered a mistake anymore. It's simply another way to express themselves and the culture that they're from. And that raises a broader question about what language is ultimately meant to actually achieve. So, as someone who actually teaches English, what are your personal opinions, and how do you view people that tend to mix Korean and English together?
3: So I don't like completely against it under one condition, as long as the speaker actually knows the original, correct expression. So language, after all, is a social agreement. So if it helps members of society communicate more efficiently, there are no reasons to restrict it. For instance, when Koreans refer to media content, instead of saying content as a singular form, Koreans use a plural form, contents,
0: That's true.
3: like content, social media
0: It's a good
3: contents.
0: one.
3: Contents creator. Even though it differs from native language grammar, I advise my Korean students that they don't need to stick strictly to the singular content when speaking with other Koreans. Like in the meeting, you don't have to use content as a singular form strictly, because in daily life, it's often better to adapt to how language is practically used in your social environment. But again, as long as the speaker actually knows the original correct expression.
0: So, what are your thoughts on this? Do you agree with what he said?
2: Oh, yeah, I do. And I do believe that it depends on the purpose of learning English. Well, if someone is studying for exam, they have to pass a certain exam, or they've got to work in an English-speaking environment, then of course they've got to learn proper English that native speakers use. But at the end of the day, the main purpose of learning language is to chit-chat, to communicate with other people. So as a translanguage becomes more common these days, people from different cultural backgrounds may actually find it easier to understand each other. So I don't think translanguaging is simply incorrect English. I see it as a natural way, a different form for languages and cultures.

0: they're to interact each other. So after all, being understood is more important than being perfect.
1: Right. So language is something that is constantly evolving, and Konglish is just one example of how cultures influence one another. So whether it's Konglish, Singlish, or other local expressions, these unique blends remind us that language is ultimately about connection. And as our world becomes more connected, perhaps the way we communicate will continue to evolve with it. And that brings us to the end of today's episode of News Generation. But because tomorrow is Constitution Day in Korea, News Gen will be back on Monday at 10:30 a.m. Korea time with more stories and discussions. A big thanks to Kyle.
2: It was so much fun. Thank you.
1: And also Chiyeon.
0: Thank you for having me.
1: And to our viewers, thank you so much for watching. Whether you're speaking English or Konglish, we hope your longer weekend is full of fighting. We are
3: News Generation.

It is not extravagant. It isn't even symmetrical. And yet, why does it remind us of the moon? This is the white porcelain we now know so well, the moon jar. Stripped of all decoration with its milky glaze, its imperfect rounded curves and proportions resemble a full moon hanging in the night sky. Or perhaps it is the familiar name moon jar that leads us to think of the moon. But did you know it once had a different name? In the Joseon era, this jar was simply called baekhang, meaning a white jar, or baekdaehang, a large white jar. So how did this simple white jar come to be seen as the moon? The master of abstract art, Kim Hwan-gi, was so fond of white porcelain that he even collected it. According to a memoir written by an antique dealer he frequented, it was after Korea's national liberation that Kim Hwan-gi began collecting ceramics, and he grew particularly fond of one white jar, naming it the moon jar. It was his close friend Choi Sun-woo, former director of the National Museum of Korea, who popularized the name. Through a newspaper column, he formally used the term moon jar, and it has since become the accepted name for this cultural heritage. The moon jar, like an old friend, comforting, like a mother's embrace, warm and gentle. What moon lingers in your heart tonight?

Crunchers! I'm your DJ Chihi, and this is Culture Crunch. Now, people often compare growing older to a fine drink aging over time. And when you think about it, our lives are quite similar. At first, we're fiery and restless, but as time passes, we grow deeper and richer. So if you've been thinking, why does my life feel so bitter these days? Don't worry too much. Maybe you're just in the middle of being fermented. After all, the finest things always take time to mature. Here's our first song to everyone who's still beautifully aging. It is Cheom Tu Sung-i Baby Steps by Hearts to Hearts.

0: 되어 있기를 바라시나요?
1: 구수한 맛을 가진 사람?
0: 와우, 되게 시적인데요. Alright, so she said she wants to be someone with that smell of mothers, you know, and that deep richness that comes from age and experience.
1: 편안함이요. 사람들이 편안함. 제가 어렸을 때 엄마 옆에 누웠을 때 엄마한테서 나는 살레음이 굉장히 좋았고 편했거든요. 우리가 항상 접하는 구수한 된장이 맛이 입에 제일 맛있듯이 그러니까 화려하고 뭐 뛰어나진 않지만 남들에게 편안함을 주는 사람 그런 사람이 되어 있었으면 좋겠습니다.
0: So when Eun-kyung lied next to her mother when she was young, the smell that she had really made her feel comfortable. And that's the sort of aroma that she wants to have after she grows older, when she becomes 70 and 80. You don't have to be fancy, but someone who provides comfort to the people around you is what she wants to become in the end. All right, well, you've always been taking on challenges, and I guess it's because you have lived half of your career as a field hockey player as well. You have that perseverance, and I feel like you have a next goal in front of you. So what's the next mountain you hope to climb, and what new dream or I guess challenges lies ahead for you?
2: 앞으로 대표님이 정복하고 싶은 새로운 영토가 또 있을 것 같거든요. 그리고 아무래도 운동선수를 하셨 서 그런지 그 근성이 술을 만드시는데도 느껴져요. 그래서 다음 목표가 있을 것 같은데 그 다음 영토 어딘지 알려주시겠어요?
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0: So moving forward, she wants to study more about fermentation, one of the keywords that we talked about. And in Korea, we make traditional seasonings out of fermentation too, right? Everything's connected. So now she wants to look into that more and how to make vinegar as well. And she wants to really explore that new field moving forward. And I thought the workplace that she has right now, it perhaps has to be expanded because she might want to sell them after creating them as well. All right. We actually want to try your alcohol someday as well, and which we will do.
2: 이렇게 얘기를 듣다 보니까 대표님의 술, 남다오다 특히 저희도 한번 마셔보고 싶은데요. 언젠가 꼭 한번 마셔보도록 하겠습니다.
1: 네, 감사합니다.
0: Alright, so we will definitely try one of our alcohols moving forward in the future. Well, sadly, it's almost time to say goodbye. We have to wrap up.
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0: How did it feel to be here with us?
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0: Okay. So she's really happy to have been invited and she's grateful to have experienced something new like this on our program. Well, we have to say goodbye right there with our last song. This is Like Water by Wendy. Shall we say goodbye together?
2: 같이 인사할까요, 대표님?
0: All right. Keep crunch.

0: How to survive in Korea. 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Step 2. 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We call out, 비육식구원고객님. 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Wait, got your straw? 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Doing this is more hygienic. 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Cafe etiquette. 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No extra charge for using electricity. But if you're staying over 3 hours, how about ordering another drink or dessert? Step 4. Last bite standing. There's a mysterious custom in Korea. The last bite standing. When there's about one bite left of that cake, nobody will go for it. You might be tempted, but don't be hasty. Right before you get up, take the last piece, saying that you simply can't waste food, or just leave it. It will save a few calories. Did you survive at the cafe? Did someone behind the counter catch your eye? Go for the same drink every single day.
1: 오늘도 아이스 말차라떼 드실 거죠?
0: You might make...
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For weary modern souls, Dr. Romantic, the quirky genius doctor of Puldam Hospital, prescribes heartwarming tales of humanity. A couple together for 7 years sees their rose-tinted glasses shatter. Can they keep their relationship alive? Discover the raw stories of youth, work, and love. Beyond what social media can show, experience the vibrant Korea through its hidden gems. Mama, the ultimate K-pop festival for global fans. 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Now, the whole world enjoys it together.

The Bank of Korea has raised its benchmark interest rate by a quarter percentage point to 2.75%. This marks the central bank's first rate hike in 3.5 years, since January 2023. The United States launched another round of fresh strikes against Iran, further escalating tensions around the Strait of Hormuz. Meanwhile, Iran's lead negotiator said Tehran has no reason to abide by its peace deal with Washington, if Iran saw no benefit from it. U.S. President Donald Trump says Washington will look at partnering with South Korean and other foreign shipbuilders to strengthen the U.S. Navy. His comments come after a senior Korean official recently said that Trump does not appear to rule out the possibility of U.S. naval vessels being built in South Korea. Hello and thanks for joining us on Arirang News. The Bank of Korea has raised its benchmark interest rate by a quarter percentage point to 2.75%. It's the first rate hike since January 2023. The decision comes as inflation has remained in the 3% range for 2 consecutive months, while growth forecasts have been revised upward on the back of strong semiconductor exports. The central bank was also under pressure as the exchange rate remained elevated at around 1,500 Korean won per U.S. dollar.

0: While rising housing prices and growing household debt fueled concerns over financial stability, making it increasingly difficult to delay an interest rate hike. Experts forecast the Bank of Korea's next base rate increase to come in October, although some believe another hike could come as early as August. And heavy selling led by major semiconductor stocks triggered a sell-side sidecar on both of Korea's main stock markets this morning. The benchmark KOSPI opened 4.45% lower at around 6,900. Continued losses triggered a sell-side sidecar just 10 minutes into trading, halting trading for 5 minutes. Samsung Electronics dipped more than 4%, and SK Hynix was down over 8% in early trading. A sell-side sidecar was also triggered later on the secondary KOSDAQ, as the index slipped more than 4%. The United States launched two waves of strikes against Iran on Wednesday evening, and with Tehran vowing to defend the Strait of Hormuz, neither side appears ready to back down, our Kim Jun-ho reports.
1: The United States launched additional strikes against Iran on Wednesday evening local time as the renewed exchange of attacks entered a fifth straight day. U.S. Central Command posted on social media that the latest attacks were aimed at weakening Iran's ability to threaten ships in the Strait of Hormuz. The strikes followed Tehran's claim that it had hit U.S. military targets across the region, including in Bahrain and Kuwait. Earlier the same day, U.S. forces carried out an early morning missile strike on Greater Tomb, an island Iran uses to monitor shipping through the Persian Gulf. Late on Tuesday, U.S. President Donald Trump had threatened strikes on Iranian bridges and power plants if Tehran failed to return to talks next week. Asked the following day whether he would set a deadline, he declined but repeated his warning.
2: I don't like giving deadlines, but they pretty much know. They know the story. They better behave.
1: He later said Iran wants to settle so badly, but added that Washington would decide whether to reach a deal or just finish it off. Meanwhile, Iran has shown no sign of backing down. Iran's lead negotiator, Mohammad Bagher Khalibaf, said on Wednesday that Tehran had no reason to honor its memorandum of understanding with Washington if Iran saw no benefit from it. He added that its national security lies in preserving its own arrangements over the Strait of Hormuz. Still, he left the door open to negotiations, calling for closer coordination between military action and diplomacy. He described war and diplomacy as two ways to defend Iran's national interests, saying negotiations at this stage do not amount to capitulation. Kim Jun-ho, Arirang News.
0: And the United States is also signaling it could turn to South Korea to help rebuild its aging naval fleet. President Donald Trump says his administration will probably consider partnering with South Korean and other foreign shipbuilders as Washington looks to strengthen the U.S. Navy. Our Lee Seung-jae explains more.
3: U.S. President Donald Trump says his administration will likely consider working with South Korean and other foreign companies as part of efforts to strengthen the U.S. Navy through expanded shipbuilding cooperation. Speaking at the Defense and Innovation Summit at the U.S. Army War College in Pennsylvania on Wednesday, Trump said the United States needs to rebuild its shipbuilding capacity, noting that while the U.S. still has the world's strongest Navy, many of its vessels are aging. He added that Washington will not only build more ships domestically, but will also probably purchase some vessels built overseas, saying the U.S. needs a much larger fleet.
2: So we're going to probably look at some of these companies that are coming in from South Korea and other places, and they're working with us on ships. And we're going to also buy some ships that are made outside of the area.
3: However, Trump did not clarify what he meant by ships being made outside of the area. The remarks come as Washington looks to deepen cooperation with South Korea, which is home to some of the world's largest and most advanced shipbuilders. Earlier this month, the South Korean presidential office said Trump appears open to the possibility of U.S. naval vessels being built in South Korea. The issue was also reportedly discussed during Trump's meeting with South Korean President Lee Jae-myung on the sidelines of the G7 summit in France last month, highlighting growing interest in expanding bilateral cooperation in the defense and shipbuilding sectors. Lee Seung-jae, Arirang News.

The UNESCO World Heritage Committee has recommended that Japan take further steps to fully reflect the whole history of the Saro Mine World Heritage Site, saying current efforts remain insufficient, particularly regarding the wartime mobilization of Korean laborers. The recommendation was included in a draft decision released Wednesday after the committee reviewed Japan's conservation report submitted late last year. When the Saro Mine was inscribed as a World Heritage Site in 2024, UNESCO called on Japan to present the site's complete history across all periods of mining activity, consult closely with relevant parties, and improve its exhibition strategy. The draft decision will be discussed at the committee's 48th session in Busan next week and is expected to be adopted by consensus unless member states raise objections.

0: Interest in Korea's traditional culture continued to grow in the first half of the year, with 7,410,000 visits recorded at the country's royal palaces and Chongmyo Shrine. According to provisional data from the Korea Heritage Service on Thursday, visits to the four major royal palaces, Gyeongbokgung, Changdeokgung, Changgyeonggung, and Deoksugung, as well as Chongmyo Shrine between January and June, rose by 6.6% from a year earlier. Of the total, approximately 2.27 million were foreign visitors, accounting for around 30% of all admissions. Among the royal palaces, Gyeongbokgung Palace attracted the largest number of visitors, welcoming more than 3.65 million during the first 6 months of the year. The Korea Drone and UAM Expo 2026 kicked off this week in Incheon, showcasing a wide range of next-generation air mobility technologies. Our Lee Ji-yeon was there.
1: The answer to heavy traffic may soon lie in the skies. A domestically developed urban air mobility aircraft has been unveiled to the public ahead of a flight demonstration on Wednesday. Urban air mobility, or UAM, is a new form of transportation that uses highly automated electric aircraft to carry passengers and cargo over relatively short distances. According to the Ministry of Land, Infrastructure and Transport, UAM can cut travel times in congested downtown Seoul by 76%. Instead of getting stuck into morning traffic, imagine hopping into this UAM vehicle and soaring above the city. The government aims to commercialize UAM by 2028, with testing of the technology already underway. Korea Drone and UAM Expo 2026 opened Wednesday, showcasing advanced technologies and a new vision for the future of aviation. The UAM Pavilion offers a range of hands-on programs for visitors. They can experience what it might be like to travel by UAM in 2028. Using a flight simulator, visitors can take a virtual journey over Jeju Island and see its major landmarks from the air.
2: Flying over downtown Jeju felt incredibly realistic. It was almost like being on an actual flight.
1: The future of drones is also on full display. In the corporate pavilion, Korean Air showcased its Loyal Wingman drone, an unmanned military aircraft that works as a bodyguard, protecting fighter jets flown by humans. Although still under development, the final goal is to equip this drone with AI pilot technologies.
3: Our ultimate goal is to secure a leading position in the unmanned aerial vehicle market, both at home and abroad.
1: Meanwhile, Incheon Metropolitan City has introduced drones boosting local safety and disaster response. Starting this year, the city has been utilizing them to inspect vacant houses for safety and prevent heat wave damage, with plans to expand the initiative in the future. Efforts are accelerating to bring this next-generation air mobility technologies into everyday life. Held under the theme Reshaping Daily Life, Designing the Future, Korea Drone and UAM Expo 2026 runs through Friday. Lee Ji-yeon, Arirang News.
0: Major powers, including the United States, China and Russia, are racing to become the first to build a permanent base on the moon, but many challenges still remain. And now, an American company is even exploring plans for what could become the first hotel on the moon. Our Kim Seo-young reports.
4: A U.S. startup has unveiled plans to open a moon hotel in 2032. It has even launched a reservation page to begin attracting potential guests. Some critics say it is no more than a publicity stunt designed to draw attention rather than offer a realistic plan. But the proposal is detailed enough that it may be too early to dismiss it outright. The European Space Agency is working on ways to make bricks using lunar soil and 3D printing technology. A wide range of research is also underway to make long-term survival on the moon possible. And SMRs are now part of the conversation, as humans will need a stable source of energy on the lunar surface. After China and Russia announced plans to deploy a nuclear power plant on the moon in the 2030s, the United States set its own target for 2030, concerning that it could fall behind.
5: One day on the moon lasts a month. There's two weeks of sunlight, 2 weeks of darkness. And so you can put solar panels on one side and on the other.
4: Drinking water and air could be produced by using electricity to break down the abundant ice found on the moon. The hydrogen generated in that process could also be reused as fuel for spacecraft and other purposes.
6: We could turn that frozen ice into liquid water for drinking and then convert it and split it into oxygen and hydrogen for breathing and for fuel.
4: When and how these technologies begin to bear fruit could shape the next chapter of lunar exploration and perhaps the future of humanity beyond Earth. Kim So-young, Arirang News.
0: As the number of people raising aquatic pets continues to climb, related industries are experiencing rapid growth. In response to these market trends, local governments are stepping up to nurture specialized professionals to lead the industry. Our Cha Yong-kyung has more.
7: A picturesque ecosystem unfolds inside a water tank, complete with rolling hills. Tiny fish dart back and forth through the crevices of the stones. Enveloped in a soft mist, the aquarium resembles a serene lakeside at dawn. This is aquascaping, the art of crafting underwater environments using water, wood, and stones. Aquatic creatures have now become the most popular pets after dogs and cats. As the aquascaping industry enjoys steady growth, local governments have taken the initiative to cultivate young talent. By providing both theoretical knowledge and hands-on training to local vocational high school students, they are creating a stepping stone for them to become professional aquascapers. Moving forward, the local government plans to expand its support to help these students successfully transition into the aquascaping workforce.
8: At first, I thought it was just about decorating a fish tank. But as I pay closer attention to things like water quality and lighting, it feels like I'm creating a miniature ecosystem.
9: Ornamental fish have established themselves as one of the top companion animals. As this industry continues to expand, we aim to support interested students so they can secure jobs.
7: Celebrated as a form of living art that brings nature indoors, the aquascaping industry is gaining traction, throwing a brighter spotlight on the value of technical training and talent cultivation. Cha Yong-kyung, Arirang News.
10: This is the world now. Argentina have reached the World Cup final with a 2-1 comeback win over England. Enzo Fernandez leveled the score in the 85th minute before Lautaro Martinez scored the winner in the 92nd minute, with Lionel Messi providing the assist for both goals. England had taken the lead in the 55th minute with a goal from Anthony Gordon but could not hold on. Argentina will face Spain in Sunday's final in New Jersey. French lawmakers have passed a bill that creates a legal right to assisted dying for adults with incurable illnesses. The law, approved 291 to 241 in the lower house on Wednesday, lets eligible patients receive a lethal substance, which they can self-administer.

0: administer or have administered by a doctor or nurse if unable to do so themselves. Access is limited to French citizens or legal residents suffering from a serious, incurable, and life-threatening illness in an advanced or terminal phase, who experience constant physical or psychological suffering and can make a free and informed choice. Patients must submit a request reviewed by at least two doctors and another healthcare professional, then confirm it after a two-day reflection period. The bill could still be reviewed by France's Constitutional Council. In Canada, wildfire smoke from northwestern Ontario has given Toronto the worst air quality of any major city in the world, with hazardous smoke spreading into the northeastern United States. Environment Canada rated Toronto's air quality at 10+, its highest very high risk level, with conditions expected to persist through Thursday night. The smoke has reached New York City, where officials urged residents to limit outdoor activity days ahead of Sunday's World Cup final in nearby New Jersey. Toronto canceled its FIFA fan festival and World Cup watch party because of the poor air quality. Shares in SpaceX fell below their $135 initial public offering price for the first time on Wednesday, marking a fourth straight day of declines. The stock has swung sharply since last month's IPO, which raised a record $86 billion and made SpaceX founder Elon Musk the world's first trillionaire. Shares closed just over $135 on Wednesday, down about 1% after climbing above $225 a share in their first month of trading. The stock joined the NASDAQ 100 index last week under a rule change that shortened the eligibility period for newly public companies, bringing in additional investment through index funds. Chu Ji-hyun, Arirang News.
1: Monsoon rain is returning to much of southern Korea today, while intense summer heat continues nationwide. Although heat wave alerts have been lifted across many western regions following earlier heavy rain this week, heat wave warnings remain in place in most of Gyeongsangdo provinces. And with heat-related illnesses on the rise, it's best to limit any outdoor activities during the hottest parts of the day. Meanwhile, the monsoon rain will begin in the Jeollado provinces and Jeju-do Island, then spread into Chungcheong-do this afternoon and reach Gyeongsang-do by tonight, with 20 to 80 millimeters in the forecast through tomorrow. And this afternoon, Seoul will be getting up to 32 degrees Celsius. Daegu and Gyeongju will make it to 35 degrees. But temperatures will cool off a bit over the weekend in Gyeongsang-do regions, as the monsoon rain will continue through the long weekend and into early next week.

It may have been the tomb of a young prince. Kumyongchong tomb, one of Silla's ancient burial mounds. The gold crown and belt discovered here were notably smaller than those found in other tombs. The Silla royal family is believed to have carefully prepared the tomb for a young life that ended too soon, placing a variety of grave goods within. Among the many artifacts, one pair of objects in particular draws the eye. Earthenware figures that seem as if they might gallop off at any moment. Look closely, and you'll notice the two figures are slightly different. Did you spot the difference? One exudes authority, wearing an ornate headdress and full armor. The horse, too, is richly adorned with elaborate harnesses. In contrast, the other figure appears plainly dressed, with hair tied in a topknot and a cloth wrapped around the head. Based on their attire and size, the more elaborate figure is presumed to be the tomb's occupant, while the simpler one appears to be a servant. So what exactly are these pottery figures which vividly reflect the everyday life of Silla people? They are, in fact, hollow vessels, pitchers. Water could be poured in through a funnel at the horse's rear and dispensed through a spout at its chest. Then why would the Silla people place such a intricate vessels in a tomb of a young prince? Perhaps it was a heartfelt wish that the young prince, whose life was cut short, would never go thirsty on his long journey to the heavens.

0: A country where traditional and modern cultures coexist.
1: Where you can explore spectacular landscapes and nature.
0: Savor the delights of travelling at every turn.
1: Where? Korea, of course.
0: There are some must-visit places in Korea. Ones that appear in every tour guidebook, Hangang River, Gyeongbokgung Palace from the Joseon Dynasty, and...
1: Yes, yes, these are essentials, but I want to go somewhere a little different. I don't have to follow the guidebook. For example, filming locations for K-pop music videos or K-dramas and movies.
0: Traveling is all about taking it slow. A long walk, at your own pace, or even zoning out somewhere quiet. Doesn't it sound relaxing?
1: You travel for the experience, trying something new in a foreign place, de-stressing and making lifetime memories, taking tons of pictures along the way.
0: 70% of the Korean territory is mountainous. Naturally, hiking is a very popular pastime in Korea. Not your kind of activity? Trust me, the view will make the effort worth it. Just catch your breath by the cold stream in the valley.
1: Korea is surrounded by the sea on three sides. From the beach, you can enjoy a wide open view as well as various water activities. But the riverside is great too. There's plenty to see and do.
0: If you're in Korea, you can't miss the night view full of dazzling lights.
1: Yes, even the same place can have a totally different vibe at night.
0: Want to make unforgettable memories?
1: How about traveling to all corners of Korea? Join us next time to explore more about Korean culture.

0: 와이언시 갈 겁니다.
1: Excuse me. Hi guys. My name is Wyatt. Do you have time for an interview?
2: Okay, what's your name?
3: Esther.
2: Esther. Why did you come to Korea?
3: For the skincare.
2: Well, for skincare.
3: Yeah.
2: Oh, skincare.
3: Yeah.
0: 맞습니다. 그러면 한국에 오셨잖아요. 한국에 오셨을 때 한국에 좀 인상 가장 좋았던 인상이 뭔가요?
3: Everyone has amazing skin. I'm very jealous.
2: Amazing skin.
3: Yeah. And the
2: food.
3: And the food.
2: It's incredible. Our food is incredible. Then did you do a shop?
3: Yes, a little shop.
2: Oh, what did you buy?
3: Medicube overnight mask. I just got some brightening under eye masks.
2: Oh, can you show me? What did you buy?
3: My bag, please.
0: Oh, nice.
3: This.
2: Oh.
3: Nice.
2: Wow. Did you buy this?
3: Yes.
2: Both. Oh. Wow. Wow. Then why did you buy this for?
3: The PDRN interests me and the caffeine.
2: Mm-hmm.
3: And I like this overnight mask, so you can just leave it to work while you sleep.
0: 한국에서 꼭 사야 될 머스트 해 아이템 있는지.
3: Yeah, I'd recommend, well, any PDRN ingredients, because I've heard it's really good for helping look more youthful. So
2: okay.
3: That's what I would like.
0: Oh, thank you.
3: Nice to meet you.
2: Have a nice day.
0: Have a nice day.
2: Take care.
0: 좋았어?
2: 좋았습니다.
0: 인터뷰?
2: 인터뷰? 인터뷰? Can you speak English?
4: Yes.
2: 인터뷰. 저
4: We are from the Philippines.
3: Thank you.
2: Yeah, thank you so much.
4: I'm a doctor.
2: Oh, you're a doctor?
4: My daughter.
2: Yeah, daughter. And what's
0: she's
2: name?
0: Doctor and daughter.
4: Patricia. Yeah. We went here in Korea just to have, because it's her birthday next month. I'm treating her. And she loves skincare.
2: Oh,
4: so
2: yeah?
4: I brought her Olivia.
2: Yeah?
4: So a lot of things.
0: Oh, you
2: a lot of things.
0: We
2: don't have to do
0: anything.
4: He
2: has
4: more skincare than I am.
2: Oh, she's doing more
4: because
2: skincare.
4: Because I'm so very busy with my work.
2: Uh-huh.
4: And with her generation, like now, right now, it's a lot of skincare. So I just, you know, as a mother.
2: Oh, yeah, as a mother,
4: I
2: yeah.
4: Support her.
2: Yeah, of course. Oh, then can you show what you bought?
4: A lot.
2: A lot?
4: All of hers.
2: Okay, can you pick only three? The best of three?
0: Best one?
2: One.
0: Ooh.
2: One. That one. Ooh. Okay.
4: This is for
5: sunscreen.
2: Sunscreen.
4: She has a very sensitive skin to hydrate her skin more. Mm-hmm.
5: This one is the soothing cream.
2: Oh.
5: Sometimes she has pimples, get irritated, so she needs a cream.
2: Oh.
5: Just to moisturize, because in the Philippines it's so hot. This one is not too oily.
2: Yeah.
5: When put in the skin.
2: Wow.
0: 다른 분에게 이 세 개 중 베스트 원이 머스트 해브 아이템 먼저. Must have.
2: Yeah.
5: Mosaida
2: moisturizing. Oh, really?
0: Why?
2: Okay.
5: It soothes my skin. It doesn't make it dry because every time if I'm in the Philippines, it always feels dry and irritated. So I like the moisturizer better.
2: Oh, okay. Thank you for the interview. Thank you so much.
5: Thank you.
2: Have a nice day.
5: Thank you.
2: Thank you. 와 일단 네 순조롭습니다. 일단은 저기 여기쪽 계시는데 인터뷰 하실래요?
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0: Your gateway to Korea, Simply K-pop. Hello, I'm your Simply MC, Taewi of AB6. 사랑합니다.
1: And I'm your special MC for today, Alicia of Eunice. Nice to meet you.
0: And everyone joining us around the world, here in the studio and online, we welcome you. 어서 오세요.
1: Guys, today's Simply K-pop is filled with special performances. So make sure to keep your ears and eyes wide open.
0: That's right. Then shall we begin today's Simply K-pop?
1: Yeah! Now, we have here Placebo Junkies, who's going to be performing solely their new song about everyone who lives in a different world, followed by an exciting dance time with Pyeori Sarang.
0: But before that, we've got a trot rising star turned K-pop rising star. Let's begin with An Yul, music
1: star!

0: Alicia, who was your role model back during your trainee days?
1: Ooh, my role model back then was Ray Sanbinin from IVE, because I think we're both similar since we're both foreigners, and I really like how she just seemed to naturally adapt to the Korean culture. How about you?
0: It wasn't me?
1: Oh, yeah, totally. You're my role model too. Amazing role model.
0: I was joking around. Mine was JYP ever since I was a kid, and he still is my role model. Our next performers are also working hard to become global K-pop artists and someone else's role models.
1: Yeah, as long as the music keeps playing, they will not stop. Sampang Rihanna's Don't Stop the Music, here's 1 or 8, followed by a unique stage by Newbeat, who just dropped their new full-length album along with their debut.
0: And I think luck will be in our favor with E-Shine's performance as well. So let's go see them all now. Music, stop!

0: All right, I want to play a balance game with you.
1: Okay.
0: When you have a crush on someone, it's just the balance game, okay?
1: Okay.
0: When you have a crush on someone, do you openly express your feelings or do you take care of them in a secretive way?
1: Wow, that's a very bold question right there.
0: That's a hard question for
1: very,
0: idols.
1: Very
0: Either
1: brave.
0: 금기 질문을 지금 하셨어요, 심플이. It's okay. It's just a question.
1: All right then. I think I would take care of them secretly because, you know, TMI for everyone, even though I have this very bright and sunny personality, my MBTI actually starts with M. I.
0: Really?
1: Yeah.
0: I thought you were E.
1: Yeah, everyone says that. It's so interesting.
0: That's interesting. Well, our next artist will be expressing their love in so different ways.
1: Ooh, I'm really, really curious. So let's go and see them right now. Here we have Given and Candy Shop. Music, stop!

0: Alicia, what's your favorite Korean food?
1: Dewi, that's such a hard question.
0: It is.
1: But I think definitely bibimbap and gulteok are on top of my list.
0: Gulteok? Really?
1: Yeah.
0: Oh, that's nice. Me too. Gwangju is very famous for delicious cuisines. I haven't had a chance to try them all, but there are certain dishes you need to eat when you're there.
1: Ooh, like what?
0: First, Budungsan watermelon is a Gwangju specialty. The Gwangju Hamjeongsik, or a traditional Korean meal, as well as Songjeong Deokgalbi, which are short rib patties. They're all very delicious.
1: That sounds really appetizing. Oh, so if I ever go to Gwangju again, I'll definitely try out your recommendations. But, you know, speaking of food, I'm actually really hungry right now. We're definitely gonna have to eat something really yummy after this show.
0: Yes, definitely. Now, before we get any hungrier, let's go straight to the next stage. Music, stop!

0: This is Simply K-Pop, Gateway to Korea, and we're already down to our final stage. Alicia, today marks your fourth week as a special MC. How has it been for you?
1: I love Simply K-Pop so much. Everything is so fun, and I feel like the audience and, of course, my amazing co-host has made me feel like it's really like home, and it's really comfortable here. I love it so much. Thank you.
0: I had a lot of fun with you, too. Then let's introduce our final stages to wrap up the episode.
1: Yeah, now our next performers are perfect to listen to when the refreshing spring breeze is just blowing. Now here's Tempest and Jin Seon. Music, start!

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1: Everyone, it's already time to say goodbye. Did you all have a great time today? 오늘 재밌으셨죠? 감사합니다.
0: Thank you to our incredible audience on site and online. We cheered so loudly for our artists and our stages. I also had an amazing time, so thank you so much to everybody here.
1: Yes, and we'll be back next time with more incredible K-pop performances to show on your gateway to Korea, Simply K-pop.
0: Bye.
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0: 여러분 반갑습니다. I'm Kwon Soo-wa and this is K-Culture Dive. Join us in taking a deep dive into the heart of Korean culture from K-Entertainment to AI News, K-Culture in Photos, and in our K-Correspondent segment today, we go over to Kyrgyzstan to connect with Korea's ambassador to the Central Asian country. And with that, let's dive in. Joining me for today's show is Bella Kim. Hello, Bella.
1: Hi, Soa. And hello to everyone joining us today on K-Culture Dive. I'm Bella Kim, here to co-host and bring you the latest in K-Entertainment.
0: We're going to kick off with K-Entertainment news, Bella. Mm-hmm. And let's start with one of Korea's top actresses who won an award in New York.
1: Yes, it's actress Jeon Ji-hyun has received one of the highest honors at the New York Asian Film Festival, further cementing her status as a global star. Jeon was presented with the Extraordinary Star Asia Award at the festival's gala ceremony held last week. The award recognizes actors who have made outstanding contributions to Asian cinema and achieved international success. The New York Asian Film Festival selected Jeon Ji-hyun's latest film, Colony, which is Gunchae in Korean, as its opening film, and she attended the festival alongside the film's director, Yeon Sang-ho, and met with fans from around the world. The film has already become a box office hit in Korea, surpassing 5.9 million moviegoers, and was also officially invited to the midnight screening section of the 79th Cannes Film Festival. With honors from Cannes and now even New York, Jeon Ji-hyun continues to expand her presence on the global film stage.
0: Some veteran stars just seem to be shining even brighter on the screen or on the stage decades into their career.
1: Right.
0: And why have I also mentioned on the stage? It's because legendary K-pop boy group Big Bang, they are going to be on a world tour, as you previously mentioned.
1: Yes.
0: But I hear that the name, the title of the world tour has been unveiled.
1: Yes, it's finally revealed. Big Bang have revealed the title of their new world tour, celebrating the 20th year anniversary of the group's debut. On Tuesday, YG Entertainment revealed the official title poster for the tour through the group's social media channels, and the title of the new tour is XX Cosmos. The title, contributed by the members, reflects both Big Bang's 20-year history and the future they will continue to build with their fans. YG explained that XX represents the group's two decades together, while Cosmos symbolizes connection, relationships, and continuity, representing the shared journey that Big Bang and their fans have built together through the group's music. The tour will kick off at Goyang Stadium here in Korea from August 21st to 23rd, before continuing to 19 cities across the globe for a total of 33 performances. The anniversary tour is expected to celebrate Big Bang's remarkable legacy while looking ahead to the group's next chapter with their fans.
0: Wow, 20 years on.
1: I know.
0: Really great to see such a second generation boy group, one of the most influential boy groups of that generation, still shining big. And we are going to continue with a world tour, but this time a younger group, and it's a girl group. Tell us more.
1: Yes, it's the ITZY, K-pop girl group ITZY, have sold out two more stops on their ongoing world tour. JYP Entertainment announced that ITZY's Tunnel Vision concert in Macau on August 15th and in Taipei on September 5th have both sold out. Now, this follows previous sold out shows in Tokyo, Hong Kong, and also Kaohsiung. The world tour, which began in Seoul, will continue across Asia and Europe with upcoming performances in cities such as London, Paris, and Singapore. Before heading out again, ITZY will hold their fifth official fan meeting at Olympic Hall in Seoul on August 8th and 9th, spending some more quality time with Korean fans.
0: I hope they're going to make the best out of that occasion. Mm-hmm. And Bella, thank you for those updates.
1: Yes, I'll stick around.
0: All right, now let's go over to our AI anchor, Arang, for more on the culture front. Arang.
2: Thanks, Soa. Here's your AI guide to the latest cultural headlines from Korea. Let's begin with our top story. The UNESCO World Heritage Committee has urged Japan to do more to honor the commitments it made when the Sado Mine was inscribed as a World Heritage Site, saying the country has not adequately acknowledged the history of forced labor involving Koreans at the mine. The committee said Japan had made some progress toward implementing its recommendation in its exhibition strategy to reflect the site's full history, but concluded that the efforts remain insufficient. It called on Japan to submit an implementation report by December next year, with the committee set to review the report at its 50th session in 2028. The recommendation is also expected to be raised at the World Heritage Committee meeting set to be held in Busan later this month. South Korea's expanded Culture Day program is encouraging greater participation in cultural activities. Since the program was expanded in April from monthly to weekly, nearly 7 in 10 participants say they have taken part in more cultural and arts events. According to the Culture Ministry's survey of 1,000 visitors at Korea's 6 major public cultural institutions, 71% of respondents said the initiative had increased their participation in cultural and arts activities. The program also received strong approval, with a 90% satisfaction rate. 90% of the respondents said they plan to participate again, while 92% said they would recommend the program to others. To help foreign visitors beat the summer heat, Seoul will operate 8 major tourist information centers as cooling shelters. Starting next Monday, the centers will be open from noon to 3 p.m., offering air-conditioned rest areas, tourist information, and complimentary drinks, such as bottled water, iced coffee, and vitamin beverages. Participating locations include the tourist information centers in Myeongdong, Gwanghwamun, and Itaewon, all popular with international visitors. That's all from me. Turning now to a quick look at more K-culture stories making headlines today.

0: Through a single photo at a time, we take a closer look at culture in Korea. This is K-Culture in Photos. 열대야 or tropical nights refers to nights when temperatures never drop below 25 degrees Celsius. And recently, many parts of Korea have been experiencing long stretches of both heat waves and tropical nights. For many people, that means tossing and turning through another sleepless summer night. Even after sunset, the heat lingers. Many people had to pass a tree-lined path or the beach for an evening walk, hoping to catch a cooler breeze. For some, nighttime has become the best time to get outdoors. Others cool off in outdoor night pools or gather near rivers to enjoy refreshing water features. Just look at the thermometer. It's 32 degrees Celsius at 8 p.m. No wonder so many people are searching for ways to beat the heat after dark. In Busan's Gwanghwamni Beach, even car-free roads have been transformed into nighttime rest areas, complete with hammocks and screened tents, giving people a comfortable place to unwind on hot summer nights. A good night's sleep has become a luxury worth paying for, especially among younger Koreans. As the sleep economy continues to grow, more people are looking for new ways to rest and recharge. Some wellness events now replace chairs with cozy beds, inviting visitors to simply lie down, relax, and even enjoy a lunchtime nap in a calm, comfortable setting. Others take the idea even further with soothing live performances, gentle lighting, and calming scents designed to help people relax. Some even feature soft acoustic performances, creating an atmosphere that's as relaxing as it is entertaining. From light stretching to intimate classical concerts, these unique experiences encourage both the body and mind to slow down. It's all part of a growing wellness trend that turns rest into an experience. For many young Koreans, quality sleep is no longer just a necessity, it's an investment in well-being. Imagine diving into one of Seoul's most famous lakes. Every summer, Seokchun Lake transforms into a venue for an exciting aquathlon, a race that combines open water swimming with running. Against the backdrop of Seoul's iconic skyline, competitors dive into the lake before racing toward the finish. Some participants even take on the extra challenge of climbing all 123 floors of the nearby skyscrapers. From seasoned athletes to enthusiastic amateurs, people of all ages join the race, powering through the water despite the summer heat. For many, simply crossing the finish line is a personal victory. On an ordinary day, this lake is a peaceful place for a stroll. But during the event, it feels more like an international sporting arena, with swimmers slicing through the water and spectators cheering them on. And while only one person stands on the winner's podium, everyone who crosses the finish line has something to celebrate. Nothing says summer in Korea quite like a juicy slice of watermelon. From seedless varieties and mini watermelons to yellow-fleshed ones, this beloved fruit now combines in all shapes and sizes. For busy shoppers and single-person households, pre-cut watermelon has become a bestseller, ready to eat and enjoy to carry. It's a convenient way to enjoy summer without the hustle of slicing a whole watermelon. Watermelon also stars in classic summer treats like hwatte, a refreshing fruit punch, as well as nostalgic watermelon-shaped ice cream. And more recently, even hwatte-inspired frozen desserts have become seasonal favorites. And the latest social media craze, watermelon sorbet. Scoop out the fruit, chill the shell in the freezer, then scrape the flesh while gradually mixing in milk. The result is a naturally creamy pastel pink dessert. Beautiful to look at and refreshingly sweet, it's easy to see why so many people are making their own watermelon sorbet at home this summer. July in Korea is more than just hot weather. It's a season filled with unique traditions, new trends, and unforgettable experiences. Thank you. The Korean Wave has found a passionate audience in the Central Asian country of Kyrgyzstan, where interest in Korean language, K-pop, and even traditional martial arts continues to grow. We're delighted to be joined all the way from Kyrgyzstan by Kim Kwang-jae, Ambassador of the Republic of Korea to the Kyrgyz Republic, to learn more about how Korean culture is being embraced there. Welcome, Ambassador Kim.
1: Hi, Ambassador.
2: Hi.
0: Thank you very much. Yes, good afternoon, and thank you very much for joining us. It is an honor to have you on the program, Ambassador Kim. So to begin with, could you tell our viewers a little bit about the country Kyrgyzstan?
2: Thank you very much for this valuable opportunity. It is my great honor to join K-Culture Dive today. I would like to send my warm greetings to all the viewers of K-Culture Dive around the world. Kyrgyzstan is a very beautiful country in the heart of Central Asia. It is a land of high mountains, wide valleys, clear lakes, and old Silk Road history. Many people know Issyk-Kul, one of the world's largest mountain lakes. But for me, the real beauty of Kyrgyzstan is also its people. Kyrgyz people are warm, open, and very proud of their nomadic traditions. The country has a population of about 7.3 million, but it has a very long, strong spirit. It is a small country in size and population, but it has a big heart, a deep culture, and is an important place in Central Asia.
0: Right. So then, having served there as Korea's ambassador for nearly 2 years, you've had the chance to get to know the country well. So what similarities have you noticed between Korea and Kyrgyzstan?
2: That's a good question. I have noticed many similarities. First, both Koreans and Kyrgyz people place great value on family. Respect for parents and elders is very important. Also, sharing food is a very natural way to show care and friendship. I also feel a very similar spirit in both peoples. Korea had to overcome many difficulties in its modern history, and Kyrgyzstan also has a proud history of resilience and independence. There are also some familiar patterns in languages, such as sentence order, which can make Korean feel less distant to Kyrgyz learners. Even some everyday words sound alike. For example, the Korean dumpling, mandu, is called mandu in Kyrgyzstan. So when Koreans come here, they often feel this place very different, but somehow familiar.
0: Well, wow. I know how I'm going to order dumplings in Kyrgyzstan.
1: Yes, definitely. So we're talking about language here, and we did hear that interest in learning Korean is especially strong in Kyrgyzstan. In fact, the country's King Sejong Institute actually ranked first worldwide in enrollment in both 2023 and 2024. So why do you think so many people are eager to learn Korean?
2: I think there are three main reasons. First, many young people in Kyrgyzstan see Korea as a country that changed very quickly through education, hard work, and creativity. That story is meaningful for them. Second, Korea culture is very popular. K-pop, dramas, K-films, food, and beauty products make Korea feel close and attractive. And third, Korean language is useful because it can open doors to study in Korea, work in Korea, build a career with Korean companies and institutions. So Korean is not just a foreign language here. For many young Kyrgyz people, it is a language of dreams, opportunity, and connection.
1: Mm-hmm. I mean, you did mention that people learn Korean because of K-pop and K-drama, but also because they're looking for chances to work or study in Korea as well. So which of the two do you think motivates them more to study Korean?
2: It is really the both. For many young people, K-pop and dramas are the first door. They hear Korean songs, watch Korean stories, and become curious about the language. That is the emotional beginning. But later, the interest often becomes more practical. They want to study at a Korean university, they want to work in Korea, or take part in exchange programs. So I would say culture creates the spark, and opportunity keeps the interest alive. This is why cultural exchange is so powerful. A song or a drama can lead to language study, and the language study can lead to a real-life connection between our two countries.
3: And staying with

0: that cultural spark, Ambassador Kim. We've also heard that Kyrgyzstan hosts an annual K-pop festival. So is there a particularly memorable moment or story that stood out to you?
1: Yes, we have every year we have the K-pop festival here. I'm very moved by the passion of young Kyrgyz performers. They do not simply copy Korean music, they study it, practice it for months, and make it their own. I remember one group that came from a town far from Bishkek. Their Korean pronunciation, dancing, and energy were very, truly impressive. What touched me most was not only the performance, but also the spirit behind it. Through K-pop, these young people build friendship, confidence, discipline, and a strong sense of unity. And when the audience sings along in Korean, you can feel that this is more than an entertainment itself. It is a meeting of young hearts. Moments like this show us that culture can bring people close in a very natural and powerful way.
0: Indeed. And I hear also that a large K-pop audition program is going to be broadcast on Korean television next month. And that is going to include also members from Kyrgyzstan, Kazakhstan and Uzbekistan. Mm-hmm. I think that's also a result of that interest in K-pop spreading in Central Asia. But Ambassador Kim, beyond Korean K-pop and Korean language, cultural exchange has recently expanded through Tangsudo, a traditional Korean martial art. So could you briefly introduce Tangsudo and what aspects of it seem to appeal most to people in Kyrgyzstan, that is?
1: I think Tangsudo is a very traditional Korean martial art. It teaches strong kicks and strikes, but it is not only about a physical power. It also teaches discipline, respect, patience, and self-control. I think this is what many people in Kyrgyzstan can find attractive. Kyrgyzstan has a proud tradition of strength, courage, and horse riding culture. So people here understand the value of physical training, but they also respect the deeper meaning of behind martial arts.
2: So we are talking about martial arts here. How would you compare Kyrgyzstan's traditional martial arts with Korean martial arts? Are there any similarities or notable differences that you could mention?
1: I would not say Kyrgyzstan has martial arts in exactly the same way Korea does, but it has a very strong tradition of combat sports and nomadic games, such as Kyrgyz Kurosh, Alish, El Anish, and Gopur. These require strength, courage, balance, and endurance. Korean martial arts like Tangsudo and Taekwondo are more structured with forms, etiquette, and training in a dojang. Kyrgyz traditions are more closely linked to nomadic life, horses, and community festivals. But the values are very similar. That is respect, self-control, courage, and perseverance. So I believe martial arts and traditional sports can become a meaningful bridge between our two cultures.
0: Right. And finally, looking ahead, in what area of cultural exchange do you see the greatest potential for bringing Korea and Kyrgyzstan even closer together?
1: I see the greatest potential in people, especially young people. K-pop, Korean language have already built a strong foundation, but the next step should be deeper exchange. More students visiting each other's countries, more joint cultural programs, more cooperation between schools and universities, and more chances for young people to work together. Korea is paying more attention to Central Asia, and Kyrgyzstan is one of Korea's very important partners in the region. If today's fans of Korean culture become tomorrow's students, teachers, artists, business people, and diplomats, then our relationship will become much stronger. Culture begins with interest, but it can grow into a lasting friendship.
0: All right. And on that note, Ambassador Kim, we want to thank you for joining us on the show today, and especially also for that big role in connecting Kyrgyzstan and Korea. And we look forward to deeper relations in the future. Thank you very much. And yes, we appreciate it.
2: Thank you.
1: Thank you. Thank you very much.
0: And thank you, Bella, as always. So we're going to have you back here next week.
2: Yes, I'll see you next week.
0: Thanks for watching and for your interest in everything K-Culture. K-Culture Dive will be back on Monday, 2 p.m. Korea time, after an extended weekend as Korea commemorates Constitution Day on July 17th. Have a culture-filled day or evening, and see you back next week.

0: drawing more fans from all over the world. Local consumer prices continue to hover at the 2% since rate in April. Training the robots to allow the visually impaired the chance to better indulge in cultural experiences. Like the number of hybrid cars are registered in South Korea has surpassed 2 million units. Locally developed Yuri Rocket.
1: Korea Initiative. The future is already in motion. Intelligence redesigns reality. Life expands beyond limits. Culture moves the world. Our vision reaches into the infinite. Together, we will go even further.
2: The K Initiative.

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0: Bring news just for you. It's Thursday, July 16th here in Seoul. I'm Lee Soo-jin, and this is News Generation. Joining us today is Kyle.
1: Thanks for having me.
0: Thanks for coming in. Also, Chun's with
2: us. Hello, Soo-jin.
0: Good to have you. And both are here to speak on behalf of people in their 20s and 30s. So we're approaching the end of the work week, and with Constitution Day coming up tomorrow, many people may be looking forward to a well-earned break. So whether you're traveling, relaxing at home, or catching up on personal goals, the holiday can also be a good opportunity to learn something new or brush up on a language. So today we're turning our attention to English education here in Korea and some of the unique challenges that learners might face. So Juyeon, obviously you are a legend in the English education field, so we're really excited to talk to you today about this. So in your experience, what makes English so difficult for beginners to learn?
2: Well, years of experience teaching English on various platforms and also on public educational broadcast, DBS, I have actually noticed a clear pattern here. The problem isn't about grammar, it's where we start. Well, instead of developing your confidence through speaking and listening, most learners start with grammar and reading, which are mainly focused on passing exams. If you study when you have to pass exam, you lose your interest very, very easily. So as a result, English learners often translate Korean to English into their heads before speaking English, which leads to unnatural expressions in English, and that is known as Konglish. Well, Konglish is a mix of Korean and English, including words like notebook, which means laptop in English, and in Korean we say handphone, hindupon, which means a mobile or a mobile phone. And they say, I'll give you a morning call, which means I'll give you a wake-up call in English. And sometimes we say eye shopping, which means window shopping or browsing. And these are the expressions that native speakers don't actually use. So that's where the confusion begins.
0: Mm-hmm. I think my favorite is eye shopping, because I feel like it really represents what we're doing right
2: eye
0: now.
2: Shopping.
0: We are shopping with our eyes. So what's your thoughts on this?
1: So Juhyun makes a really valid point. So for most Koreans, the starting point of learning English isn't about using it as a basic tool for communicate with others. Instead, it's viewed as a means to an end, whether that's passing exams, as Juhyun mentioned, getting into a good university, or landing a job. Because people rarely get a chance to actually talk in English, all the focus goes toward solving tricky, highly competitive exam questions. So as a result, Koreans end up dealing with overly complex, unnatural English, turning the language into a massive hurdle rather than a tool for connection.
0: Right. So on the flip side, you also see native speakers having difficulty solving like sunung questions, like college entrance exam English questions. So
1: exactly.
0: That's the ironic part. So it shows that the way we learn a language can really shape how we view it. And when English is mainly treated as a test subject rather than a tool for communication, it can feel much more difficult and intimidating than it actually is. So we're going to talk more about this, but first let's take a look at the screen. English is one of the most widely spoken languages in the world. As it is spread across different countries and cultures, people have adapted it to reflect their own languages and lifestyles. In Korea, this has given rise to Konglish, a collection of English-inspired words and expressions with a distinctly Korean twist. Today on News Generation, we explore what Konglish is, why it has become an unexpected trend among Gen Z overseas, and how other countries have developed their own localized forms of English. As you saw in a video, Konglish is no longer simply seen as a quirky feature of English use in Korea. And in some cases, it is becoming part of a global pop culture. So how did Konglish become so cool among young people in Korea? Because before, people used to be embarrassed to not speak proper English.
2: That's right. Well, Konglish has actually become very famous thanks to Korean Wave.
0: Oh, it's of course.
2: Yes, of course, Korean culture. Korean has become a trendy insider language among Gen Z who are living overseas. So thanks to K-pop, K-drama, they have gained international fans. So Konglish expressions like fighting. It's not like about fighting. It means like good luck. You can do it. And sometimes they use skinship in Korean dramas, which means not about skinship. It's a physical affection or friendly physical attack you do with your friends. And comeback, which means an artist's new album is coming back to our life, a promotional album, a return that is. And sometimes they use killing part in K-pop industry. It means the most memorable and or the highlight part of a song, or it could be a performance. And sometimes they use fan service. Yes, it's kind of a gesture, special interactions they have with their fans, kind of a meeting they do. And these are the words that have become surprisingly familiar overseas. And there's so many internet memes because they use these words in their subtitles, titles on YouTube channels as well. So even if they're not standard English. And the same trend can be seen in Korean cosmetic industry as well. Well, you know, K-beauty is quite famous around the world. As Korean cosmetics become more popular worldwide, terms such as cushion compact meaning a compact foundation with a sponge, and a mask pack. Yes, mask pack is a facial mask, a cheat mask for skincare, and essence means a high lightweight skincare product. And the last one is foundation, one of the skin products as well, a makeup product. So they are often written in English exactly as they are used in Korea. So who knew Konglish could become a global language?
0: So it is fascinating to see expressions once dismissed as incorrect English gaining international popularity through Korean culture, and it looks like various different types of Korean culture. And as Konglish has gained wider recognition abroad, attitudes toward it have also shifted here in Korea, as Jean has told us. So how have then Korean attitudes toward Konglish kind of evolved over the years, Kyle?
1: Yes, so in the past, even myself growing up, we Koreans used to worry about using Konglish and thinking of it as bad or something broken English. But today, the way we look at it has completely changed. Rather than seeing it as a mistake, Koreans now treat Konglish as a unique culture and a fun form of play, like a word play. It's become a creative way to play with the language and express ourselves. In fact, we are constantly coming up with new words even now. For example, people use the phrase sexy food, like sexy food in Korean accent, to describe something incredibly delicious. Mm-hmm. And also terms like tetto and egen, which are short for testosterone and estrogen, is not about just the hormone. It about describe people's personality types or vibes.
0: Mm-hmm. So it's quite a turnaround, actually, from something people try and avoid to something that's now recognized, even understood abroad. And of course, many Konglish expressions are so common that we don't even realize they're uniquely Korean anymore. So what are some then classic Konglish words that might surprise foreigners?
2: Classic ones. There's plenty of classic examples I have brought here. Well, here are some of the most classical examples that might surprise you. First one, take one room, for example. In English, we'd normally say studio or studio apartment, but in Korea, people call it a one room because the apartment consists of a single room. Mm-hmm. Another perfect example is meeting. Yes, in English, a meeting is usually for work or business. Of course, in Korea, we use this term meeting when it comes to business environment. But sometimes meeting refers to a group blind date between men and women in universities. So these words may sound like English, meeting in one studio, but their meanings have evolved in Korean, uniquely Korean ways. So it's English, obviously, with a Korean twist.
0: And I can see why it's taking off, because looking at you, I mean, you explain what these words mean, and like, for example, meeting, or they all make
2: studio,
0: sense. Studio,
2: right.
0: Like one room. It makes sense. Like, if you just look at the images, it's quite clear why it is that. So, do you have anything to add?
1: Oh, like to add about the meeting thing, it's like when you use a meeting in a different like age range, I guess. If you use meeting in college, that means like the blind date.
2: Oh, you're right.
1: But like in, I don't know, when you got a job, then it's talk about like the actual
2: job
1: meeting.
2: Interview.
1: Yes. True. So like it changed over time too. And then other perfect model examples would be the word service and spec. So in Korea, service doesn't mean a customer assistance. It

0: refers to a freebie or something given on the house as a warm gesture of kindness, like complimentary food. Mm. On the other hand, spec, which usually refers to product specifications in English, is used in Korea to describe a person's specification, like a resume. It includes their academic backgrounds, GPA, language test scores, certifications, and extracurricular activities.
1: Mm-hmm. So to get a more international perspective on this trend, we're going to soon speak live with a young American in the U.S. and that conversation is coming up right after break, so stay with us.
2: NewsGen wants to hear from you. 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Click posts and cast your vote in the poll. 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
1: We're now joined by Jatsia, Gen Z from the U.S., who has studied and worked in both the U.S. and Korea. So hello, Jatsia. Thank you so much for connecting with us today.
3: Hi, thank you for having me.
1: So how did you first come across Konglish, and do you use or are you familiar with any Konglish words?
3: Yeah, so I mean, I've been learning Korean for a long time, and Konglish was one of the first things that I learned, actually, because I think for English native speakers, when you're learning from English, a lot of the websites, they'll introduce you to Konglish as an easy way to practice reading Hangul, since the words are familiar to you, but you have to pronounce it in a Korean accent, and it has a different meaning than you expect. So it's kind of like a very simple way to get introduced to the language and get used to the sounds. So it was very quickly introduced to me, but those were words like ice cream or like chocolate, like things that mean the same thing in English versus Korean. But then when I moved to Korea and I was speaking Korean in my daily life, there were some words I didn't know, and I would point to things and be like, oh, how do I say this? And it would be like an outlet, and people would say consent. And I would get very confused, like, that's not what consent means in English. And so that's when I really discovered that Konglish is like an entirely different thing than just English loan words. So it was something I learned like slowly over time. And I definitely continue to use them in my daily life because I think that it's very impossible to speak Korean in a casual setting without using Konglish words or even just English loan words, because if you use just native Korean, it's going to sound much more formal. So it's just such an integrated part of Korean speech that if you're living over there and speaking it, you kind of have to use Konglish.
0: Okay, and then now I want to know, since you know so many Konglish words, so what Konglish words would resonate the most with young Americans then?
3: I think there are some that people who enjoy Hallyu already know. Those would be more slang words like fighting or like gogo. Like, so I know some people who like K-pop or dramas who already say those, and those like come from English, like word go or fighting. And then the song Apatsu got pretty famous, and so there's a lot of English speakers who are very familiar with that word too. And so I think some words that are fun to say and are shortened versions of English words like Apatsu, those might catch on because it's like a quicker and fun way to say it. But then some that I catch myself saying, even in English, are some of like the functional ones, like menu, for example. So in English, if you point to a specific thing on a menu, you have to say menu item, but in Korean, you could just say menu. And so sometimes I ask my friends, what menu do you want? And they get really confused because you have to specify that more. But I think the shortening of it, if more people knew that word existed, I think more people would say it. Same with things like remote-con or aircon, because like it's just a shorter way to say a long word. And again, it's more fun to say it that way. And then other words that are useful but don't exist in English really, like skinship or sobis, I think those might catch on as well, since they're concepts that we kind of wish to be able to explain but don't have a single one word for it. So I also use the word skinship a lot in my daily life, and I've had to explain it to my friends who only speak English, and then they start using it as well once they learn the concept.
4: I see, Jatsia. And you are actually using the right pronunciation. It's not apartment, it's apate. That's right. Well, anyhow, have you come across any English-inspired slang in other languages?
3: I haven't, like, come across too much slang, because Korea is the only other country that I've lived in. And I think to learn slang, you have to kind of live within the community. But I'm Puerto Rican, and My mom speaks fluent Spanish, and she's a Spanish teacher. So she'll come home sometimes and go on rants about how her students want to just say the English versions of words in Spanish accents, because apparently in their home countries, and also in Puerto Rico, where we're from, words like emparedado, which means sandwich, instead of saying that full word, more people, like almost everyone, just says un sandwich at this point. And so there's definitely a lot of, I guess, simplification of words by just turning it into English that I see, especially in Spanish. And I had a lot of like Chinese friends in high school who, instead of, and I studied Chinese for a year, and I know that the way to say goodbye is zaijian, but instead of saying that, they would always go bye bye, or hi to say hello instead of ni hao. And I always thought that was really interesting. So a lot of introductions I've seen when I speak with people from other countries, they'll use the English versions instead.
1: Mm-hmm. I think hearing you explain like what this looks like in other languages makes me realize why Konglish is kind of catching on. It's quite addicting and it's just fun as well.
3: Yeah.
1: Great. Thank you so much for coming on and sharing insights with us today, Jasia.
3: Thank you for having me.
4: Thank you.
1: We just heard from a young American who has experienced firsthand how Konglish is becoming part of everyday conversations among fans of Korean culture, highlighting just how far these uniquely Korean expressions have really traveled abroad. And Konglish is far from the only example of English evolving as it crosses borders. So how has English been adapted in other parts of the world, Jean?
4: Well, this is not actually happening just in Korea. Mm-hmm. As you may know, it's a very natural result of English becoming the world's most popular international language. Well, think about it. Out of 1.5 billion people around the world who speak English, only about 400 million of them are actually native speakers as their first language. That means most English speakers use it alongside with their own local language, their mother tongue, and culture is also mixed as well. So English naturally mixes with the language, the local languages, and develops into new forms around the world with their own culture. So for example, we have Konglish in Korea, but in Japan they have Wasei Eigo, Japan and English.
1: Oh, how cute.
4: Japan made English, that's right, which is similar to Konglish, that is. Well, they have expressions like celeryman, which means an office worker, and a baby car, which means a pushchair, so cute, stroller. And they say in Japan, sharp pencil, which is a mechanical pencil in English. And also similar forms do exist in Europe as well. In Germany, they have Denglish form, a blend of German and English. And when we move to France, they have Franglais, a mixture of French and English as well. So Konglish isn't an exception. It's part of a much broader global language trend.
1: I mean, it's fascinating that English isn't simply replacing local languages, it's blending with them to create entirely new ways of communicating, and we're seeing that all over the world. And much of that change seems to be driven by younger generations. So why do they tend to mix English with their own language so often these days?
0: Yes, so I think there are multiple reasons behind it, but let me point out some of the reasons. So with the rise of social media, now we are constantly exposed to content from different language zones, which has naturally increased our opportunities to exchange ideas. And as Ju Hyun mentioned, since English is the most widely understood language, people end up communicating in English, even if it's a bit awkward, regardless of what their native language is. Because at least we all know what yes and no means. We all know how to count. We know what good and bad means. Also, on top of that, easier global travel has led to a massive wave of migration to English-speaking countries since the 20th century. Now we have second and third generation Asians, Europeans, who grew up embracing both cultures as they naturally mix and blend their languages. It has a significant impact on how we communicate today.
1: Right, so it seems that for many young people, mixing languages isn't considered a mistake anymore. It's simply another way to express themselves and the culture that they're from. And that raises a broader question about what language is ultimately meant to actually achieve. So as someone who actually teaches English, what are your personal opinions and how do you view people that tend to mix Korean and English together?
0: So I don't like completely against it under one condition, as long as the speaker actually knows the original correct expression. So language, after all, is a language, is a social agreement. So if it helps members of society communicate more efficiently, there are no reasons to restrict it. For instance, when Koreans refer to media content, instead of saying content as a singular form, Koreans use a plural form, contents.
1: That's true.
0: Like contentu, social media, contentu. Contents creator. Even though it differs from need, a

0: Language, it becomes more common these days. People from different cultural backgrounds. I don't think translanguaging is simply incorrect English. I see it as a natural way, a different form for languages and cultures to interact each other. So after all, being understood is more important than being perfect.
1: Right, so language is something that is constantly evolving, and Konglish is just one example of how cultures influence one another. So whether it's Konglish, Singlish, or other local expressions, these unique blends remind us that language is ultimately about connection. And as our world becomes more connected, perhaps the way we communicate will continue to evolve with it. And that brings us to the end of today's episode of News Generation. But because tomorrow is Constitution Day in Korea, News Gen will be back on Monday at 10:30 a.m. Korea time with more stories and discussions. A big thanks to Kyle.
2: It was so much fun. Thank you.
1: And also Chion.
0: Thank you for having me.
1: And to our viewers, thank you so much for watching. Whether you're speaking English or Konglish, we hope your longer weekend is full of fighting. We are
3: News Generation.
4: Korea Initiative. The future is already in motion. Intelligence redesigns reality. Life expands beyond limits. Culture moves the world. Our vision reaches into the infinite. Together, we will go even further. The K Initiative.

A smile passed down to us across time. Why are people so captivated by it? In the vast exhibition hall, filling the empty space, stand just two sculptures. They are the pensive bodhisattvas, carried across some 14 centuries. Created about 50 years apart in the Three Kingdoms period, the two figures resemble each other but differ in beauty. The one on the left from the late 6th century wears a pointed crown engraved with the sun and moon, while a silk-like drapery flows gently over its shoulders. In contrast, the figure on the right, crafted in the 7th century, makes a striking impression with its simplicity and restraint. A plain three-peaked crown, bare chest with only two necklaces. Unlike the lightly incised folds of the left, the right feels weighty and dynamic, like heavy cloth. Lower your gaze, and you'll notice remarkable detail at the feet. While the late 6th century figure appears still and contemplative, its toes extended in a straight line, rendered with shallow incisions. The figure on the right seems to gather strength in a fleeting moment of contemplation. Its toes, slightly curled, conveying a vivid sense of dynamic vitality. Two distinct figures, yet in these tranquil smiles from 1500 years ago, we find a quiet comfort for our weary lives.

How to survive in career. Workplace. Step 1. Lunchtime. The most important morning routine is to check today's menu. Food is essential for survival. Memorize today's menu. The highlight of office life. Lunchtime. Rice in the bottom left, soup in the bottom right. The top is for the sides. The saucer and spoon go here. This is the basic layout, but it's a bit odd to switch rice and soup. When you're done, pour the leftovers into the soup bowl. It doesn't look that appetizing, so wait until others are done eating. Step 2. Neng, nep, nenep. These are the most used expressions at work. Choose the most appropriate form. Neng, nep, nenep. Remember that the formal neh can sound a bit stiff. Did you just say yes? Absolutely not acceptable. You want to find the right word for the right occasion. Step 3. Desteria. Desteria is the oasis in the desert. Show them your character. If you're not the diligent type, get a stooky plant. Work is tough. Laugh and the whole world laughs with you. Weep and you weep alone. Stay put, like the stooky that survives in the desert. Hang in there until the end. Of course, you can always quit. You matter more than anything else. Step 4. Survival kit. Every worker needs a survival kit. Survival kit level 1. This position gets the most exposure. Grab one when you need a sugar boost. Always keep a few treats you can offer your co-workers. Survival kit level 2. These are for hunger pangs before and after a meal. You'll need them when you take a coffee break with your office buddies. Survival kit level 3. Trash talking your boss with your soulmate. Did you survive in the workplace? Office romance? Be careful. Even the photocopier knows all the gossip.

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0: When did it all begin? The beginning of joy embedded in daily life, where steps of learning meet a bigger world and history coexists. The legend continues. Innovative technologies come together to unfold a new future, building a better tomorrow. 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Always present in your daily life. JDC.
1: The name Songpa originated from the lushness of the pine trees on the hill. Let's take a moment to explore this charming city, blended with dazzling fanciness and communal warmth. Between the forests of buildings and a high-rise landmark.
2: Wow.
1: Is the Seokchon Lake sparkling with the reflecting spring sunlight? When in need of relaxation, you couldn't ask for a better place than this for a short break without moving away too far. It's time to leave our hectic everyday life aside for a while and inhale the fresh spring air deep down.
3: 사람들에겐 각자 저마다의 표정이 있죠. 그 표정에는 그동안 살아온 세월의 기억, 또 현재의 감정이 고스란히 드러나기도 하는데요. 어쩌면 마을에도 그런 표정을 품고 있지 않을까 싶습니다. 마을이 견뎌온 시간, 겹겹이 쌓인 기억, 또 현재의 모습을 품고 있는 마을의 표정. 오늘 찾은 송파는 어떤 표정을 품고 있을지 지금부터 떠나보겠습니다.
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Under the sea, their trails boast an unimaginable beauty. As we drift with the movement of water, we encounter scenes of fierce survival in the wild and moments of life and death. Sometimes, in the havens teeming with diverse marine creatures, we learn the art of survival itself. This is a path overflowing with life, filled with lovers and fighters, hunters and prey. We call this path the Underwater Ole. Now, let us journey through Jeju's Underwater Ole Trail. With easy access and shallow depth, Sasuhang Port in Jeju is a popular spot among divers because it is the perfect place to observe marine life after dark.

What does the underwater world look like at night? A redfin velvetfish settles beside a patch of seaweed, getting ready to sleep. When night falls on the underwater Olé, most fish seek shelter and rest. An orange devil stinger has fallen asleep, half of its body buried in the sand. It belongs to the rockfish family and carries venom in its fins. This young filefish, which is the size of a thumb, bites gently onto a seaweed as it sleeps. An adult filefish settles between rocks, taking time to rest. For these fish, a leaf of kelp becomes a comfortable place to sleep. Annoyed by the camera crew's lights, it flips its body around and hides from view. The forest of kelp leaves offers a safe haven for the fish to hide, ensuring their safety.

A Blenny likes empty seashells. It flutters busily even as it remains wary of the camera crew. Inside the seashell, clusters of yellow eggs are stuck to the surface. The Blenny moves its fins constantly to supply oxygen to the eggs it has laid. In another shell occupied by a Benny, the eggs look almost ready to hatch.

This creature has been waiting for nightfall to begin its hunt. Turbo Conatus uses its powerful suction to cling to a kelp leaf and gnaw on it. This creature has legs that move fast and feelers that sway from side to side. It is a

hermit crab that lives inside a borrowed conch shell. It hides from fish in the shell during the day and ventures out to hunt during the night.

As does most shellfish, conchs become active as night falls. This creature is half buried in the sand, with only its eyes and part of its head visible. This is the Indian flathead that matches the color of its body to the sandy seabed it favors. Another flathead cautiously glides by one that stays hidden in the sand.

The flathead moves with its body lowered to the seabed so that it can hide easily when threatened. Most fish that inhabit sandy bottoms feed and shelter within the sand this way.

When night falls, there is a shift in the ocean. The creatures that thrived under the bountiful daylight settle into their nests to rest, while those that waited for darkness begin their hunt in earnest. At the heart of this living world, these sea creatures follow their own instincts for survival. Night in the underwater ole is both a time of reset and a continuing cycle of life

Greetings from South Korea. I am Arang, Arirang News AI anchor. Here is the news-making headlines today. The Bank of Korea has raised its benchmark interest rate by a quarter percentage point to 2.75%. It is the first rate hike since January 2023. The decision comes as inflation has remained in the 3% range for two consecutive months, while growth forecasts have been revised upward on the back of strong semiconductor exports. The central bank was also under pressure as the exchange rate remained elevated at around 1,500 won per US dollar, while rising housing prices and growing household debt fueled concerns over financial stability, making it increasingly difficult to delay an interest rate hike. Experts forecast the Bank of Korea's next base rate increase to come in October, although some believe another hike could come as early as August. Korea's government and ruling Democratic Party agreed on Thursday to merge the Army, Navy, and Air Force academies into a single four-year Korea Armed Forces Academy in Daejeon's Jeollanam Military Complex. Defense Minister An Kyu-baek said the merger, a campaign pledge of President Lee Jae-myung, aims to prepare officers for modern multi-domain warfare while reducing duplicated resources. The ruling Democratic Party has pledged to support the necessary legislation and include funding in the 2027 budget. Critics, including opposition politicians and military alumni groups, argue the overhaul could weaken each service's professional identity and training traditions. South Korean and U.S. forces have held their first combined joint logistics over-the-shore exercise in 9 years. The Allies used the South Korean Navy's Joint Logistics Over-the-Shore System, introduced last year, to unload equipment and supplies from vessels and move them onto land, using a temporary port, simulating a scenario where a major seaport has been disrupted. The exercise in the southeastern city of Pohang is part of the wider 4-day 2026 Combined Joint Sustainment Training, led by the Republic of Korea-U.S. Combined Forces Command. Around 4,400 South Korean and U.S. personnel took part, along with around 600 pieces of equipment, including ships and aircraft. The United States launched additional strikes against Iran on Wednesday evening local time. U.S. Central Command posted on social media that the latest attacks were aimed at weakening Iran's ability to threaten ships in the Strait of Hormuz. Earlier the same day, U.S. forces carried out an early morning missile strike on Greater Tunbe, an island in the strait. On Tuesday, U.S. President Donald Trump had threatened strikes on Iranian bridges and power plants if Tehran failed to return to talks next week. Asked the following day whether he would set a deadline, he declined, adding that Tehran better behave. Meanwhile, Iran's lead negotiator said Tehran had no reason to honor its memorandum of understanding with Washington if it saw no benefit. Interest in Korea's traditional culture continued to grow in the first half of the year, with 7,410,000 visits recorded at the country's royal palaces and Dongmyo Shrine. According to provisional data from the Korea Heritage Service on Thursday, visits to the four major royal palaces, Gyeongbokgung, Changdeokgung, Changgyeonggung, and Deoksugung, as well as Dongmyo Shrine between January and June, rose by 6.6% from a year earlier. Of the total, approximately 2.27 million were foreign visitors, accounting for 30.6% of all admissions. Among the royal palaces, Gyeongbokgung Palace attracted the largest number of visitors, welcoming more than 3.65 million during the first 6 months of the year. That is all from me today. Thank you for watching.

In one corner of the village school, a child is sniffing in tears. Before him stands the teacher, stern yet kind in his gaze. Was he perhaps punished? Beside him, another child struggles to hold back laughter. Ah, that boy smiling. He married early and is already wearing a gat. The energy here is intense. Wrestlers strain with all their might to throw one another, while people from all walks of life gather around cheering. Though for their taffy seller, business seemed to matter more than the match. An important living space for women of Joseon era and a place filled with the joys and sorrows of everyday life. This is the laundry site. As the Joseon woman lifts her skirt while washing her clothes, you can feel her strength and resilience. Behind the rocks, a scholar hides, covering his face with a fan, yet forgetting his dignity as he secretly watches the woman. Here, another scholar also hides behind his fan, watching someone with a lingering gaze. It is a woman carrying a child, unaware of his stare, while her husband, along with their two children, seems excited for their outing. Filling the canvas with laughter and the lively warmth of people, Album of Genre Paintings by Kim Hong-do captures everyday life in 18th century Joseon with a deeply humane gaze. Kim Hong-do placed not only the elite, but also ordinary people at the center of his work. From labor and play, to the subtle emotions between men and women. The diverse figures across these 25 paintings seem to transport us to vibrant scenes of Joseon life. By portraying the everyday lives of ordinary people, Album of Genre Paintings by Kim Hong-do preserves them as traces of a brilliant history. Within it, the timeless essence of life remains warm and alive.

0: 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Workplace. Step 1. Lunchtime. The most important morning routine is to check today's menu. Food is essential for survival. Memorize today's menu. The highlight of office life. Lunchtime. Rice in the bottom left, soup in the bottom right. The top is for the sides. The saucer and the spoon go here. This is the basic layout, but it's a bit odd to switch rice and soup. When you're done, pour the leftovers into the soup bowl. It doesn't look that appetizing, so wait until others are done eating. Step 2. Neng, nep, nenep. These are the most used expressions at work. Choose the most appropriate form. Neng, nep, nenep. Remember that the formal neh can sound a bit stiff. Did you just say yes? Absolutely not acceptable. You want to find the right word for the right occasion. Step 3. Desteria. Desteria is the oasis in the desert. Show them your character. If you're not the diligent type, get a stooky plant. Work is tough. Laugh and the whole world laughs with you. Weep and you weep alone. Stay put, like the stooky that survives in the desert. Hang in there until the end. Of course, you can always quit. You matter more than anything else. Step 4. Survival kit. Every worker needs a survival kit. Survival kit level 1. This position gets the most exposure. Grab one when you need a sugar boost. Always keep a few treats you can offer your co-workers. Survival kit level 2. These are for hunger pangs before and after a meal. You'll need them when you take a coffee break with your office buddies. Survival kit level 3. Trash talking your boss with your soulmate. Did you survive in the workplace? Office romance? Be careful. Even the photocopier knows all the gossip.
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0: Korea Initiative. The future is already in motion. Intelligence redesigns reality. Life expands beyond limits. 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Together, we will go even further.
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0: Korea Initiative.
1: The future is already in motion. Intelligence redesigns reality. Life expands beyond limits. 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
0: The K Initiative.

0: In our headlines on this Thursday, July 16th, here in South Korea, artificial intelligence takes center stage as the science ministry focuses its briefing on sharing the importance of open and safe access. And the central bank raises its benchmark interest rate for the first time in over 3 years by 25 basis points to 2.75% to rein in inflation. Meanwhile, South Korea and the U.S. conduct a major exercise that seeks to ensure the flow of combat supplies in the face of port closures during wartime. President Lee Jae-myung believes South Korea can harness its strengths and address its shortcomings to secure a global lead in artificial intelligence. Remarks to this end were made during a related briefing by the Science Ministry today. Our Song Yoo-jin reports.
1: With AI transforming nearly every aspect of society, President Lee Jae-myung says those who prepare first will gain a competitive edge.
2: 그 강점들을 잘 활용하고 우리가 가진 약점들을 잘 보완하면 또 우리가 하기에 따라서 뛰어난 추격자가 아니라 뛰어난 선도자가 될 수도 있겠다.
1: He made the remarks on Thursday as government ministries continued a series of policy briefings to the president. A key priority of the Ministry of Science and ICT is strengthening Korea's AI autonomy while ensuring the technology is both safe and widely accessible. One of the government's goals is to develop a sovereign AI model, a homegrown large language model built with homegrown technology and data, rather than relying on foreign platforms.
3: Frontier models like Mythos are advanced enough to address security challenges more effectively. That's why Korea also needs to develop its own advanced frontier-level AI model.
1: The ministry says it aims to begin developing one next year. President Lee also called for Korea to build a more open AI cooperation network by making homegrown AI models adaptable to different languages.
2: 지금 초기 단계부터 가능한 협업 시스템을 좀 만들어 놓을 필요가 있지 않을까. 되는 데부터라도 그냥 해서 나중에 수출한다고 생각하지 말고.
1: At the same time, he stressed the need for stronger safeguards against the growing misuse of AI, particularly deepfakes. Currently, AI developers and service providers must disclose when images or videos are generated using AI. However, individuals who spread such content are not subject to the same requirement. Enforcement of fines for failing to label AI-generated content under Korea's Basic AI Act, which took effect this January, has been postponed for 1 year. With the first 2 days of the four-day ministry briefings now over, the Blue House says the remaining sessions, including the foreign, defense, and culture ministries, will take place in early August. Song Yoo-jin, Arirang News.
0: And as widely expected, the Bank of Korea has raised its benchmark interest rate by 25 basis points to usher in the first rate hike in over 3 years to curb inflation. Our Kim Bo-kyung files this report.
4: The Bank of Korea has raised its benchmark interest rate by a quarter percentage point to 2.75%, marking the very first rate hike since January 2023. This decision by the Monetary Policy Board meeting on Thursday was unanimously backed by all seven board members. The BOK had previously kept the rate unchanged since May 2025, following a cumulative 1% of rate cuts starting in October 2024. Thursday's rate hike was widely expected, as the BOK had signaled several times that it would raise rates to deal with inflationary pressure. Due to higher oil prices caused by the war in the Middle East, consumer prices posted year-on-year increases of over 3% for two consecutive months in May and June, which is well above the target inflation rate of 2%. The governor says that inflation is expected to remain high for a considerable time.
5: On the supply side, despite lower global oil prices, the effects of earlier cost increases and the weak exchange rate are expected to persist for some time. On the demand side, inflationary pressures are likely to build as the semiconductor boom spills over into domestic demand.
4: Meanwhile, as exports and investment continue to grow strongly, mainly due to the semiconductor sector, South Korea's growth rate for this year is expected to considerably exceed the May forecast of 2.6%, easing concerns that a rate hike could slow the economy.
5: The domestic economy is expected to remain on a solid growth path, supported by strong exports and investment driven by the semiconductor boom, along with a broadening recovery in private consumption as income conditions improve.
4: Rising household debt, soaring housing prices, and the weak Korean won compared to the U.S. dollar also contributed to the board's decision.
6: The question now is, how much more will the central bank tighten monetary policy in the coming months? Many forecast the next base rate increase to come in October, though some believe there could be a back-to-back hike in as early as August. Kim Bo-kyung, Arirang News.
0: Meanwhile, it's been a roller coaster ride on the local bourse this week, with the benchmark KOSPI closing trade on this Thursday down over 6% as foreign and institutional investors engage in a selling spree. In fact, rapid retreats 10 minutes into the start of the session this morning triggered a sell-side sidecar, pausing trade for 5 minutes. Tech giants took a heavy beating today, with Samsung Electronics plunging over 8% and SK Hynix dropping some 11%. Also this week, Seoul and Washington conducted a major drill that seeks to ensure the flow of critical supplies in the face of port closures during wartime. Our defense correspondent Park Gon-woo files this report from the ground.
7: Imagine the country's major seaports have been blocked off while troops still need ammunition and fuel. To keep supplies flowing, South Korean and U.S. forces are practicing how to deliver them directly across the shoreline. The first combined joint logistics over the shore exercise, or CJ LOTS, in 9 years took place in Pohang in the southeast. Behind me, military equipment is being brought ashore using a temporary port. The goal here isn't just simply unloading supplies, but it's also proving that Allied forces can continue moving equipment even if key ports become unusable during wartime. Military officials say preventing a drop-off in support is what keeps combat operations going.
8: Sustained support is critically important in war. This exercise allows South Korean and U.S. forces to test their interoperability in moving supplies from the sea to land under limited conditions, and then transporting them by air and ground to combat units.
7: The Allies used the South Korean Navy's joint logistics over the shore system introduced last year to unload equipment and supplies from vessels and move them onto land. The training also tests how smoothly the two militaries can operate as one force.
9: Every time we train together, we strengthen interoperability, we build trust, and we reinforce the combined capabilities that underpins the strong ROC-U.S. alliance.
7: The exercise is one part of the wider four-day 2026 combined joint sustainment training, led by the Republic of Korea-U.S. Combined Forces Command through Thursday. Around 4,400 South Korean and U.S. personnel are taking part, along with around 600 pieces of equipment, including ships and aircraft, making it the largest exercise of its kind. But sustainment does not stop with moving equipment. It also means treating and evacuating wounded troops. The Allies simulated a scenario involving over 100 troops. Known as the Dragon Lift Drill, it demonstrated how those wounded could receive emergency treatment before being rapidly transferred to civilian medical facilities. Military officials say the drills are designed to ensure the alliance can continue sustaining combat operations, even when key infrastructure is disrupted, reinforcing its fight-tonight readiness posture. Park Gon-woo, Arirang News, Pohang.
0: Meanwhile, the Lee Jae-myung administration and the ruling Democratic Party have agreed to merge the Army, Navy and Air Force academies into a single four-year Korea Armed Forces Academy in the city of Daejeon. According to Defense Minister An Kyu-baek, the merger, a presidential campaign pledge, strives to prepare officers for modern multi-domain warfare while tackling duplication. The ruling party, for its part, has vowed to hammer out the legal framework needed for the merger, as well as relevant funding in the 2027 budget. Critics, including opposition politicians and military alumni groups, argue the overhaul could weaken each service's professional identity and training traditions. In other news now, the future of urban transport is on display in the city of Incheon, where flying taxis are edging closer to takeoff. Our Lee Ji-yeon was there.
10: The answer to heavy traffic may soon lie in the skies. A domestically developed urban air mobility aircraft has been unveiled to the public ahead of a flight demonstration on Wednesday. Urban air mobility, or UAM, is a new form of transportation that uses highly automated electric aircraft to carry passengers and cargo over relatively short distances. According to the Ministry of Land, Infrastructure and Transport, UAM can cut travel times in congested downtown Seoul by 76%. Instead of getting stuck into morning traffic, imagine hopping into this UAM vehicle and soaring above the city. The government aims to commercialize UAM by 2028, with testing of the technology already underway. Korea Drone and UAM Expo 2026 opened Wednesday, showcasing advanced technologies and a new vision for the future of aviation. The UAM Pavilion offers a range of hands-on programs for visitors. They can experience what it might be like to travel by UAM in 2028. Using a flight simulator, visitors can take a virtual journey over Jeju Island and see its major landmarks from the air.
11: Flying over downtown Jeju felt incredibly realistic. It was almost like being on an actual flight.
10: The future of drones is also on full display. In the corporate pavilion, Korean Air showcased its Loyal Wingman drone, an unmanned military aircraft that works as a bodyguard, protecting fighter jets flown by humans. Although still under development, the final goal is to equip this drone with AI pilot technologies.
12: Our ultimate goal is to secure a leading position in the unmanned aerial vehicle market, both at home and abroad.
10: Meanwhile, Incheon Metropolitan City has introduced drones boosting local safety and disaster response. Starting this year, the city has been utilizing them to inspect vacant houses for safety and prevent heat wave damage, with plans to expand the initiative in the future. Efforts are accelerating to bring this next-generation air mobility technologies into everyday life. Held under the theme Reshaping Daily Life, Designing the Future, Korea Drone and UAM Expo 2026 runs through Friday. Lee Ji-yeon, Arirang News.
0: The U.S. and Iran traded fresh fire overnight as tensions continue to escalate across the Middle East. Our Kim Jun-ong has the latest.
13: The United States launched additional strikes against Iran on Wednesday evening local time as the renewed exchange of attacks entered a fifth straight day. U.S. Central Command posted on social media that the latest attacks were aimed at weakening Iran's ability to threaten ships in the Strait of Hormuz. The strikes followed Tehran's claim that it had hit U.S. military targets across the region, including in Bahrain and Kuwait. Earlier the same day, U.S. forces carried out an early morning missile strike on Greater Tum, an island Iran uses to monitor shipping through the Persian Gulf. Late on Tuesday, U.S. President Donald Trump had threatened strikes on Iranian bridges and power plants if Tehran failed to return to talks next week. Asked the following day whether he would set a deadline, he declined but repeated his warning.
14: I don't like giving deadlines, but they pretty much know. They know the story. They better behave.
13: He later said Iran wants to settle so badly, but added that Washington would decide whether to reach a deal or just finish it off. Meanwhile, Iran has shown no sign of backing down. Iran's lead negotiator, Mohammad Bagher Khalibaf, said on Wednesday that Tehran had no reason to honor its memorandum of understanding with Washington if Iran saw no benefit from it. He added that its national security lies in preserving its own arrangements over the Strait of Hormuz. Still, he left the door open to negotiations, calling for closer coordination between military action and diplomacy. He described war and diplomacy as two ways to defend Iran's national interests, saying negotiations at this stage do not amount to capitulation. Kim Jun-ho, Arirang News.
0: Meanwhile, U.S. President Donald Trump has reaffirmed prospects of South Korean shipbuilders playing a pivotal part in rebuilding America's naval fleet. Our Lee Seung-jae covers his latest remarks.
15: U.S. President Donald Trump says his administration will likely consider working with South Korean and other foreign companies as part of efforts to strengthen the U.S. Navy through expanded shipbuilding cooperation. Speaking at the Defense and Innovation Summit at the U.S. Army War College in Pennsylvania on Wednesday, Trump said the United States needs to rebuild its shipbuilding capacity, noting that while the U.S. still has the world's strongest Navy, many of its vessels are aging. He added that Washington will not only build more ships domestically, but will also probably purchase some vessels built overseas, saying the U.S. needs a much larger fleet.
16: So we're going to probably look at some of these companies that are coming in from South Korea and other places, and they're working with us on ships. And we're going to also build, we're going to also buy some ships that are made outside of the area.
15: However, Trump did not clarify what he meant by ships being made outside of the area. The remarks come as Washington looks to deepen cooperation with South Korea, which is home to some of the world's largest and most advanced shipbuilders. Earlier this month, the South Korean presidential office said Trump appears open to the possibility of U.S. naval vessels being built in South Korea. The issue was also reportedly discussed during Trump's meeting with South Korean President Lee Jae-myung on the sidelines of the G7 summit in France last month, highlighting growing interest in expanding bilateral cooperation in the defense and shipbuilding sectors. Lee Seung-jae, Arirang News.
0: South Korean air conditioners are witnessing a tangible surge in European demand amid the sweltering heat in the West this summer. Our Park Chae-ryung files this report.
17: Record-breaking heat continues to grip Europe. But air conditioning is still uncommon in many homes, and air conditioners are selling out across parts of the continent. The trend is being felt by Korean manufacturers. They say their sales in Europe have increased significantly.
18: Driven by record-breaking heat waves across Europe, demand for cooling solutions increased significantly, leading to double-digit year-over-year growth in residential air conditioner sales across Europe, particularly in southern and western Europe.
17: Portable air conditioners are among the products seeing particularly strong demand. Unlike conventional air conditioners, these units require no outdoor compressor or major installation work. That makes them a practical option for renters and people living in older European buildings. A Korean manufacturer, Weltem, says demand in Europe has been stronger than expected this summer.
19: Sales of portable air conditioners in Europe are up about 15% from last year. Even though summer is not over yet, all units for Europe have already sold out.
17: However, Korean manufacturers face price competition, particularly from Chinese rivals, as they seek a larger share of the rapidly expanding market. According to NBC, some Chinese companies are selling air conditioners at prices up to 30% lower than those of Korean companies, and their sales have more than doubled from last year as well. Nevertheless, Korean manufacturers say production will remain at peak levels through August as demand for cooling in Europe continues to rise. The question now is whether Korean manufacturers can remain competitive with lower-priced rivals increasing their market share. Park Chae-ryung, Arirang News.
0: And as the global race to return to the moon gathers pace, one American startup is taking the competition a step further with plans to open the world's first lunar hotel just 6 years from now. Our Kim Seo-yeon covers this ambitious project and more.
20: A U.S. startup has unveiled plans to open a moon hotel in 2032. It has even launched a reservation page to begin attracting potential guests. Some critics say it is no more than a publicity stunt designed to draw attention rather than offer a realistic plan. But the proposal is detailed enough that it may be too early to dismiss it outright. The European Space Agency is working on ways to make bricks using lunar soil and 3D printing technology. A wide range of research is also underway to make long-term survival on the moon possible. And SMRs are now part of the conversation, as humans will need a stable source of energy on the lunar surface. After China and Russia announced plans to deploy a nuclear power plant on the moon in the 2030s, the United States set its own target for 2030, concerning that it could fall behind.
3: Day on the moon lasts a month. There's two weeks of sunlight, 2 weeks of darkness. And so you can put solar panels on one side and on the other.
20: Drinking water and air could be produced by using electricity to break down the abundant ice found on the moon. The hydrogen generated in that process could also be reused as fuel for spacecraft and other purposes.
21: We could turn that frozen ice into liquid water for drinking, and then convert it and split it into oxygen and hydrogen for breathing and for fuel.

0: fuel.
1: When and how these technologies begin to bear fruit could shape the next chapter of lunar exploration and perhaps the future of humanity beyond Earth. Kim So-young, Arirang News.
2: This is the world now. Argentina have reached the World Cup final with a 2-1 comeback win over England. Enzo Fernandez leveled the score in the 85th minute before Lautaro Martinez scored the winner in the 92nd minute, with Lionel Messi providing the assist for both goals. England had taken the lead in the 55th minute with a goal from Anthony Gordon but could not hold on. Argentina will face Spain in Sunday's final in New Jersey. French lawmakers have passed a bill that creates a legal right to assisted dying for adults with incurable illnesses. The law, approved 291 to 241 in the lower house on Wednesday, lets eligible patients receive a lethal substance, which they can self-administer or have administered by a doctor or nurse if unable to do so themselves. Access is limited to French citizens or legal residents suffering from a serious, incurable and life-threatening illness in an advanced or terminal phase, who experience constant physical or psychological suffering and can make a free and informed choice. Patients must submit a request reviewed by at least two doctors and another healthcare professional, then confirm it after a two-day reflection period. The bill could still be reviewed by France's Constitutional Council. In Canada, wildfire smoke from northwestern Ontario has given Toronto the worst air quality of any major city in the world, with hazardous smoke spreading into the northeastern United States. Environment Canada rated Toronto's air quality at 10+, its highest very high risk level, with conditions expected to persist through Thursday night. The smoke has reached New York City, where officials urged residents to limit outdoor activity days ahead of Sunday's World Cup final in nearby New Jersey. Toronto canceled its FIFA fan festival and World Cup watch party because of the poor air quality. Shares in SpaceX fell below their $135 initial public offering price for the first time on Wednesday, marking a fourth straight day of declines. The stock has swung sharply since last month's IPO, which raised a record $86 billion and made SpaceX founder Elon Musk the world's first trillionaire. Shares closed just over $135 on Wednesday, down about 1% after climbing above $225 a share in their first month of trading. The stock joined the NASDAQ 100 index last week under a rule change that shortened the eligibility period for newly public companies, bringing in additional investment through index funds. Chu Ji-han, Arirang News.
3: We're seeing rain across Chungcheongdo and the southern regions right now, and it'll continue through tomorrow. Rainfall amounts will range from 5 to 20 millimeters in most areas, while the west coast of the Jeollado provinces could see more than 100 millimeters of rain. Then on Saturday, rain will spread across the entire country. The heaviest downpours are likely to be in the morning, especially across the central regions and Gyeongsangbuk-do province. That's because a developing low-pressure system will move across Korea throughout the morning, making heavy rain more likely overnight Friday and into Saturday morning. Streams and valleys can rise very quickly after heavy rain, so anyone camping or spending time outdoors should stay alert and put safety first. Tomorrow, Seoul will start the day at 23 degrees Celsius, Daegu 24 and Gwangju 25 degrees. Then by the afternoon, Seoul will get up to 32 degrees, while Chuncheon, Gyeongju and Jeju will all top out at 31 degrees. The monsoon rain will stick around through Monday next week. Now here's a look at the weather around the world.

It feels a bit off. You might even wonder if it was made incorrectly. Let's take a closer look. Its nose is naturally lifted. The ears are laid back, and it roars with its mouth open down to the finely detailed fangs. The beard flows back, and details around the eyes, mouth, tail, and feet are rendered using the incision technique, bringing the piece vividly to life. On top of the lid, seated at a slight angle, the creature is a lion. In Buddhism, lions are regarded as mystical guardians of truth. And during the Goryeo dynasty, many Celadon works were crafted in the form of lions. Though lions are seen as brave and powerful, this one feels endearingly cute, but no less significant. The smoke rising from the burner passes through the holes in the lid and slowly escapes into the air through the lion's mouth. As for the lid, an additional tier was raised on top, carefully placing the lion above it, while the body of the burner is adorned with expansive cloud motifs. What truly makes this incense burner shine is that subtle twist in perspective. Rather than centered, it's set slightly off to one side, gently breaking away from the conventional idea of a perfect symmetry. Small yet confident, off-center yet beautiful. The essence of Goryeo Celadon defying convention. Shall we be drawn into the quiet charm of this piece, whose imperfection creates its own perfection?

0: Hello and welcome to Press Perspective for this Thursday, July 16th here in Seoul. I'm In Sun-hee. As South Korea ushers in the hottest days of summer, food, dating and the big screen are all making headlines. For more on this, I have Thomas Maresca with American news agency UPI here in the studio. Thomas, welcome back.
1: Hi, great to be here.
0: I also have writer Colin Marshall with us. Colin, it's great to have you here.
2: Thanks for having me.
0: Colin, one of the most well-known traditions during the summer here in Korea is eating boyangshik, stamina boosting food. That being said, what's your favorite summer food here in Korea?
2: Well, the one I was eating just last night, and because it's the day you eat it, or it was the day you eat it, samgyetang, which is a kind of ginseng chicken soup, stuffed chicken with rice and jujubes, other things like that. It's got a strong flavor, but not one that is very off-putting for foreigners typically. My mom likes it too, you know. I think it plays well abroad. It's one of the Korean foods that people like sort of wherever it happens to be served. And it is, yes, a summer food here on the basis of Iyeolchiyeol, one of these four Chinese character expressions, meaning essentially combat heat with heat, or put heat against heat. So in the hot summertime, you eat hot food like this boiling soup, or even I've seen some people interpret it as also spicy food. You know, eat even spicier food than usual to take your mind off of the heat, or to have this sense of balancing out the heat outside you with the heat inside you, I suppose. And to my mind, Iyeolchiyeol always implied the existence of Ihan Chihan, fight cold with cold, eat cold things like bingsu or ice cream in the wintertime. And I, for a long time, thought this was a real concept as well in Korean culture, only to find out that it actually isn't. It's not something people really believe. But Iyeolchiyeol does have currency in the culture, and I think after 10 years here, I'm starting to believe it too.
0: Right. Thomas, Korean boyangshik, it's reportedly gaining popularity beyond borders as well amid the spread of Hallyu. What summer dishes are attracting attention overseas?
3: I was going to say probably the most well-known one is samgyetang. You know, and it's interesting, I think it's probably some of these dishes are spreading maybe more regionally first. You know, I saw an article recently from Singapore where they were talking about this proliferation of samgyetang restaurants there. And, you know, there's even kind of South Korean chain restaurants that are opening branches in Singapore and like Shanghai, I saw in Sydney. So that's probably, you know, the best known one. But it's even, I think, known elsewhere in the Western world. And as, you know, Colin mentioned, it is something that is, it's like chicken soup. I mean, a lot of places have a version of chicken soup, you know, and I think people can easily connect to that and, you know, enjoy it. You know, and it also kind of ties in, I think, to, you know, as you also mentioned, you know, just the rise of Hallyu, where there's so much content. There's a lot of content that are, you know, are Korea-based shows. Like there was this, you know, show called Hey, First Time in Korea. I don't know if you've seen that, where, you know, it's sort of expats inviting foreign friends, and some of that is like, try this food. And I think, you know, I've seen that kind of spreading out a bit into the, you know, info sphere as to try this or try that. So, you know, I saw something recently about chogyetang, another summer soup. This actually is a colder soup. It's this vinegar mustard soup, and that's something that people eat as well, and this time it's shredded chicken. And I've seen, you know, some articles about that popping up. And, you know, I think in general, just also in general, I think this kind of tips into, you know, Korean sort of wellness culture is spreading a little bit. Like I had done a story not that long ago about Olive Young, the big K-beauty retailer opening in the US, and sort of their strategy is evolving to get into more wellness-focused products and ingredient-based products. I mean, it's happening here domestically, but that's also something that they're kind of exporting abroad. So I think Korea is starting to get that level of, you know, another little facet of interest in Korean, you know, culture and ways of doing things. So I think this idea of like, oh, eating food that has healthful properties, you know, is something that is, the message is kind of getting out there as well.
0: Right, indeed. Colin, you mentioned Iyeolchiyeol earlier on, fighting heat with heat by eating hot food. Is there any other thing that you find particularly intriguing about the way Koreans cope with the summer heat?
2: You see many behaviors on display every summer. One of them, it's been around a while, but I think foreigners who visit here will take note quickly, more so than sort of long-term residents like myself, when they see Koreans walking down the street wearing fans, whether they have one like, clipped to their shirt, or it's these sort of headphone-type fans where instead of the actual ear cups with speakers, they have cups with fans inside, the miniature fans. Maybe they spray water. The water spraying fans were big there for a while. So personal fan technology takes many different forms here. And it sends me back to when I was first learning Korean, and I heard this lesson where the teacher was saying, during the summer in Korea, he likes to go to the bank, like to beat the heat. The bank is the most air-conditioned space. And I was thinking, okay, I mean, I guess I'll put it in my mind. I can go have a cup of free water at the bank if it really gets bad on the way from one place to another. But this summer, it's been hot as well in the West. And on social media, the US and European social media, there's been this whole sort of clash of the civilizations about air conditioner use. And the Americans defend their air conditioner use. Europeans sort of attack it. Americans say, like, it's not as bad as you think it is. Europeans say, like, well, we didn't need it until recently. That's why we don't have it. So there's this conflict, but it ignores the fact that in Asia, Asia is off of that axis. There's most countries here don't have the same income level as the US or Europe, but air conditioning is everywhere. So it's not really a matter of do you have the resources. I think there's a third way, and that gets ignored a little too much. I think the US and Europe could look toward Asia to see how the summer, how a true summer is handled.
0: Right. Thomas, some say Korea's 보양식 culture, it's changing with the times, especially following, of course, the ban on dog meat consumption. What changes have you been observing?
3: Yeah, this has been a tremendous change, actually. This year, so the ban was passed in 2024, but there was a three-year phase-out period. So this is actually the last oknal that dog meat is even, legally available. And I've seen, there's been a couple of articles recently popping up because, Chobak is one of the traditional days where this soup, this boshintang is the traditional dog meat stew, and people also look to it as a health, stamina soup. So this is the time really when, the great majority of this food was eaten. And so, but this, a couple of local media outlets did stories just yesterday or a couple of days ago. The last remaining little clusters of these boshintang restaurants. There's one in Jongno-gu at Shinjin Market was a place that had these old places, and they say, the traffic is way, way down, and people are kind of calling it the last boshintang. I mean, some people are still going to eat it, and it's really a generational thing. It's usually like much older people that have this tradition of eating it. But just the number of farms and suppliers that have been shrinking and shrinking over this phase out period, it's also raised the price quite a bit. It's maybe two or three times more expensive to get these soups anyway. So, less and less people are certainly eating those. And I've been working on a story about the rise in kind of pet culture here and just how dramatically quickly sort of dog ownership and just the whole sort of ecosystem around, the whole pet lifestyle has grown, so quickly. And this is kind of, coinciding with that. And I was talking to some activist groups that had worked on the dog meat closure this week. And, they were really commenting, even they who'd worked on this issue for a long time were surprised at how fast the change came. Like once it actually came, it had just been floating around for a while, but this ban, once it came into effect, it's just had like a dramatic case. And they were telling me, when they started, there was still something like 400,000 dogs or more, 450,000 dogs that were being kept on these meat farms a couple of years ago. And now the number's like down to 20 or 30,000 left. And then, by the start of next year, it's gonna be gone. So it's amazingly quick, and it really is sort of the power of the legislation passing. I think it had been phasing out for a while, but it was still kind of this hanging on as a tradition, but now it's just really kind of almost fully disappeared.
0: Right. Thomas, let's now turn to another case story of much interest. A Buddhist temple here in South Korea is playing matchmaker, and this reality is making international headlines as well. Could you tell us a bit more about this?
3: Yeah, so there was a couple of articles recently in Reuters, and BBC did one, and there's been these matchmaking events. There was one this past weekend. It was at a temple, a 7th century temple in Naksansa Hillside. It's a hilltop temple in Yangyang County, which is like the northeast of of the, South Korea. And yeah, it was basically a Buddhist foundation that's launching this blind date program to, try and just kind of do speed dating, matchmaking sort of thing. And this was actually lasted for a whole weekend though. And they said it was, drew a big interest. There was something like over 4,000 applicants for just 20 spots. And so they were basically, men and women were together for this weekend, kind of wearing the traditional Korean temple attire. And, they just have all these games and matchmaking activities and sort of like speed rounds of talking to people. And, they're doing a yoga class together. And then they would just do these sort of rotation dates, one-on-one dates. And then, there's something similar was in Daegu, Donghwasa, another temple that was, I think it was a couple of months ago, but BBC just did an article about it as well, like in the last few days. And, similar thing, I think something like 1,600 people applied for a couple of stops. And, that article was actually funny because they were quoting the Buddhist, the head of the temple who was sort of pointing to the tradition that Buddhist monks have had in kind of taking action when the country is in trouble. And they've had these sort of militant histories, and now they're kind of saying low birth rate is this similar crisis. So this is, meant to address, obviously, Korea's declining birth rates. And I think it's grown, there's been a lot of other side, government-run programs, and it's, become one more attempt, in this toolkit of things to try and bring the birth rate up. I mean, it's growing, it has gone up, ticked up the last couple of years, but, still is well below, the sort of replacement standard. But, it's an interesting, it's a very, very interesting attempt to do it. And it seems, it was successful. The people that joined seem to, according to these stories, at least enjoy it. Whether they made a match, I'm not positive. But it's a very colorful story that a lot of media has gotten attention.
0: Right, indeed. And against this backdrop, Colin, there are quite a number of foreign media outlets who reportedly say the dating has become increasingly difficult for young people here in South Korea. Do you agree? And if so, what are your reasons?
2: I think I'm not part of the demographic they're talking about in these articles, certainly. But as you say, foreign media has paid a lot of attention, strangely in a way, to this issue of Korean dating difficulties. But I think with this story, with this type of story, and with many stories about Korea in the especially American media, it's a way of dealing with the United States' own anxieties about its own problems. Displacing them onto another country to an extent. I mean, we saw a big example of this with the stories about the ostensible 4B movement of women in Korea who reject marriage, dating, children, all that. But to the best of my ability to determine, if we're talking to journalists here who've looked into it, the 4B movement doesn't really exist in a meaningful way in South Korea. You wouldn't know that from reading the New York Times, where it's described as, it's sweeping the nation over here. Well, this has more to do with gender relations in the US, and it's a way to deal with that in an indirect fashion, I would say. But I think there's a truth here, that it really is, dating is also more difficult in South Korea than it used to be, in large part, and this is true of other societies as well, because there's less of a cultural script for it than there used to be. Nowadays, in 2026, you don't have the local matchmaker set you up, and even the university is not what it used to be, as far as, you meet somebody in a group, and then you date there, and you get married after college. It happens, but it's no longer just the way you do things. There's less of a way you do things with dating or anything else in South Korea than there used to be. And I think a lot of people are not prepared for that, or the society itself is not prepared for that kind of situation where there are a vacuum of protocols to follow. And so people have had to find alternatives such as the one Thomas just described, or other programs in government-run speed dating, all these kinds of things that we've discussed here on this show before. These are attempts to replace the cultural script or to write a new one. And with all the difficulties you would expect there, we've also seen pushes for dating apps in South Korea here and there. I've seen ads in places like Hongdae. You see ads directed towards certain segments of the young population, like here's a new way to meet friends. They put it very euphemistically. And they're, by no means have dating apps taken over youth culture in the way they have in, say, the United States. I mean, my generation really was the one to go feet first into the dating app culture. Blessedly, I never had to use one myself, but from what I understand, you know, you're there scrolling through all these people, saying yes or no to them, and people you have no connection with, you've never even seen before, you're just seeing images of, and you're expected to sort of evaluate, assess whether you can form a connection, and you meet them with this heavy burden of expectations, and it just seems impossible to me to do something like that. Whether that'll take off in Korea or not, I'm not sure, but I think it's easy to understand why there are these stories about how difficult it's become to date, to get married, to form families, just because the rules seem to have been scrapped. The script seems to have been thrown away or much weakened. And without guidelines to follow, I think, you know, people are not made to renegotiate the rules of every human relationship as they go, to build it from the ground up. So I think that's a big part of the problem, but it's not just here. It feels worse here, and maybe it is, but this is to an extent present in most societies.
0: Right, so universal to a certain extent. Mm. Thomas, in the meantime, what's your take on these unconventional ways of trying to set young people up?
3: Yeah, I think, you have to temper expectations if you're talking about it in the sense of, oh, this is going to make a dent in the kind of demographic crisis. I don't think, you know, the numbers really add up to that, you know, and obviously there's other things the government, you know, can do that would have a bigger role to play, like, you know, affordable childcare and family-friendly policies in general, subsidies and incentives, you know, and even promoting gender equality. All of these solutions have been, you know, proposed and implemented to some extent. But, you know, I think as a device to kind of, you know, address a lot of what Colin was just saying, you know, just this way for people to meet each other, you know, in these environments where it has become a lot more difficult, you know, and it's, you know, the idea of, yeah, the dating, I saw a statistic actually, it does seem like the younger generation is not looking to dating apps as much. There was a study a couple of years ago that it said something like 60% of dating app users are between 30 and 49, and then like those below 27 are only like 20% or something. So, and it kind of also seems to speak to broadly, and obviously not just here, but I think around the world, you know, you do see this pushback a bit of, say, Gen Z that is kind of rejecting some of the all digital way of life, you know, and looking for sort of more analog things. I know, you know, I feel like Colin has written about sort of this retro trend, you know, and there's just something about, you know, people know that they don't want to live their whole lives, maybe mediated by screens, but at the same time, you know, there's the same types of opportunities don't exist in this world, and maybe some people don't have the skills kind of built in to, you know, navigate. So in that sense, like anything that is kind of moving people into the real world and just even giving them, like, even if they're silly, like ways to start engaging in conversation, I think, you know, I'm all for it. You know, I think it's a good idea. You know, I think there were some pushback earlier on a few years ago. Seoul City had been trying some of these speed dating programs, and there seemed to be kind of a rejection of it in a sense of, oh, what are we wasting our funds for? But they've come back, you know, and I think in some of it too is like they're getting away from the language of, oh, this is a birth rate thing. It's just more of like, this is a social meeting people thing. And I actually covered one a year and a half ago that was a Valentine's Day event by the Seoul Metropolitan Government, you know, and they're doing it a little more clever. They have themes, you know, this was set around art. So, you know, with all that said, it's not the ultimate solution, but I do feel like, you know, and it also, it's not just government, like, you know, obviously there's Buddhist temples, you know, I do feel like the society, there's a real need for something like that in society. So this is kind of, I like the idea of trying to find creative ways to just fill that void in a way.
0: Right, indeed. The media loves it too. That's why it's been covered quite a bit, right? We have time for one more question. Just one question before we end today. As I mentioned, we have to talk about the big screen now. Mm. Na Hong-jin, director Na Hong-jin's film, Hope, it's playing at theaters as

0: tack with this new movie, Hope, or Hoppe, which is, it seems to be, you could call it action. And I hear that the first hour is very much, I mean, action fans of all countries will thrill to it in a way that I don't think they've thrilled to anything from Hollywood in this century. But it takes turns that would be, I think, unexpected to a lot of people as well. And so its reviews have been, they've all, the reviews always say things that sound very intriguing. They also have reservations about sort of the special effects. Maybe those aren't what you would expect given that this might be the most expensive Korean movie ever made. But it's, you know, it reminds me of when I got into Korean movies to begin with, which was really the way that I got into Korean culture, watching Korean films. And they always were, they always felt different from Hollywood movies or movies from other Asian countries because they would combine elements of different genres that might seem incompatible in the West, emotional registers that didn't go together in the West, and even they would violate dramatic laws of Hollywood movies. So that was all very refreshing to me. I enjoyed seeing those movies and wondering, I wonder what about this country, Korea, causes filmmakers to be able to make movies like this. And that sort of began my journey. And that was 20-something years ago. But I think this is very much an extension of that. So I'll be intrigued to watch it myself. And I think Westerners will also be intrigued to know how this movie uses foreign actors like Alicia Vikander, Michael Fassbender. Given that it's a movie set in the 70s or 80s in small-town seaside Korea, huh, what's going on there? Na Hong-jin has found a creative use, I think, for these foreigners, but you'll have to go buy your ticket to find out, I suppose.
1: Well, I got my ticket. I'm watching it on Saturday. I probably will get
0: excellent
1: to watch it before you. I'll let you know that.
0: Please do.
1: All right, I'm afraid that's all the time we have. Colin, thank you so much for your time and your thoughts.
0: Thank you.
1: Thomas, thank you very much for your insights.
2: Thank you.
1: Right, on that note, we end this week's editions of Press Perspective, as tomorrow, Friday, is a public holiday to mark Constitution Day. So see you next Monday.

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0: Korea Initiative.
1: The future is already in motion. Intelligence redesigns reality. Life expands beyond limits. Culture moves the world. Our vision reaches into the infinite. Together, we will go even further.
0: The K Initiative.
2: The moment we wear it, our spirits lift. 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
4: And I'm your special MC for today, Alicia Vienes. Nice to meet you.
3: And everyone joining us around the world, here in the studio and online, we welcome you. 어서 오세요.
4: Guys, today's Simply K-pop is filled with special performances. So make sure to keep your ears and eyes wide open.
3: That's right. Then shall we begin today's Simply K-pop?
4: Yeah. Now, we have here Placebo Junkies is going to be performing solely their new song about everyone who lives in a different world, followed by an exciting dance time with Pyeori Sarang.
3: But before that, we've got a trot rising star turned K-pop rising star. Let's begin with An Yul, music
4: star.

0: Alicia, who was your role model back during your trainee days?
1: Ooh, my role model back then was Ray Sanbinin from IVE, because I think we're both similar since we're both foreigners, and I really like how she just seemed to naturally adapt to the Korean culture. How about you?
0: It wasn't me?
1: Oh, yeah, totally. You're my role model too. Amazing role model.
0: I was joking around. Mine was JYP ever since I was a kid, and he still is my role model. Our next performers are also working hard to become global K-pop artists and someone else's role models.
1: Yeah, as long as the music keeps playing, they will not stop. Sampang Rihanna's Don't Stop the Music, here's 1 or 8, followed by a unique stage by Newbeat, who just dropped their new full-length album along with their debut.
0: And I think luck will be in our favor with Eshine's performance as well. So let's go see them all now. Music, start!

0: All right, I want to play a balance game with you.
1: Okay.
0: When you have a crush on someone, it's just a balance game, okay?
1: Okay.
0: When you have a crush on someone, do you openly express your feelings or do you take care of them in a secretive way?
1: Wow, that's a very bold question right there.
0: That's a hard question for idols.
1: Very brave.
0: 금기 질문을 지금 하셨어요, 심플이. It's okay. It's just a question.
1: All right then. I think I would take care of them secretly because, you know, TMI for everyone, even though I have this very bright and sunny personality, my MBTI actually starts with an I.
0: Really?
1: Yeah.
0: I thought you were E.
1: Yeah, everyone says that. It's so interesting.
0: That's interesting. Well, our next artist will be expressing their love in so different ways.
1: Ooh, I'm really, really curious. So let's go and see them right now. Here we have Given and Candy Shop. Music.

0: Alicia, what's your favorite Korean food?
1: Zoe, that's such a hard question.
0: It is.
1: But I think definitely bibimbap and gulteok are on top of my list.
0: Gulteok? Really?
1: Yeah.
0: Oh, that's nice. Me too. Gwangju is very famous for delicious cuisines. I haven't had a chance to try them all, but there are certain dishes you need to eat when you're there.
1: Oh, like what?
0: First, 무등산 watermelon is a Gwangju specialty. The Gwangju 함정식, or a traditional Korean meal, as well as 송정 떡갈비, which are short rib patties. They're all very delicious.
1: That sounds really appetizing. Oh, so if I ever go to Gwangju again, I'll definitely try out your recommendations. But, you know, speaking of food, I'm actually really hungry right now. We're definitely gonna have to eat something really yummy after this show.
0: Yes, definitely. Then before we get any hungrier, let's go straight to the next stage. Music, stop!

0: This is Simply K-Pop, Gateway to Korea, and we're already down to our final stage. Alicia, today marks your fourth week as a special MC. How has it been for you?
1: I love Simply K-Pop so much. Everything is so fun, and I feel like the audience and, of course, my amazing co-host has made me feel like it's really like home, and it's really comfortable here. I love it so much. Thank you.
0: I had a lot of fun with you, too. Then let's introduce our final stages to wrap up the episode.
1: Yeah, now our next performers are perfect to listen to when the refreshing spring breeze is just blowing. Now here's Tempest and Jin Su-yeon. Music, start!

0: Your gateway to Korea, Simply K-pop.
1: Everyone, it's already time to say goodbye. Did you all have a great time today? 오늘 재밌으셨죠? 감사합니다.
0: Thank you to our incredible audience on site and online who cheered so loudly for our artists and our stages. I also had an amazing time, so thank you so much to everybody here.
1: Yes, and we'll be back next time with more incredible K-pop performances to show on your gateway to Korea, Simply K-pop.
0: Bye.
1: Bye-bye.
0: Bye-bye.
1: 안녕. 조심히 들어가세요.
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0: Government ministry briefings continued Thursday with a strong focus on expanding access to AI while ensuring its safe development. President Lee Jae-myung says that Korea has the potential to become a global AI leader by capitalizing on its strengths. The Bank of Korea has raised its benchmark interest rate by a quarter percentage point for the first time in 3.5 years, as policymakers move to curb persistent inflation despite ongoing uncertainty in the Middle East. The United States has intensified its military campaign against Iran with two waves of strikes, as Tehran vows to defend the Strait of Hormuz, raising fears of a prolonged standoff. We begin at the Blue House, where President Lee Jae-myung is receiving the second round of ministry briefings. The Ministry of Science and ICT session focused on making AI both safer and more accessible. Our Song Yoo-jin starts us off.
1: With AI transforming nearly every aspect of society, President Lee Jae-myung says those who prepare first will gain a competitive edge.
2: 그 강점들을 잘 활용하고 우리가 가진 약점들을 잘 보완하면 또 우리가 하기에 따라서 뛰어난 추격자가 아니라 뛰어난 선도자가 될 수도 있겠다.
1: He made the remarks on Thursday as government ministries continued a series of policy briefings to the president. A key priority of the Ministry of Science and ICT is strengthening Korea's AI autonomy while ensuring the technology is both safe and widely accessible. One of the government's goals is to develop a sovereign AI model, a homegrown large language model built with homegrown technology and data, rather than relying on foreign platforms.
3: Frontier models like Mythos are advanced enough to address security challenges more effectively. That's why Korea also needs to develop its own advanced frontier-level AI model.
1: The ministry says it aims to begin developing one next year. President Lee also called for Korea to build a more open AI cooperation network by making homegrown AI models adaptable to different languages.
2: 지금 초기 단계부터 가능한 협업 시스템을 좀 만들어 놓을 필요가 있지 않을까 되는 데부터라도 그냥 해서 나중에 수출한다고 생각하지 말고
1: At the same time, he stressed the need for stronger safeguards against the growing misuse of AI, particularly deepfakes. Currently, AI developers and service providers must disclose when images or videos are generated using AI. However, individuals who spread such content are not subject to the same requirement. Enforcement of fines for failing to label AI-generated content under Korea's Basic AI Act, which took effect this January, has been postponed for 1 year. With the first 2 days of the four-day ministry briefings now over, the Blue House says the remaining sessions, including the foreign, defense, and culture ministries, will take place in early August. Song Yoo-jin, Arirang News.
0: President Lee Jae-myung has noted that strengthening penalties on private data breaches is not aimed at targeting any specific company. And during a policy briefing on Thursday by the Personal Information Protection Commission, he added that the measures are based on law and policy. U.S.-based e-commerce firm Coupang recently protested over the Korean government's probe into the company's massive data leakage. South Korea's central bank has shifted back to monetary tightening, raising its key interest rate for the first time in 3.5 years, as inflationary pressures persist and tensions in the Middle East cloud the economic outlook. Our Kim Bo-kyung reports.
4: The Bank of Korea has raised its benchmark interest rate by a quarter percentage point to 2.75%, marking the very first rate hike since January 2023. This decision by the Monetary Policy Board meeting on Thursday was unanimously backed by all seven board members. The BOK had previously kept the rate unchanged since May 2025, following a cumulative 1% of rate cuts starting in October 2024. Thursday's rate hike, the BOK had signaled several times that it would raise rates. Due to higher oil prices caused by the war in the Middle East, consumer prices posted year-on-year increases of over 3% for two consecutive months in May and June, which is well above the target inflation rate of 2%. The governor says that inflation is expected to remain high for a considerable time.
5: On the supply side, despite lower global oil prices, the effects of earlier cost increases and the weak exchange rate are expected to persist for some time. On the demand side, inflationary pressures are likely to build as the semiconductor boom spills over into domestic demand.
4: Meanwhile, as exports and investment continue to grow strongly, mainly due to the semiconductor sector, South Korea's growth rate for this year is expected to considerably exceed the May forecast of 2.6%, easing concerns that a rate hike could slow the economy. Yet, as much as the Korean economy depends on the chip sector, one expert says it's important to keep a close eye on where the market is headed.
6: It has been, you know, the export of semiconductor has been increased more than almost 200% vis-a-vis last year. So tremendous, you know, surge in semiconductor is a driving force for Korean economic growth. Everything, I think, you know, depends upon how the market for, you know, semiconductor will be on the second half of 2026 and possibly 2027.
4: Rising household debt, soaring housing prices, and the weak Korean won compared to the U.S. dollar also contributed to the board's decision. The question now is, how much more will the central bank tighten monetary policy in the coming months? Many forecast the next base rate increase to come in October, though some believe there could be a back-to-back hike in as early as August. Kim Bo-kyung, Arirang News.
0: Korea this week mapped out a bold economic strategy for the second half of the year, revising its growth outlook. And at the same time, the local stock market has been experiencing extreme volatility, prompting the government to look closely into the stabilization measures surrounding single stock leverage ETFs. For a closer look, our economics correspondent Park Chun-an joins us in the studio. Welcome back, Chun-an.
7: It's great to be back, Tommy.
0: Chun-an, so let's start with the government's economic blueprint. What are the core strategies and visions?
7: Right, Tommy. So to bring a fundamental turnaround to the Korean economy, the government announced its 3-4-5 vision. So this aims for 3% potential growth, a top 4 global trade status, and a $50,000 income. A 3% growth projection this year is a substantial leap from the initial 2% forecast. If achieved, this will mark the highest growth rate since 2021. To achieve the 3-4-5 vision, the government is accelerating three mega projects centered on semiconductors and artificial intelligence. They are also designating super innovation projects for advanced sectors like next generation secondary batteries and sensors.
0: Well, for these ambitious growth targets to be truly sustainable, the foundation of the economy itself must be strong. Then how does the financial market factor into the broader economic growth, Chun-an?
7: Right, Tommy. So as you just mentioned, a nation cannot build a strong economy on a weak financial foundation. For Korea, advancing and revitalizing its capital market is a necessity. The government and economic institutions

0: understand that to draw in global capital and boost corporate investments, Korea must offer an accessible, reliable, and highly attractive financial market. A major step toward this is the internalization of the Korean won. By making the local currency more widely accepted and easier to trade globally, foreign investors will face fewer currency risks and administrative hurdles. Ultimately, creating a transparent, globally aligned financial environment is what builds trust. And that trust is the very foundation required to support the government's massive technology investment and overall economic growth strategies.
1: Now, Chunan, speaking of the financial market, we have to talk about the recent massive volatility. What is driving these massive swings, and how is the government responding to them?
0: Right, Tommy. So to understand the market volatility, we have to look at the structure of the KOSPI. So the benchmark KOSPI has plunged from the 9,400-point level down to below 7,000 in just 3 weeks. What is driving these massive swings? Well, so-called S7, seven companies, including Samsung Group affiliates and SK Group affiliates, account for over 70% of the entire index, meaning their movements affect the whole index. So also a massive catalyst amplifying this volatility is the recent surge in single-stock leveraged ETFs tied to Samsung and SK Hynix. A leveraged ETF uses financial derivatives to multiply the daily price movements of a single stock. The problem is how they operate. To maintain their target ratios, ETF managers are forced to aggressively buy or sell large amounts of the underlying stock right before the market closes. Let's take a listen to an analyst.
2: For foreign investors in particular, since leveraged ETFs were introduced on May 27th, Korea has become a very attractive market for trading volatility. With fear of missing out taking hold, a huge amount of leveraged money has poured into those ETFs. What we call the wag the dog effect has emerged. Even a small move in the futures market can trigger much larger swings in the broader market, significantly amplifying volatility.
0: Recognizing the severity of this issue, President Lee Jae-myung has ordered financial authorities to swiftly prepare measures to protect retail investors. In response, the top four economic and financial chiefs, which include the Finance Minister, the Bank of Korea Governor, and the heads of the Financial Services Commission and Financial Supervisory Service, held an emergency market check meeting today. Going forward, as early as August, investors in leveraged single-stock ETFs will be required to maintain a cash deposit of 30 million won, or around $20,300, and purchase these ETFs in minimum blocks of 20 shares. Given that the underlying stocks currently trade at around $7 to $10 per share, the minimum investment in a leveraged ETF would be at least $140. With higher entry barriers, the policy changes could lead to a decline in trading volume.
1: Well, it's definitely a critical time for the Korean economy and also for markets to grow. Chunan, thanks for the coverage.
0: Always a pleasure, Tommy.

0: The United States launched two waves of strikes against Iran on Wednesday evening, and with Tehran vowing to defend the Strait of Hormuz, neither side appears ready to back down. Kim Do-yeon has more.
1: The United States launched additional strikes against Iran on Wednesday evening local time as a renewed exchange of attacks entered a fifth straight day. U.S. Central Command posted on social media that the latest attacks were aimed at weakening Iran's ability to threaten ships in the Strait of Hormuz. The strikes followed Tehran's claim that it had hit U.S. military targets across the region, including in Bahrain and Kuwait. Earlier the same day, U.S. forces carried out an early morning missile strike on Greater Tun, an island Iran uses to monitor shipping through the Persian Gulf. Later on Tuesday, U.S. President Donald Trump had threatened strikes on Iranian bridges and power plants if Tehran failed to return to talks next week. Asked the following day whether he would set a deadline, he declined but repeated his warning.
2: I don't like giving deadlines, but they pretty much know. They know the story. They better behave.
1: Also, Israeli Defense Minister Israel Katz said on Thursday that he spoke with U.S. Defense Secretary Pete Hegseth to coordinate continued cooperation regarding American military activities in Iran and Israeli operations across the region. Following the talks, Katz emphasized Israel's commitment to independent self-defense, stating that they have never asked the United States to act on their behalf along their borders. Meanwhile, Iran has shown no sign of backing down. Iran's lead negotiator, Mohammad Bakir Khalibaf, said on Wednesday that Tehran had no reason to honor its memorandum of understanding with Washington if Iran saw no benefits from it. He added that its national security lies in preserving its own arrangements over the Strait of Hormuz. Still, he left the door open to negotiations calling for closer coordination between military action and diplomacy. He described war and diplomacy as two ways to defend Iran's national interests, saying negotiations at this stage do not amount to capitulation. Kim Do-yeon, Arirang News.
0: The United States is eyeing South Korean shipbuilders to help rebuild its aging naval fleet. President Donald Trump says Washington is likely to partner with Korean firms to strengthen the U.S. Navy. Lee Seung-jae has this report.
3: U.S. President Donald Trump says his administration will likely consider working with South Korean and other foreign companies as part of efforts to strengthen the U.S. Navy through expanded shipbuilding cooperation. Speaking at the Defense and Innovation Summit at the U.S. Army War College in Pennsylvania on Wednesday, Trump said the United States needs to rebuild its shipbuilding capacity, noting that while the U.S. still has the world's strongest navy, many of its vessels are aging. He added that Washington will not only build more ships domestically, but will also probably purchase some vessels built overseas, saying the U.S. needs a much larger fleet.
2: So we're going to probably look at some of these companies that are coming in from South Korea and other places, and they're working with us on ships. And we're going to also build, we're going to also buy some ships that are made outside of the area.
3: However, Trump did not clarify what he meant by ships being made outside of the area. The remarks come as Washington looks to deepen cooperation with South Korea, which is home to some of the world's largest and most advanced shipbuilders. Earlier this month, the South Korean presidential office said Trump appears open to the possibility of U.S. naval vessels being built in South Korea. The issue was also reportedly discussed during Trump's meeting with South Korean President Lee Jae-myung on the sidelines of the G7 summit in France last month, highlighting growing interest in expanding bilateral cooperation in the defense and shipbuilding sectors. Lee Seung-jae, Arirang News.
0: South Korean and U.S. troops carried out their largest combined sustainment exercises over 4 days during the week, testing their ability to keep combat operations running during wartime. Park Kwon-woo reports.
4: Imagine the country's major seaports have been blocked off while troops still need ammunition and fuel. To keep supplies flowing, South Korean and U.S. forces are practicing how to deliver them directly across the shoreline. The first combined joint logistics over the shore exercise, or CJLOTS, in 9 years took place in Pohang in the southeast. Behind me, military equipment is being brought ashore using a temporary port. The goal here isn't just simply unloading supplies, but it's also proving that Allied forces can continue moving equipment, even if key ports become unusual during wartime. Military officials say preventing a drop-off in support is what keeps combat operations going.
5: Sustained support is critically important in war. This exercise allows South Korean and U.S. forces to test their interoperability in moving supplies from the sea to land under limited conditions, and then transporting them by air and ground to combat units.
4: The Allies used the South Korean Navy's joint logistics over the shore system introduced last year to unload equipment and supplies from vessels and move them onto land. The training also tests how smoothly the two militaries can operate as one force.
6: Every time we train together, we strengthen interoperability, we build trust, and we reinforce the combined capabilities that underpins the strong ROC-US alliance.
4: The exercise is one part of the wider four-day 2026 combined joint sustainment training, led by the Republic of Korea-U.S. Combined Forces Command through Thursday. Around 4,400 South Korean and U.S. personnel are taking part, along with around 600 pieces of equipment, including ships and aircraft, making it the largest exercise of its kind. But sustainment does not stop with moving equipment. It also means treating and evacuating wounded troops. The Allies simulated a scenario involving over 100 troops. Known as the Dragon Lift Drill, it demonstrated how those wounded could receive emergency treatment before being rapidly transferred to civilian medical facilities. Military officials say the drills are designed to ensure the alliance can continue sustaining combat operations, even when key infrastructure is disrupted, reinforcing its fight tonight readiness posture. Park Geun-woo, Arirang News, Pohang.
0: Korean air conditioner makers are seeing a sharp rise in sales across Europe as a record-breaking heat drives up demand for cooling. Now, portable units are particularly popular as it can be used without major installation work. Our Park Tae-ryung has more.
7: Record-breaking heat continues to grip Europe, but air conditioning is still uncommon in many homes, and air conditioners are selling out across parts of the continent. The trend is being felt by Korean manufacturers. They say their sales in Europe have increased significantly.
8: Driven by record-breaking heat waves across Europe, demand for cooling solutions increased significantly, leading to double-digit year-over-year growth in residential air conditioner sales across Europe, particularly in southern and western Europe.
7: Portable air conditioners are among the products seeing particularly strong demand. Unlike conventional air conditioners, these units require no outdoor compressor or major installation work. That makes them a practical option for renters and people living in older European buildings. A Korean manufacturer, Weltem, says demand in Europe has been stronger than expected this summer.
9: Sales of portable air conditioners in Europe are up about 15% from last year. Even though summer is not over yet, all units for Europe have already sold out.
7: However, Korean manufacturers face price competition, particularly from Chinese rivals, as they seek a larger share of the rapidly expanding market. According to NBC, some Chinese companies are selling air conditioners at prices up to 30% lower than those of Korean companies, and their sales have more than doubled from last year as well. Nevertheless, Korean manufacturers say production will remain at peak levels through August as demand for cooling in Europe continues to rise. The question now is whether Korean manufacturers can remain competitive with lower-priced rivals increasing their market share. Park Tae-ryung, Arirang News.
0: Korean culture continues to thrive around the world, but some say the country's traditional cultural heritage has yet to receive the same global recognition. Lawmakers are exploring ways to balance heritage protection while advancing a global reach. An Song-jin has the details.
10: K-pop and Korean dramas have captivated audiences around the world. But Korea's traditional culture, especially its antique crafts and artworks, has yet to enjoy the same global reach. To address those barriers, a policy seminar was held at the National Assembly on Thursday with the Korea Antiques Association on easing restrictions on the overseas export of Korean antiques.
11: Rather than keeping Korea's antique art bound by outdated regulations, I believe it's time to ease restrictions. We need more reasonable standards that align with global practices, allowing these cultural assets to be exported.
12: From centuries-old ceramics to paintings that reflect the lives and philosophy of our ancestors, these are the roots of K-culture. We should continue to safeguard our cultural heritage, but also freely share it through necessary regulations.
10: The existing Cultural Heritage Protection Act prohibits the export of cultural heritage items made before 1945, including not only designated national treasures, but also so-called movable cultural heritage items as well. Though the legislation prevents the loss of cultural assets, some have argued that it limits international cultural exchange and prevents Korean antiques from reaching global markets, making it difficult to receive fair value or proper preservation. Specialists from the legal, academic, and cultural heritage sectors presented proposals to clarify legal standards and reform export regulations through a panel discussion. Alongside the seminar, the National Assembly hosted a special exhibition that showcases traditional Korean crafts, including everyday ceramics, wooden chests, and wrapping cloths, offering a glimpse into Korea's cultural heritage and aesthetic traditions. These events come in line with Korea's upcoming hosting of the 2026 UNESCO World Heritage Committee session, in efforts to balance heritage protection with greater international accessibility. An Song-jin, Arirang News.
13: The long weekend for Constitution Day begins tomorrow, and we're looking at a stretch of wet weather. Through tomorrow, we'll see rain across Chungcheongdo provinces and the southern regions. Rainfall amounts will range from 5 to 80 millimeters in most areas, while the west coast of the Jeollado provinces could see more than 100 millimeters of rain. Then on Saturday, rain will spread across the entire country. The heaviest downpours are likely to be in the morning, especially across the central regions and Gyeongsangbuk-do province. That's because a developing low pressure system will move across Korea, making heavy rain more likely overnight Friday and into Saturday morning. Tomorrow, Seoul will start the day at 23 degrees Celsius, Daegu 24, and Gwangju 25 degrees. Then by the afternoon, Seoul will get up to 32 degrees, while Chuncheon, Gyeongju, and Jeju will all top out at 31 degrees. The monsoon rain will continue through Monday next week, so wherever your holiday plans take you, be sure to keep an umbrella handy. Now here's a look at the weather around the world.

Across borders, surging forward without limits. Korea. Korean culture has moved beyond a passing trend, becoming a force that colors the world. And perhaps its origins trace much further back into our own history. The true roots where this vast chronicle began. Where the essence of K-power and the spirit of our people are recorded. In the 17 seconds you casually pass by, thousands of years are breathing within. The moment your gaze lingers and your curiosity is stirred, the radiant faces of our history begin to awaken.

The real stories of these artifacts. 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It begins here, now.

0: When did it all begin? The beginning of joy embedded in daily life, where steps of learning meet a bigger world and history coexists. The legend continues. Innovative technologies come together to unfold a new future, building a better tomorrow. A joy accessible to all, always present in your daily life. JDC.
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0: Welcome to Within the Frame, where we bring the most pressing issues across the globe into focus. I'm Kim Mo-gen. The Bank of Korea has made its first interest rate hike in 3.5 years, ending a long period of policy easing and signaling a renewed focus on inflation. But that's only part of the story. Financial markets have been whipsawed by sharp swings over the past 2 days, while next year's minimum wage has also been finalized, raising fresh questions for businesses and consumers as well. So how should we read into these developments, and what do they tell us about the road ahead for South Korea's economy? For answers to this, we connect to Shin Myung-gyu, Associate Professor of Economics at Yonsei University. A big welcome, Professor.
1: Thank you for having me.
0: And also joining us is Kwak Jin-hee, Assistant Professor of Economics at Seogang University. Good to see you, Professor.
2: Yeah, good to see you again.
0: So let's start a discussion right away, first with Professor Shim. Of course, with the BOK's rate hike, we're hearing it's 0.25 percentage points. What factors do you think drove this decision?
1: There seem to be two main factors behind the scene. The first factor is inflation. And today's decision suggests that the BOK has become more concerned about inflation than it was just a few months ago. Particularly, if you look at the data, inflation rate rose from 2.6% from in April to 3.2% in June, while core inflation also remained above the BOK's target. Higher global energy prices, a weaker Korean won, and improving domestic demand have all increased the risk that inflation could remain above the BOK's 2% target for longer than previously expected. And the second factor is the timing. Monetary policy affects the economy with a considerable lag, so the BOK generally needs to respond to where inflation is expected to go, rather than simply where it is today. In that sense, today's decision can be interpreted as a preventive move aimed at keeping inflation expectations anchored at the current level. And also at the same time, today's decision also tells us that the BOK has become more confident about the economy's ability to withstand slightly tighter monetary policy. If policymakers believe that growth was still very fragile, they would probably have preferred to keep the rate unchanged. So I think today's message is not that the economy is overheating, but rather that the balance of the risk has shifted. A few months ago, the main concern was supporting economic growth. But today, the greater concern is preventing inflation from becoming more persistent.
0: Right, indeed. So inflation, it appears to have taken priority once again. Now, if you build on this, Professor Shim, do you think today's move would mark the beginning of a broader tightening cycle? And how many more rate hikes do you expect for this year?
1: I think that today's decision is more likely to mark the beginning of a broader tightening cycle than just one-off move. Inflation has moved well above the BOK's target, and the pressure from energy prices and the exchange rate are unlikely to disappear immediately. However, I would not expect a very aggressive or uninterrupted series of rate hikes. The BOK still has to consider household debt, borrowing cost, and the risk that higher rate could weaken domestic demand as well. So the most likely approach is probably to raise rates gradually, pause when necessary, and reassessing data to make the another move. So my baseline expectation is somewhat similar to what market expects. There would be one additional rate increase this year, which should bring the policy rate to around 3%. But the second additional hike cannot be ruled out if inflation remains persistent, energy prices rise further. If inflation remains persistent, or if the Korean won weakens further, the rate could possibly reach around 3.25% in early next year. But I would say that 3.25% as an upside scenario rather than a certainty. If oil prices stabilize, the won strengthens again, or if domestic growth slows more sharply than we expect at this point, the BOK may stop at the current rate because of the concern that it has, which I commented earlier.
0: Right, but despite the inflationary pressure, Professor Kwok, many households are already apparently struggling with high borrowing costs. Do you think today's rate hike was unavoidable despite the added burden on borrowers?
2: Yeah, I think so. And to explain this, and I know that's hard to hear, but the Bank of Korea is caught between two bad choices. On one side, families with a lot of debt are in real pain. And remember, this is not just about home loans anymore. A lot of people also borrow the money to buy stocks these days, as you know. So for families that are in debt on both their home and their portfolio, a rate hike might be a serious shock. I don't take that lightly, but look at the other side. As Professor Shim already have mentioned, consumer prices are still rising fast, and the economy has been growing faster than we thought. So when things are overheating like that, raising rates are it's just not okay, but it's the right thing to do. Because if inflation runs loose and people stop trusting the central bank, that's a much deeper hole, and it hurts those same families even more. So the answer is not to freeze rates and hope, it's to raise the interest rate right now, but also

0: to give targeted help to the borrowers who need it most.
1: So it sounds like our policymakers had quite little room to maneuver at the situation. But even so, this higher interest rates are expected to weigh on borrowing and investment as well. Professor Shim, how much of a risk do you think the latest move poses to the entire growth rate of South Korea's economy for this year?
2: I believe today's rate hike will have some negative impact on economic growth, as usual, macro theory suggests, and Professor Kwak has already mentioned. But I would not overstate the effect. Higher interest rate will naturally discourage borrowing and investment. They also increase debt serving costs for households and small businesses, which could weigh on consumption and business activity over time. However, monetary policy works with a lag, as I commented earlier, and today's increase is kind of relatively moderate. More importantly, the BOK appears to believe that underlying inflation to remain elevated would pose an even greater risk to sustainable growth in the long run. And also is why they believe in the economics profession that greater inflation puts a lot of social the welfare in the economy. So we should also remember that Korea still has important sources of resilience. Semiconductor exports remain relatively strong until now, and if global demand continues to recover, exports can help offset some of the weakness in domestic demand due to higher interest rate. So, I think today's rate hike may modestly slow economic growth this year, but it is unlikely to change the overall growth outlook dramatically, given that Korea is really a small open economy. In fact, maintaining price stability today can actually support more stable and sustainable growth in the future. Or I can say that today's rate hike should be viewed as the cost of maintaining long-term macroeconomic stability rather than simply a drag on economic growth.
1: Right, definitely. So it has its pros and cons. But speaking of semiconductors, you've mentioned it a while ago. Let's turn to the markets now. Korean stocks have plunged again, and both the KOSPI and KOSDAQ triggered sell-side circuit breakers. Professor Kwok, what is driving such extreme volatility these days?
0: Right. So these days there is, all the volatility. So it's very difficult to identify a single factor that explain this phenomenon these days. But I think today is really a chip story. So Samsung and SK Hynix fell hard right from the open and that pulled the whole market down. So those two names are so big that when they drop, the index drops with them. So why did they fall? People are starting to doubt whether the huge spending on AI infrastructure driven by hyperscaler can keep going. That worry has been around for a while, but overnight it became real again. So Morgan Stanley put out a report saying that higher electricity costs and environmental pressure are causing more and more data center projects to be canceled or delayed. Once that's on paper, the what if AI spending slows down fear suddenly feels concrete and confidence fell apart. So you saw it in New York first, Micron down 8%, Intel down almost 5%, and so on. So our market opened nervous and just followed it down. So the main point is that today is not really about Korea, I think, but it's the whole world rethinking the AI trade. And because we lean so heavily on chips, we feel it more than almost anyone.
1: Right, definitely. So semiconductor shares have once again led this decline. Then let us also hear about Professor Shim's opinion. Do you think investors have become more concerned about the fundamentals?
2: So if you look at the stock market, we can think of two ways to interpret the collapse in the stock market. So today, it is the reflection of the technical correction, or it is a growing concerns about the fundamentals, as you just pointed out. It seems that the part of the decline is clearly a reversal of yesterday's unusually strong rebound. which we now see every day, every single day. Samsung Electronics and SK Hynix rose very sharply in a single session, so some profit-taking and position adjustment were inevitable. However, I don't think this is purely a technical correction. Investors are also becoming more and more cautious about the semiconductor outlook, as Professor Kwok just mentioned. The key question is no longer whether demand for AI will continue to grow. It is whether the enormous investment in AI infrastructure will generate profits quickly enough to justify the current valuations of the stock market related to AI infrastructure. There are also concerns about whether memory chip prices can continue rising at the same pace in the second half of this year. If supply expands or global technology companies become more cautious about investment earnings expectations for Korean chip makers could be revised downward further. That said, I would not interpret today's decline as evidence that semiconductor fundamentals have suddenly collapsed. Demand for high bandwidth memory remains strong, and both Samsung Electronics and SK Hynix continue to benefit from the investment cycle. So, my view is that today's move or the recent move is more than a single correction, but it is not yet a fundamental breakdown. The market is reassessing very optimistic expectations, and that process is likely to produce continued volatility until upcoming earnings and investment guidance provide clear evidence.
1: We'll have to wait for those results. But if you look at the investors' movements, foreign and institutional investors are selling heavy, while retail investors are apparently buying the dip. Professor Kwok, what does that divide tell us about how different investors see the market right now?
0: Yeah, so first of all, I want to point out that there are many new investors participating in the market. So maybe many of them are novice investors. And to me, the big thing this shows is how differently these groups deal with emotion. So foreign and institutional investors, usually they follow rules and models. When the warning signs flash, they sell and move on. On the other hand, individual investors, including novice, are much more prone to emotional bias or psychological bias. And the biggest one here is, I'll say, loss aversion. It means the pain of taking a loss feels far worse than the joy of a gain. So what do they do? Instead of cutting a losing stock, they hold on and hope. And then they average down. So they buy more as it falls to lower their cost. It feels smart in the moment, but in a market that foreign investors are still pushing lower, averaging down often just means putting more money into a falling stock and the losses pile up. That's why I would be careful about reading all this retail buying as a sign we have hit bottom. It's less a confident bet on value and more a refusal to accept a loss. And the honest read stays the same until the foreign selling runs out. Retail buyers alone probably cannot steady the market.
1: So investors are seeing this market very differently right now. Now, if we turn to the labor market now, next year's minimum wage has been set at 10,700 won, which is up 3.7%. Professor Shim, do you think policymakers struck the right balance between protecting workers and supporting small businesses as well?
2: Yeah, I think so. I think this decision reflects a reasonable compromise under difficult economic circumstances. On the one hand, workers have faced rising living costs over the past few years because of the high inflation rate. So some increase in the minimum wage is really understandable. Higher wages can help protect the purchasing power of low-income workers and support household consumption. On the other hand, many small businesses are still dealing with higher borrowing costs, weaker consumer spending, and rising operating expenses. Many of them are already operating with very thin profit margins, so even a moderate increase in labor costs can

0: have a meaningful impact on their viability. This is one reason why the government has recently expanded financial support program for small businesses facing higher interest rates. So I think policymakers were trying to balance these two objectives. The increase is large enough to provide some income support for low-income workers, but not so large that it would dramatically increase the labor cost pressures for employers, especially the small business owners. Of course, the impact will differ across firms and sectors. Large firms generally have greater capacity to absorb higher labor costs, while small businesses and labor-intensive sectors such as restaurants and retail stores are likely to face greater challenges.
1: Mm-hmm. Then what about Professor Kwok, if we follow up on that? What kind of impact do you expect this higher minimum wage to have on inflation, consumer spending and employment next year?
2: So the short answer is, first of all, the 3.7% is maybe not the large, so maybe effect might be moderate, I would say. But still, as Professor Shim mentioned, inflation might be high or a little bit higher because labor costs rises when minimum wage goes up, and those effects will be concentrated on small businesses, I think. But and then the effect on consumer spending is, I'll say, ambiguous, because there is one good thing that if minimum wage goes up, then it means usually income of low-income households is likely to increase, and usually they spend a large share of their income into their spending. So maybe they're, we say, the marginal propensity to consume of those low-income households is usually larger than others. Then maybe if those effects might be also boosting aggregate demand. But on the other hand, there is a negative effect from rising labor costs. Then maybe the small business owners, they might lay off some of their workers, then it means employment might decrease slightly. Then that has negative impact on the aggregate demand again. So I'll say effects are ambiguous in general.
1: Mm-hmm. So we'll have to see how these effects play out in the months ahead. Now, that will be where we will leave our discussion tonight. Thank you so much for your insights, Professor Kwok.
2: Thank you.
1: And of course, Professor Shim, we really appreciate it.
0: Thank you.
1: And that's where we'll leave our discussion tonight. Welcome to that'll be all for us from Within the Frame, excuse me. Be sure to tune in again next time as we continue to explore the stories that matter. Until then, stay informed and engaged.

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1: The future is already in motion. 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
0: The K Initiative.

0: 여러분 반갑습니다. I'm Kwon Soo-wa and this is K-Culture Dive. Join us in taking a deep dive into the heart of Korean culture from K-Entertainment to AI News, K-Culture in Photos, and in our K-Correspondent segment today, we go over to Kyrgyzstan to connect with Korea's ambassador to the Central Asian country. And with that, let's dive in. Joining me for today's show is Bella Kim. Hello, Bella.
1: Hi, Soa. And hello to everyone joining us today on K-Culture Dive. I'm Bella Kim, here to co-host and bring you the latest in K-Entertainment.
0: We're going to kick off with K-Entertainment news, Bella. Mm-hmm. And let's start with one of Korea's top actresses who won an award in New York.
1: Yes, it's actress Jeon Ji-hyun has received one of the highest honors at the New York Asian Film Festival, further cementing her status as a global star. Jeon was presented with the Extraordinary Star Asia Award at the festival's gala ceremony held last week. The award recognizes actors who have made outstanding contributions to Asian cinema and achieved international success. The New York Asian Film Festival selected Jeon Ji-hyun's latest film, Colony, which is Gunchae in Korean, as its opening film, and she attended the festival alongside the film's director, Yeon Sang-ho, and met with fans from around the world. The film has already become a box office hit in Korea, surpassing 5.9 million moviegoers, and was also officially invited to the midnight screening section of the 79th Cannes Film Festival. With honors from Cannes and now even New York, Jeon Ji-hyun continues to expand her presence on the global film stage.
0: Some veteran stars just seem to be shining even brighter on the screen or on the stage decades into their career.
1: Right.
0: And why have I also mentioned on the stage? Mm. It's because a legendary K-pop boy group

0: Big Bang, they are going to be on a world tour, as you previously mentioned.
1: Yes.
0: But I hear that the name, the title of the world tour has been unveiled.
1: Yes, it's finally revealed. Big Bang have revealed the title of their new world tour, celebrating the 20th year anniversary of the group's debut. On Tuesday, YG Entertainment revealed the official title poster for the tour through the group's social media channels, and the title of the new tour is XX Cosmos. The title contributed by the members reflects both Big Bang's 20-year history and the future they will continue to build with their fans. YG explained that XX represents the group's two decades together, while Cosmos symbolizes connection, relationships, and continuity, representing the shared journey that Big Bang and their fans have built together through the group's music. The tour will kick off at Goyang Stadium here in Korea from August 21st to 23rd, before continuing to 19 cities across the globe for a total of 33 performances. The anniversary tour is expected to celebrate Big Bang's remarkable legacy while looking ahead to the group's next chapter with their fans.
0: Wow, 20 years on.
1: I know.
0: Really great to see such a second generation boy group, one of the most influential boy groups of that generation, still shining big. And we are going to continue with a world tour, but this time a younger group, and it's a girl group. Tell us more.
1: Yes, it's the ITZY, K-pop girl group ITZY, have sold out two more stops on their ongoing world tour. JYP Entertainment announced that ITZY's Tunnel Vision concerts in Macau on August 15th and in Taipei on September 5th have both sold out. Now, this follows previously sold out shows in Tokyo, Hong Kong, and also Kaohsiung. The world tour, which began in Seoul, will continue across Asia and Europe with upcoming performances in cities such as London, Paris, and Singapore. Before heading out again, ITZY will hold their fifth official fan meeting at Olympic Hall in Seoul on August 8th and 9th, spending some more quality time with Korean fans.
0: I hope they're going to make the best out of that occasion. Mm-hmm. And Bella, thank you for those updates.
1: Yes, I'll stick around.
0: All right, now let's go over to our AI anchor Arang for more on the culture front. Arang.
2: Thanks, Sua. Here's your AI guide to the latest cultural headlines from Korea. Let's begin with our top story. The UNESCO World Heritage Committee has urged Japan to do more to honor the commitments it made when the Sado Mine was inscribed as a World Heritage Site, saying the country has not adequately acknowledged the history of forced labor involving Koreans at the mine. The committee said Japan had made some progress toward implementing its recommendation in its exhibition strategy to reflect the site's full history, but concluded that the efforts remain insufficient. It called on Japan to submit an implementation report by December next year, with the committee set to review the report at its 50th session in 2028. The recommendation is also expected to be raised at the World Heritage Committee meeting set to be held in Busan later this month. South Korea's Expanded Culture Day program is encouraging greater participation in cultural activities. Since the program was expanded in April from monthly to weekly, nearly 7 in 10 participants say they have taken part in more cultural and arts events. According to the Culture Ministry's survey of 1,000 visitors at Korea's six major public cultural institutions, 71% of respondents said the initiative had increased their participation in cultural and arts activities. The program also received strong approval, with a 90% satisfaction rate. 90% of the respondents said they plan to participate again, while 92% said they would recommend the program to others. To help foreign visitors beat the summer heat, Seoul will operate 8 major tourist information centers as cooling shelters. Starting next Monday, the centers will be open from noon to 3 p.m., offering air-conditioned rest areas, tourist information, and complimentary drinks, such as bottled water, iced coffee, and vitamin beverages. Participating locations include the tourist information centers in Myeongdong, Gwanghwamun, and Itaewon, all popular with international visitors. That's all from me. Turning now to a quick look at more K-culture stories making headlines today.

0: single photo at a time, we take a closer look at culture in Korea. This is K-Culture in Photos. 열대야 or tropical nights refers to nights when temperatures never drop below 25 degrees Celsius. And recently, many parts of Korea have been experiencing long stretches of both heat waves and tropical nights. For many people, that means tossing and turning through another sleepless summer night. Even after sunset, the heat lingers. Many people had to parse tree-lined path or the beach for an evening walk, hoping to catch a cooler breeze. For some, nighttime has become the best time to get outdoors. Others cool off in outdoor night pools or gather near rivers to enjoy refreshing water features. Just look at the thermometer. It's 32 degrees Celsius at 8 p.m. No wonder so many people are searching for ways to beat the heat after dark. In Busan's Gwanghwamni Beach, even car-free roads have been transformed into nighttime rest areas, complete with hammocks and screened tents, giving people a comfortable place to unwind on hot summer nights. A good night's sleep has become a luxury worth paying for, especially among younger Koreans. As the sleep economy continues to grow, more people are looking for new ways to rest and recharge. Some wellness events now replace chairs with cozy beds, inviting visitors to simply lie down, relax, and even enjoy a lunchtime nap in a calm, comfortable setting. Others take the idea even further with soothing live performances, gentle lighting, and calming scents designed to help people relax. Some even feature soft acoustic performances, creating an atmosphere that's as relaxing as it is entertaining. From light stretching to intimate classical concerts, these unique experiences encourage both the body and mind to slow down. It's all part of a growing wellness trend that turns rest into an experience. For many young Koreans, quality sleep is no longer just a necessity, it's an investment in well-being. Imagine diving into one of Seoul's most famous lakes. Every summer, Seokchon Lake transforms into a venue for an exciting aquathlon, a race that combines open water swimming with running. Against the backdrop of Seoul's iconic skyline, competitors dive into the lake before racing toward the finish. Some participants even take on the extra challenge of climbing all 123 floors of the nearby skyscrapers. From seasoned athletes to enthusiastic amateurs, people of all ages join the race, powering through the water despite the summer heat. For many, simply crossing the finish line is a personal victory. On an ordinary day, this lake is a peaceful place for a stroll. But during the event, it feels more like an international sporting arena, with swimmers slicing through the water and spectators cheering them on. And while only one person stands on the winner's podium, everyone who crosses the finish line has something to celebrate. Nothing says summer in Korea quite like a juicy slice of watermelon. From seedless varieties and mini watermelons to yellow-fleshed ones, this beloved fruit now combines in all shapes and sizes. For busy shoppers and single-person households, pre-cut watermelon has become a bestseller, ready to eat and enjoy to carry. It's a convenient way to enjoy summer without the hustle of slicing a whole watermelon. Watermelon also stars in classic summer treats like hwatae, a refreshing fruit punch, as well as nostalgic watermelon-shaped ice cream. And more recently, even hwatae-inspired frozen desserts have become seasonal favorites. And the latest social media craze, watermelon sorbet. Scoop out the fruit to chill the shell in the freezer, then scrape the flesh while gradually mixing in milk. The result is a naturally creamy pastel pink dessert. Beautiful to look at and refreshingly sweet, it's easy to see why so many people are making their own watermelon sorbet at home this summer. July in Korea is more than just hot weather. It's a season filled with unique traditions, new trends, and unforgettable experiences. The Korean Wave has found a passionate audience in the Central Asian country of Kyrgyzstan, where interest in Korean language, K-pop, and even traditional martial arts continues to grow. We're delighted to be joined all the way from Kyrgyzstan by Kim Kwang-jae, Ambassador of the Republic of Korea to the Kyrgyz Republic, to learn more about how Korean culture is being embraced there. Welcome, Ambassador Kim.
1: Hi, Ambassador.
2: Hi.
0: Thank you very much. Yes, good afternoon, and thank you very much for joining us. It is an honor to have you on the program, Ambassador Kim. So to begin with, could you tell our viewers a little bit about the country Kyrgyzstan?
2: Thank you very much for this valuable opportunity. It is my great honor to join K-Culture Dive today. I would like to send my warm greetings to all the viewers of K-Culture Dive around the world. Kyrgyzstan is a very beautiful country in the heart of Central Asia. It is a land of high mountains, wide valleys, clear lakes, and old Silk Road history. Many people know Issyk-Kul, one of the world's largest mountain lakes. But for me, the real beauty of Kyrgyzstan is also its people. Kyrgyz people are warm, open, and very proud of their nomadic traditions. The country has a population of about 7.3 million, but it has a very long, strong spirit. It is a small country in size and population, but it has a big heart, a deep culture, and is an important place in Central Asia.
0: Right. So then, having served there as Korea's ambassador for nearly 2 years, you've had the chance to get to know the country well. So what similarities have you noticed between Korea and Kyrgyzstan?
2: That's a good question. I have noticed many similarities. First, both Koreans and Kyrgyz people place great value on family. Respect for parents and elders is very important. Also, sharing food is a very natural way to show care and friendship. I also feel a very similar spirit in both peoples. Korea had to overcome many difficulties in its modern history, and Kyrgyzstan also has a proud history of resilience and independence. There are also some familiar patterns in languages, such as sentence order, which can make Korean feel less distant to Kyrgyz learners. Even some everyday words sound alike. For example, the Korean dumpling, mandu, is called mandu in Kyrgyzstan. So when Koreans come here, they often feel this place very different, but somehow familiar.
0: Well, wow. I know how I'm going to order dumplings in Kyrgyzstan.
1: Yes, definitely. So we're talking about language here, and we did hear that interest in learning Korean is especially strong in Kyrgyzstan. In fact, the country's King Sejong Institute actually ranked first worldwide in enrollment in both 2023 and 2024. So why do you think so many people are eager to learn Korean?
2: I think there are three main reasons. First, many young people in Kyrgyzstan see Korea as a country that changed very quickly through education, hard work, and creativity. That story is meaningful for them. Second, Korea culture is very popular. K-pop, dramas, K-films, food, and beauty products make Korea feel close and attractive. And third, Korean language is useful because it can open doors to study in Korea, work in Korea, build a career with Korean companies and institutions. So Korean is not just a foreign language here. For many young Kyrgyz people, it is a language of dreams, opportunity, and connection.
1: I mean, you did mention that people learn Korean because of K-pop and K-drama, but also because they're looking for chances to work or study in Korea as well. So which of the two do you think motivates them

0: more to study Korean?
1: It is really the both. For many young people, K-pop and dramas are the first door. They hear Korean songs, watch Korean stories, and become curious about the language. That is the emotional beginning. But later, the interest often becomes more practical. They want to study at a Korean university. They want to work in Korea or take part in exchange programs. So I would say culture creates the spark, and opportunity keeps the interest alive. This is why cultural exchange is so powerful. A song or a drama can lead to language study, and the language study can lead to a real-life connection between our two countries.
2: And staying with that cultural spark, Ambassador Kim, we've also heard that Kyrgyzstan hosts an annual K-pop festival. So is there a particularly memorable moment or story that stood out to you?
1: Yes, we have every year we have the K-pop festival here. I am very moved by the passion of young Kyrgyz performers. They do not simply copy Korean music. They study it, practice it for months, and make it their own. I remember one group that came from a town far from Bishkek. Their Korean pronunciation, dancing, and energy were very, truly impressive. What touched me most was not only the performance, but also the spirit behind it. Through K-pop, these young people build friendship, confidence, discipline, and a strong sense of unity. And when the audience sings along in Korean, you can feel that this is more than an entertainment itself. It is a meeting of young hearts. Moments like this show us that culture can bring people close in a very natural and powerful way.
2: Indeed. And I hear also that a large K-pop audition program is going to be broadcast on Korean television next month. And that is going to include also members from Kyrgyzstan, Kazakhstan and Uzbekistan. Mm-hmm. I think that's also a result of that interest in K-pop spreading in Central Asia. But Ambassador Kim, beyond Korean K-pop and Korean language, cultural exchange has recently expanded through Tangsudo, a traditional Korean martial art. So could you briefly introduce Tangsudo and what aspects of it seem to appeal most to people in Kyrgyzstan, that is?
1: I think Tangsudo is a very traditional Korean martial art. It teaches strong kicks and strikes, but it is not only about a physical power. It also teaches discipline, respect, patience, and self-control. I think this is what many people in Kyrgyzstan can find attractive. Kyrgyzstan has a proud tradition of strength, courage, and horse riding culture. So people here understand the value of physical training, but they also respect the deeper meaning of behind martial arts.
0: So we are talking about martial arts here. How would you compare Kyrgyzstan's traditional martial arts with Korean martial arts? Are there any similarities or notable differences that you could mention?
1: I would not say Kyrgyzstan has martial arts in exactly the same way Korea does, but it has a very strong tradition of combat sports and nomadic games, such as Kyrgyz Kurosh, Alish, El Anish, and Gopur. These require strength, courage, balance, and endurance. Korean martial arts like Tangsudo and Taekwondo are more structured with forms, etiquette, and training in a dojang. Kyrgyz traditions are more closely linked to nomadic life, horses, and community festivals. But the values are very similar. That is respect, self-control, courage, and perseverance. So I believe martial arts and traditional sports

0: become a meaningful bridge between our two cultures.
1: Right. And finally, looking ahead, in what area of cultural exchange do you see the greatest potential for bringing Korea and Kyrgyzstan even closer together?
0: I see the greatest potential in people, especially young people. K-pop, Korean language have already built a strong foundation, but the next step should be deeper exchange. More students visiting each other's countries, more joint cultural programs, more cooperation between schools and universities, and more chances for young people to work together. Korea is paying more attention to Central Asia, and Kyrgyzstan is one of Korea's very important partners in the region. If today's fans of Korean culture become tomorrow's students, teachers, artists, business people, and diplomats, then our relationship will become much stronger. Culture begins with interest, but it can grow into a lasting friendship.
1: All right. And on that note, Ambassador Kim, we want to thank you for joining us on the show today, and especially also for that big role in connecting Kyrgyzstan and Korea. And we look forward to deeper relations in the future. Thank you very much. And yes, we appreciate it.
2: Thank you.
0: Thank you. Thank you very much.
1: And thank you, Bella, as always. So we're going to have you back here next week.
2: Yes, I'll see you next week.
1: Thanks for watching and for your interest in everything K-Culture. K-Culture Dive will be back on Monday, 2 p.m. Korea time, after an extended weekend as Korea commemorates Constitution Day on July 17th. Have a culture-filled day or evening, and see you back next week.
3: Korea Initiative. The future is already in motion. Intelligence redesigns reality. Life expands beyond limits. Culture moves the world. Our vision reaches into the infinite. Together, we will go even further. The K Initiative.

In one corner of the village school, a child is sniffing in tears. Before him stands the teacher, stern yet kind in his gaze. Was he perhaps punished? Beside him, another child struggles to hold back laughter. Ah, that boy smiling. He married early and is already wearing a gat. The energy here is intense. Wrestlers strain with all their might to throw one another, while people from all walks of life gather around cheering. Though for their taffy seller, business seemed to matter more than the match. An important living space for women of Joseon era, and a place filled with the joys and sorrows of everyday life, this is the laundry site. As the Joseon woman lifts her skirt while washing her clothes, you can feel her strength and resilience. Behind the rocks, a scholar hides, covering his face with a fan, yet forgetting his dignity as he secretly watches the woman. Here, another scholar also hides behind his fan, watching someone with a lingering gaze. It is a woman carrying a child, unaware of his stare, while her husband, along with their two children, seems excited for their outing. Filling the canvas with laughter and the lively warmth of people, Album of Genre Paintings by Kim Hong-do captures everyday life in 18th century Joseon with a deeply humane gaze. Kim Hong-do placed not only the elite, but also ordinary people at the center of his work. From labor and play, to the subtle emotions between men and women. The diverse figures across these 25 paintings seem to transport us to vibrant scenes of Joseon life. By portraying the everyday lives of ordinary people, Album of Genre Paintings by Kim Hong-do preserves them as traces of a brilliant history. Within it, the timeless essence of life remains warm and alive.

The moment we wear it, our spirits lift. It helps us grow strong in body and in mind. As we wear it, we learn patience and respect. The belt system motivates students to strive harder and continue growing. This uniform shapes movement into grace and turns performance into something thrilling. Now, embraced around the world, Taekwondo shares our culture, philosophy, and values with pride and spirit. Though it may seem simple, this uniform holds your passion and your journey. It belongs to Taekwondo.

0: Are you curious about Korean cultural heritage?
1: If you are a fan of Korean culture and history, listen up. Korean cultural heritage is based on a 5,000-year history.
0: The whole country is like a massive museum because it possesses such diverse cultural properties. Let's not wait any longer and take a look.
1: First, for beginners, for those who are not familiar with Korea, let's start with the world-famous list.
0: You can see how Korea's beautiful traditional patterns and historical features have been preserved.
1: And don't forget to experience Korea's intangible cultural heritage. From Ganggang Sulle to Taechum, there's just so many exciting cultural heritages to experience.
0: These are for intermediate level tourists who have already visited Korea and its famous attractions. You might even be standing in a World Heritage Site right now.
1: How about searching for intangible cultural heritage that you can experience? 한소리, 제주 해녀 diving, 김장. Make some unforgettable memories while having fun.
0: Last but not least, the advanced level. It's the memory of the World Register. Korea possesses an extensive documentary heritage. Korea is serious about documentation and preservation.
1: A tour of Korean cultural heritage will become a legacy of your own.
0: Why not make your own Korean cultural heritage travel itinerary?
1: Isn't it fascinating?

Under the sea, there are paths. The seascapes along the underwater trails boast an unimaginable beauty. As we drift with the movement of water, we encounter scenes of fierce survival in the wild and moments of life and death. Sometimes, in the havens teeming with diverse marine creatures, we learn the art of survival itself. This is a path overflowing with life, filled with lovers and fighters, hunters and prey. We call this path the Underwater Ole. Now, let us journey through Jeju's Underwater Ole Trail. With easy access and shallow depth, Sasuhang Port in Jeju is a popular spot among divers because it is the perfect place to observe marine life after dark.

What does the underwater world look like at night? A redfin velvet fish settles beside a patch of seaweed, getting ready to sleep. When night falls on the underwater Ole, most fish seek shelter and rest. An orange devil stinger has fallen asleep, half of its body buried in the sand. It belongs to the rockfish family and carries venom in its fins. This young filefish, which is the size of a thumb, bites gently onto a seaweed as it sleeps. An adult filefish settles between rocks, taking time to rest. For these fish, a leaf of kelp becomes a comfortable place to sleep. Annoyed by the camera crew's lights, it flips its body around and hides from view. The forest of kelp leaves offers a safe haven for the fish to hide, ensuring their safety.

A Blenny likes empty seashells. It flutters busily even as it remains wary of the camera crew. Inside the seashell, clusters of yellow eggs are stuck to the surface. The Blenny moves its fins constantly to supply oxygen to the eggs it has laid. In another shell occupied by a Benny, the eggs look almost ready to hatch.

active as night falls. This creature is half buried in the sand, with only its eyes and part of its head visible. This is the Indian flathead that matches the color of its body to the sandy seabed it favors. Another flathead cautiously glides by one that stays hidden in the sand.

When night falls, there is a shift in the ocean. The creatures that thrived under the bountiful daylight settle into their nests to rest, while those that waited for darkness begin their hunt in earnest. At the heart of this living world, these sea creatures follow their own instincts for survival. Night in the underwater ole is both a time of reset and a continuing cycle of life for the creature.

Greetings from South Korea. I am Arang, Arirang News AI anchor. Here is the news making headlines today. With AI transforming nearly every aspect of society, President Lee Jae-myung says those who prepare first will gain a competitive edge. He made the remarks on Thursday as government ministries continued a series of policy briefings to the president. A key priority of the Ministry of Science and ICT is strengthening Korea's AI economy.

while ensuring the technology is both safe and widely accessible. One of the government's goals is to develop a sovereign AI model, a homegrown large language model built with homegrown technology and data, rather than relying on foreign platforms. The ministry says it aims to begin developing one next year. President Yi also called for Korea to build a more open AI cooperation network by making homegrown AI models adaptable to different languages. President Lee Jae-myung has noted that strengthening penalties on private data breaches is not aimed at targeting any specific company. During a policy briefing on Thursday by the Personal Information Protection Commission, he added that the measures are based on law and policy. U.S.-based e-commerce firm Coupang recently protested over the Korean government's probe into the company's massive data leakage. The Bank of Korea has raised its benchmark interest rate by a quarter percentage point to 2.75%. It is the first rate hike since January 2023. The decision comes as inflation has remained in the 3% range for two consecutive months, while growth forecasts have been revised upward on the back of strong semiconductor exports. The central bank was also under pressure as the exchange rate remained elevated at around 1,501 per US dollar, while rising housing prices and growing household debt fueled concerns over financial stability, making it increasingly difficult to delay an interest rate hike. Experts forecast the Bank of Korea's next base rate increase to come in October, although some believe another hike could come as early as August. South Korea's KOSPI stock index plunged on Thursday, surrendering the 7,000 level once again. The benchmark index closed 6.4% lower at around 6,820 on Thursday. Early losses triggered a sell-side sidecar just 10 minutes into the trading session, halting trading for 5 minutes. The fall was largely due to huge plunges by SK Hynix, which fell 11%, and Samsung Electronics, which fell more than 8%. The United States launched additional strikes against Iran on Wednesday evening local time. U.S. Central Command posted on social media that the latest attacks were aimed at weakening Iran's ability to threaten ships in the Strait of Hormuz. Earlier the same day, U.S. forces carried out an early morning missile strike on Greater Tunb, an island in the strait. On Tuesday, U.S. President Donald Trump had threatened strikes on Iranian bridges and power plants if Tehran failed to return to talks next week. Asked the following day whether he would set a deadline, he declined, adding that Tehran better behave. Meanwhile, Iran's lead negotiator said Tehran had no reason to honor its memorandum of understanding with Washington if it saw no benefit. That is all from me today. Thank you for watching.

0: 와이언시 갈 겁니다.
1: Excuse me. Hi guys. My name is Wyatt. Oh, do we have time for interview?
2: Okay, what's your name?
3: Esther.
1: Esther. Why did you come to Korea?
3: For the skincare.
1: Well, for skincare.
3: Yeah.
1: Oh, skincare.
3: Yeah.
0: 맞습니다. 그러면 한국에 오셨잖아요. 한국에 오셨을 때 한국의 좀 인상, 가장 좋았던 인상이 뭔가요?
3: Everyone has amazing skin. I'm very jealous.
1: Amazing skin.
3: Yeah. And the
1: food.
3: And the food.
1: It's incredible. Our food is incredible. Then did you do a shop?
3: Yes, a little shop.
1: Oh, what did you buy?
3: Medicube overnight mask. I just got some brightening under eye masks.
1: Oh, can you show me? What did you buy?
3: My bag, please.
0: Oh, nice.
3: This.
1: Oh. Wow. Did you buy this?
3: Yes.
1: Both. Oh. Wow. Wow. Then why did you buy this for?
3: The PDRN interests me and the caffeine.
1: Mm-hmm.
3: And I like this overnight mask, so you can just leave it to work while
0: you sleep. 한국에서 꼭 사야 될 머스트 해브 아이템 있는지.
3: Yeah, I'd recommend, well, any PDRN ingredients, because I've heard it's really good for helping look more youthful. So
1: okay.
3: That's what I would like.
0: Oh, thank you.
3: Nice to meet you.
1: Have a nice day.
0: Have a nice day.
1: Take care.
0: 좋았어?
1: 좋았습니다.
0: Interview?
1: Oh, can you speak English?
4: Yes.
1: Oh.
4: We're from the Philippines.
5: Thank you.
1: Yeah, thank you so much.
4: I'm a doctor.
1: Oh, you're a doctor?
4: My daughter.
1: Yeah, daughter. And what's
0: doctor
1: his name?
0: And daughter.
4: Patricia. We went here in Korea just to have, because it's her birthday next month. I'm treating her. And she loves skincare.
1: Oh,
4: so
1: yeah?
4: I brought her Olivia.
1: Yeah?
4: So a lot of things.
0: Oh, you
1: a lot of things. We don't have to do
0: anything.
1: You don't have to do anything.
4: She has more skincare than I am.
1: Oh, she's doing more
4: because
1: skincare.
4: Because I'm so very busy with my work. Uh-huh. And with her generation, like now, right now, it's a lot of skincare. So I just, you know, as a mother.
1: Oh, yeah, as a mother, yeah.
4: Support her.
1: Yeah, of course. Oh, then can you show what you bought?
4: A lot.
1: A lot?
4: All hers.
1: Okay, can you pick only three? The best of three?
0: Best. One.
1: One.
0: Ooh.
1: One. That one.
0: Ooh.
1: Okay.
4: This is for sunscreen. She has a very sensitive skin to hydrate her skin more. Mm-hmm. This one is the soothing cream.
1: Oh.
4: Sometimes she has pimples, get irritated, so she needs a cream.
1: Oh.
4: Just to moisturize, because in the Philippines it's so hot. This one is not too oily.
1: Yeah.
4: When put in the skin.
1: Wow.
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1: Yeah.
4: Most I need the moisturizer.
1: Oh, moisturizer. Oh, really?
0: Why?
1: Okay.
4: It soothes my skin. It doesn't make it dry, because every time if I'm in the Philippines, it always feels dry and irritated. So I like the moisturizer better.
1: Ah, okay. Thank you for the interview. Thank you so much.
4: Thank you.
1: Have a nice day.
4: Thank you.
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0: Hello and welcome to Press Perspective for this Thursday, July 16th here in Seoul. I'm In Sun-hee. As South Korea ushers in the hottest days of summer, food, dating and the big screen are all making headlines. For more on this, I have Thomas Maresca with American news agency UPI here in the studio. Thomas, welcome back.
1: Hey, great to be here.
0: I also have writer Colin Marshall with us. Colin, it's great to have you here.
2: Thanks for having me.
0: Colin, one of the most well-known traditions during the summer here in Korea is eating poyangshik, stamina-boosting food. That being said, what's your favorite summer food here in Korea?
2: Well, the one I was eating just last night, and because it's the day you eat it, or it was the day you eat it, samgyetang, which is a kind of ginseng chicken soup, stuffed chicken with rice and jujubes, other things like that. It's got a strong flavor, but not one that is very off-putting for foreigners typically. My mom likes it too, you know. I think it plays well abroad. It's one of the Korean foods that people like sort of wherever it happens to be served. And it is, yes, a summer food here on the basis of

0: yol chiol, one of these four Chinese character expressions, meaning essentially combat heat with heat, or put heat against heat. So in the hot summertime, you eat hot food like this boiling soup, or even I've seen some people interpret it as also spicy food. You know, eat even spicier food than usual to take your mind off of the heat, or to have this sense of balancing out the heat outside you with the heat inside you, I suppose. And to my mind, yol chiol always implied the existence of yihan qihan, fight cold with cold, eat cold things like bingsu or ice cream in the wintertime. And I, for a long time, thought this was a real concept as well in Korean culture, only to find out that it actually isn't. It's not something people really believe, but yol chiol does have currency in the culture, and I think after 10 years here, I'm starting to believe it too.
1: Right. Thomas, Korean Poyangshik, it's reportedly gaining popularity beyond borders as well amid the spread of Hallyu. What summer dishes are attracting attention overseas?
2: I was going to say probably the most well-known one is samgyetang. You know, and it's interesting, I think it's probably some of these dishes are spreading maybe more regionally first. You know, I saw an article recently from Singapore where they were talking about this proliferation of samgyetang restaurants there. And, you know, there's even kind of South Korean chain restaurants that are opening branches in Singapore and like Shanghai, I saw in Sydney. So that's probably, you know, the best known one, but it's even, I think, known elsewhere in the Western world. And as, you know, Colin mentioned, it is something that is, it's like chicken soup. I mean, a lot of places have a version of chicken soup, you know, and I think people can easily connect to that and, you know, enjoy it. You know, and it also kind of ties in, I think, to, you know, as you also mentioned, you know, just the rise of Hallyu, where there's so much content. There's a lot of content that are, you know, are Korea-based shows. Like there was this, you know, show called Hey, First Time in Korea. I don't know if you've seen that, where, you know, it's sort of expats inviting foreign friends, and some of that is like, try this food, try this food. And I think, you know, I've seen that kind of spreading out a bit into the, you know, info sphere as to try this or try that. So, you know, I saw something recently about chogyetang, another summer soup. This actually is a colder soup. It's this vinegar mustard soup, and that's something that people eat as well, and this time it is shredded chicken. And I've seen, you know, some articles about that popping up. And, you know, I think in general, just also in general, I think this kind of tips into, you know, Korean sort of wellness culture is spreading a little bit. Like I had done a story not that long ago about Olive Young, the big K-beauty retailer opening in the U.S. and sort of their strategy is evolving to get into more wellness-focused products and ingredient-based products. I mean, it's happening here domestically, but that's also something that they're kind of exporting abroad. So I think Korea is starting to get that level of, you know, another little facet of interest in Korean, you know, culture and ways of doing things. So I think this idea of like, oh, eating food that has healthful properties, you know, is something that is, the message is kind of getting out there as well.
1: Right, indeed. Colin, you mentioned yol chiol earlier on, fighting heat with heat by eating hot food. Is there any other thing that you find particularly intriguing about the way Koreans cope with the summer heat?
0: You see many behaviors on display every summer. One of them, it's been around a while, but I think foreigners who visit here will take note quickly, more so than sort of long-term residents like myself, when they see Koreans walking down the street wearing fans, whether they have one clipped to their shirt, or it's these sort of headphone-type fans where instead of the actual ear cups with speakers, they have cups with fans inside, the miniature fans. Maybe they spray water. The water spraying fans were big there for a while. So personal fan technology takes many different forms here. And it sends me back to when I was first learning Korean. I heard this lesson where the teacher was saying during the summer in Korea, he likes to go to the bank, like to beat the heat. The bank is the most air-conditioned space. And I was thinking, okay, I mean, I guess I'll put it in my mind. I can go have a cup of free water at the bank if it really gets bad on the way from one place to another. But this summer, it's been hot as well in the West. And on social media, the U.S. and European social media, there's been this whole sort of clash of the civilizations about air conditioner use. And the Americans defend their air conditioner use. Europeans sort of attack it. Americans say, like, it's not as bad as you think it is. Europeans say, like, well, we didn't need it until recently. That's why we don't have it. So there's this conflict, but it ignores the fact that in Asia, Asia is off of that axis. There's most countries here don't have the same income level as the US or Europe, but air conditioning is everywhere. So it's not really a matter of do you have the resources. I think there's a third way, and that gets ignored a little too much. I think the US and Europe could look toward Asia to see how the summer, how a true summer is handled.
1: Right. Thomas, some say Korea's Boyangshik culture, it's changing with the times, especially following, of course, the ban on dog meat consumption. What changes have you been observing?
2: Yeah, this has been a tremendous change, actually. This year, so the ban was passed in 2024, but there was a three-year phase-out period. So this is actually the last oknal that dog meat is even, legally available. And, I've seen, there's been a couple of articles recently popping up because, Chobak is one of the traditional days where this soup, this boshintang is the traditional dog meat stew, and people also look to it as a health, stamina soup. So this is the time really when, the great majority of this food was eaten. And so, but this, a couple of local media outlets did stories just yesterday or a couple of days ago, the last remaining little clusters of these boshintang restaurants. There's one in Jongno-gu at Shinjin Market was a place that had these old places, and they say, the traffic is way, way down, and people are kind of calling it the last boshintang. I mean, some people are still going to eat it, and it's really a generational thing. It's usually like much older people that have this tradition of eating it, but just the number of farms and suppliers that have been shrinking and shrinking over this phase out period. It's also raised the price quite a bit. It's maybe two or three times more expensive to get these soups anyway. So, less and less people are certainly eating those. And I've been working on a story about the rise in kind of pet culture here and just how dramatically quickly sort of dog ownership and just the whole sort of ecosystem around, the whole pet lifestyle has grown, so quickly. And this is kind of, coinciding with that. And I was talking to some activist groups that had worked on the dog meat closure just this week. And, they were really commenting, even they who'd worked on this issue for a long time were surprised at how fast the change came. Like once it actually came, it had just been floating around for a while, but this ban, once it came into effect, it's just had like a dramatic case. And they were telling me, when they started, there was still something like 400,000 dogs or more, 450,000 dogs that were being kept on these meat farms a couple of years ago. And now the number's like down to 20 or 30,000 left. And then, by the start of next year, it's gonna be gone. So it's amazingly quick, and it really is sort of the power of the legislation passing. I think it had been phasing out for a while, but it was still kind of this hanging on as a tradition, but now it's just really kind of almost fully disappeared.
1: Right. Thomas, let's now turn to another case story of much interest. A Buddhist temple here in South Korea is playing matchmaker, and this reality is making international headlines as well. Could you tell us a bit more about this?
2: Yeah, so there was a couple of articles recently in Reuters, and BBC did one, and there's been these matchmaking events. There's one this past weekend. It was at a temple, a 7th century temple in Naksansa hillside. It's a hilltop temple in Yangyang County, which is like the northeast of South Korea. And yeah, it was basically a Buddhist foundation that's launching this blind date program to try and just kind of do speed dating, matchmaking sort of thing. And this was actually lasted for a whole weekend though. And they said it was, drew a big interest. There was something like over 4,000 applicants for just 20 spots. And so they were basically, men and women were together for this weekend, kind of wearing the traditional Korean temple attire. And, they just have all these games and matchmaking activities and sort of like speed rounds of talking to people. And, they're doing a yoga class together. And then they would just do these sort of rotation dates, one-on-one dates. And then, something similar was in Daegu, Donghwasa, another temple that was, I think it was a couple of months ago, but BBC just did an article about it as well, like in the last few days. And, similar thing, I think something like 1,600 people applied for a couple of stops. And you know, that article was actually funny because they were quoting the Buddhist, you know, the head of the temple, who was sort of pointing to the tradition that Buddhist monks have had in kind of taking action when the country is in trouble, and they've had these sort of militant histories, and now they're kind of saying low birth rate is this similar crisis. So this is, yeah, meant to address, obviously, Korea's declining birth rates. You know, and I think it's grown, you know, there's been a lot of other side, you know, government-run programs, and it's, you know, become one more attempt, you know, in this toolkit of things to try and bring the birth rate up. I mean, you know, it's growing, it has gone up, ticked up the last couple of years, but, you know, still is well below, you know, the sort of replacement standard. But, you know, it's an interesting, it's a very, very interesting attempt to do it, and it seems, you know, it was successful. The people that joined seem to, you know, according to these stories, at least enjoy it. Whether they made a match, you know, I'm not positive. But yeah, it's a very colorful story that a lot of media has gotten attention.
1: Right, indeed. And against this backdrop, Colin, there are quite a number of foreign media outlets who reportedly say the dating has become increasingly difficult for young people here in South Korea. Do you agree? And if so, what are your reasons?
0: Well, I think I'm not part of the demographic they're talking about in these articles, certainly, but as you say, foreign media has paid a lot of attention, strangely in a way, to this issue of Korean dating difficulties. But I think with this story, with this type of story, and with many stories about Korea in the especially American media, it's a way of dealing with the United States' own anxieties about its own problems. Displacing them onto another country to an extent. I mean, we saw a big example of this with the stories about the ostensible 4B movement of women in Korea who reject marriage, dating, children, all that. But to the best of my ability to determine, talking to journalists here who've looked into it, the 4B movement doesn't really exist in a meaningful way in South Korea. You wouldn't know that from reading the New York Times, where it's described as, oh, it's sweeping the nation over here. Well, this has more to do with gender relations in the US, and it's a way to deal with that in an indirect fashion, I would say. But I think there's a truth here, that it really is, dating is also more difficult in South Korea than it used to be, in large part, and this is true of other societies as well, because there's less of a cultural script for it than there used to be. You know, nowadays, in 2026, you don't have the local matchmaker set you up, and even the university is not what it used to be, as far as, you know, you meet somebody in a group, and then you date there, and you get married after college. It happens, but it's no longer just the way you do things. There's less of a way you do things with dating or anything else in South Korea than there used to be. And I think a lot of people are not prepared for that, or the society itself is not prepared for that kind of situation where there are a vacuum of protocols to follow. And so people have had to find alternatives such as the one Thomas just described, or other programs in government-run speed dating, all these kinds of things that we've discussed here on this show before. You know, these are attempts to replace the cultural script or to write a new one. And with all the difficulties you would expect there, we've also seen pushes for dating apps in South Korea here and there. I've seen ads in places like Hongdae. You see ads directed towards certain segments of the young population, like here's a new way to meet friends. You know, they put it very euphemistically. And it's there. By no means have dating apps taken over youth culture in the way they have in, say, the United States. I mean, my generation really was the one to go feet first into the dating app culture. Blessedly, I never had to use one myself, but from what I understand, you know, you're there scrolling through all these people, saying yes or no to them, and people you have no connection with, you've never even seen before, you're just seeing images of, and you're expected to sort of evaluate, assess whether you can form a connection, and you meet them with this heavy burden of expectations, and it just seems impossible to me to do something like that. Whether that'll take off in Korea or not, I'm not sure, but I think it's easy to understand why there are these stories about how difficult it's become to date, to get married, to form families, just because the rules seem to have been scrapped. The script seems to have been thrown away or much weakened. And without guidelines to follow, I think, you know, people are not made to renegotiate the rules of every human relationship as they go, to build it from the ground up. So I think that's a big part of the problem, but it's not just here. It's it feels worse here, and maybe it is, but this is to an extent present in most societies.
1: Right, so universal to a certain extent. Mm. Thomas, in the meantime, what's your take on these unconventional ways of trying to set young people up?
2: Yeah, I think, you have to temper expectations if you're talking about it in the sense of, oh, this is going to make a dent in the kind of demographic crisis. I don't think, the numbers really add up to that, and obviously there's other things that government, can do that would have a bigger role to play, like, affordable childcare.

0: childcare and family-friendly policies in general, subsidies and incentives, you know, and even promoting gender equality. All of these solutions have been, you know, proposed and implemented to some extent. But, you know, I think as a device to kind of, you know, address a lot of what Colin was just saying, you know, just this way for people to meet each other, you know, in these environments where it has become a lot more difficult, you know, and it's, you know, the idea of, yeah, the dating. I saw a statistic, actually. It does seem like the younger generation is not looking to dating apps as much. There was a study a couple of years ago that it said something like 60% of dating app users are between 30 and 49, and then like those below 27 are only like 20% or something. So, and it kind of also seems to speak to broadly, and obviously not just here, but I think around the world, you know, you do see this pushback a bit of, say, Gen Z that is kind of rejecting some of the all digital way of life, you know, and looking for sort of more analog things. I know, you know, I feel like Colin has written about sort of this retro trend, you know, and there's just something about, you know, people know that they don't want to live their whole lives, maybe mediated by screens, but at the same time, you know, there's the same types of opportunities don't exist in this world, and maybe some people don't have the skills kind of built in to, you know, navigate. So in that sense, like anything that is kind of moving people into the real world and just even giving them, like, even if they're silly, like, ways to start engaging in conversation, I think, you know, I'm all for it. You know, I think it's a good idea. You know, I think there were some pushback earlier on a few years ago. Seoul City had been trying some of these speed dating programs, and there seemed to be kind of a rejection of it in a sense of, oh, what are we wasting our funds for? But they've come back, you know, and I think in some of it too is like they're getting away from the language of, oh, this is a birth rate thing. It's just more of like, this is a social meeting people thing. And I actually covered one like a year and a half ago, that was a Valentine's Day event by the Seoul Metropolitan Government, you know, and they're doing it a little more clever. They have themes, you know, this was set around art. So, you know, with all that said, it's not the ultimate solution, but I do feel like, you know, and it's not just government, like, you know, obviously there's Buddhist temples, you know, I do feel like the society, there's a real need for something like that in society. So this is kind of, I like the idea of trying to find creative ways to just fill that void in a way.
1: Right, indeed. The media loves it too. That's why it's been covered quite a bit, right?
0: For
1: we
0: sure.
1: have time for one more question. Just one question before we end today. As I mentioned, we have to talk about the big screen now. Mm. Director Na Hong-jin's film, Hope, it's playing at theaters as we speak. There is a lot of attention for this movie. Briefly tell us why.
2: For a variety of reasons as well. This is a bit of a comeback for Na Hong-jin, who is one of the most acclaimed directors of his generation here. He's about 50 years old. He last came out with a movie in 2016, so it's been 10 years. That movie was very successful. It was called Goksong, or The Wailing, I think, abroad in English. And that was the signal film of the K-horror, the current K-horror movement, where it was, these are horror movies that are made scary by their use of traditional Korean themes, in that case, shamanism, and also sort of tied in regional history and all that, conflicts between Japan and Korea. So it had a richly Korean quality to it, and that proved to be highly exportable in a way that I think was surprising to a lot of people. And he's taken a different tack with this new movie, Hope, or Hopu, which is, it seems to be, maybe it's, you could call it a monster movie, you could call it disaster, you could call it action. And I hear that the first hour is very much, I mean, action fans of all countries will thrill to it in a way that I don't think they've thrilled to anything from Hollywood in this century. But it takes turns that would be, I think, unexpected to a lot of people as well. And so its reviews have been, the reviews always say things that sound very intriguing. They also have reservations about sort of the special effects. Maybe those aren't what you would expect, given that this might be the most expensive Korean movie ever made. But it's, you know, it reminds me of when I got into Korean movies to begin with, which was really the way that I got into Korean culture, watching Korean films. And they always felt different from Hollywood movies or movies from other Asian countries, because they would combine elements of different genres that might seem incompatible in the West, emotional registers that didn't go together in the West, and even they would violate dramatic laws of Hollywood movies. So that was all very refreshing to me. I enjoyed seeing those movies and wondering, I wonder what about this country, Korea, causes filmmakers to be able to make movies like this. And that sort of began my journey, and that was 20-something years ago. But I think I'll be intrigued to watch it myself, and I think Westerners will also be intrigued to know how this movie uses foreign actors like Alicia Vikander, Michael Fassbender. Given that it's a movie set in the 70s or 80s in small-town seaside Korea, what's going on there? Na Hong-jin has found a creative use, I think, for these foreigners, but you'll have to go buy your ticket to find out, I suppose.
1: Well, I got my ticket. I'm watching it on Saturday. We'll get to watch it before you. I'll let you know that.
2: Please do.
1: All right, I'm afraid that's all the time we have. Colin, thank you so much for your time and your thoughts.
2: Thank you.
1: Thomas, thank you very much for your insights.
0: Thank you.
1: Right, on that note, we end this week's editions of Press Perspective, as tomorrow, Friday, is a public holiday to mark Constitution Day. So see you next Monday.

0: Korea Initiative.
1: The future is already in motion. Intelligence redesigns reality. Life expands beyond limits. Culture moves the world. Our vision reaches into the infinite. Together, we will go even further.
0: The K Initiative.

He bursts into laughter upon unexpectedly discovering an incense burner on a street in Insado. What made him laugh was none other than a replica of the Celadon incense burner with openwork geometric design, often hailed as the pinnacle of Koryo Celadon. Its clear, luminous jade green glaze, and even the three adorable rabbits supporting the burner, at first glance, it seems quite convincing, but it cannot escape his keen eye. Perhaps, unable to support the burner, the rabbits and the replica are oversized and clumsy. In reality, the rabbits on the authentic piece are as small as the joints of an adult's finger. They have borne the weight of layered lotus petals and an openwork lid for over 1,000 years. This incense burner is also considered a masterpiece that showcases the refined and exceptional craftsmanship of the Koryo dynasty. Each delicate petal was individually shaped and attached, and the precise openwork technique, carved to allow incense smoke to rise like drifting clouds, stands as clear evidence. Above all, it embodies a remarkable sense of balance that is difficult to perfectly recreate even with modern techniques. It is, in essence, a complete convergence of the decorative techniques of its time. It can be imitated, but never truly matched, the unwavering dedication of Koryo artisans. The laughter in Insadong may well have been the most honest expression of awe for the extraordinary artistic spirit of our ancestors, so far ahead of their time.

0: Korea Initiative.
1: The future is already in motion. Intelligence redesigns reality. Life expands beyond limits. Culture moves the world. Our vision reaches into the infinite. Together, we will go even further.
0: The K Initiative.
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0: Bring news just for you. It's Thursday, July 16th here in Seoul. I'm Lee Soo-jin, and this is News Generation. Joining us today is Kyle.
3: Thanks for having me.
0: Thanks for coming in. Also, Chun's with
2: us. Hello, Soo-jin.
0: Good to have you. And both are here to speak on behalf of people in their 20s and 30s. So we're approaching the end of the work week, and with Constitution Day coming up tomorrow, many people may be looking forward to a well-earned break. So whether you're traveling, relaxing at home, or catching up on personal goals, the holiday can also be a good opportunity to learn something new or brush up on a language. So today we're turning our attention to English education here in Korea and some of the unique challenges that learners might face. So Juyeon, obviously you are a legend in the English education field, so we're really excited to talk to you today about this. So in your experience, what makes English so difficult for beginners to learn?
2: Well, years of experience teaching English on various platforms and also on public educational broadcast, DBS, I have actually noticed a clear pattern here. The problem isn't about grammar, it's where we start. Well, instead of developing your confidence through speaking and listening, most learners start with grammar and reading, which are mainly focused on passing exams. If you study when you have to pass exam, you lose your interest very, very easily. So as a result, English learners often translate Korean to English into their heads before speaking English, which leads to unnatural expressions in English, and that is known as Konglish. Well, Konglish is a mix of Korean and English, including words like notebook, which means laptop in English, and in Korean we say handphone, 핸드폰, which means a mobile or a mobile phone. And they say, I'll give you a morning call, which means I'll give you a wake-up call in English. And sometimes we say eye shopping, which means

0: window shopping or browsing. And these are the expressions that native speakers don't actually use. So that's where the confusion begins.
1: Mm-hmm. I think my favorite is eye shopping, because I feel like it really represents what we're doing right
0: eye
1: now.
0: Shopping.
1: We are shopping with our eyes. So what's your thoughts on this?
2: So Juhyun makes a really valid point. So for most Koreans, the starting point of learning English isn't about using it as a basic tool for communicate with others. Instead, it's viewed as a means to an end, whether that's passing exams, as Juhyun mentioned, getting into a good university, or landing a job. Because people rarely get a chance to actually talk in English, all the focus goes toward solving tricky, highly competitive exam questions. So as a result, Koreans end up dealing with overly complex, unnatural English, turning the language into a massive hurdle rather than a tool for connection.
1: Right. So on the flip side, you also see native speakers having difficulty solving like suning questions, like college entrance exam English questions. So
2: exactly.
1: That's the ironic part. So it shows that the way we learn a language can really shape how we view it. And when English is mainly treated as a test subject rather than a tool for communication, it can feel much more difficult and intimidating than it actually is. So we're going to talk more about this, but first let's take a look at the screen. English is one of the most widely spoken languages in the world. As it's spread across different countries and cultures, people have adapted it to reflect their own languages and lifestyles. In Korea, this has given rise to Konglish, a collection of English-inspired words and expressions with a distinctly Korean twist. Today on News Generation, we explore what Konglish is, why it has become an unexpected trend among Gen Z overseas, and how other countries have developed their own localized forms of English. As you saw in a video, Konglish is no longer simply seen as a quirky feature of English use in Korea. And in some cases, it is becoming part of a global pop culture. So how did Konglish become so cool among young people in Korea? Because before, people used to be embarrassed to not speak proper English.
0: That's right. Well, Konglish has actually become very famous thanks to Korean Wave.
1: Oh, it's of course.
0: Yes, of course, Korean culture. Korean has become a trendy insider language among Gen Z who are living overseas. So thanks to K-pop, K-drama, they have gained international fans. So Konglish expressions like fighting, it's not like about fighting, it means like good luck, you can do it. And sometimes they use skinship in Korean dramas, which means not about skinship, it's a physical affection or friendly physical attack you do with your friends. And comeback, which means an artist's new album is coming back to our life, a promotional album, a return that is. And sometimes they use killing part in K-pop industry. It means the most memorable and or the highlight part of a song, or it could be a performance. And sometimes they use fan service. Yes, it's kind of a gesture, special interactions they have with their fans, kind of a meeting they do. And these are the words that have become surprisingly familiar overseas. And there's so many internet memes because they use these words in their subtitles, titles on YouTube channels as well. So even if they're not standard English. And the same trend can be seen in Korean cosmetic industry as well. Well, you know, K-beauty is quite famous around the world. As Korean cosmetics become more popular worldwide, terms such as cushion compact, meaning a compact foundation with a sponge, and a mask pack. Yes, mask pack is a facial mask, a sheet mask for skincare, and essence means a high, lightweight skincare product. And the last one is foundation, one of the skin products as well, a makeup product. So they are often written in English, exactly as they are used in Korea. So who knew Konglish could become a global language?
1: So it is fascinating to see expressions once dismissed as incorrect English gaining international popularity through Korean culture, and it looks like various different types of Korean culture. And as Konglish has gained wider recognition abroad, attitudes toward it have also shifted here in Korea, as Jun has told us. So how have then Korean attitudes toward Konglish kind of evolved over the years, Kyle?
2: Yes, so in the past, even myself growing up, we Koreans used to worry about using Konglish and thinking of it as bad or something broken English. But today, the way we look at it has completely changed. Rather than seeing it as a mistake, Koreans now treat Konglish as a unique culture and a fun form of play, like a war play. It's become a creative way to play with the language and express ourselves. In fact, we are constantly coming up with new words even now. For example, people use the phrase sexy food, like sexy food in Korean accent, to describe something incredibly delicious. Mm-hmm. And also terms like tetto and egen, which are short for testosterone and estrogen, is not about just the hormone. It about describe people's personality types or vibes.
3: Mm-hmm. So it's quite a turnaround, actually, from something people try and avoid to something that's now recognized and even understood abroad. And of course, many Konglish expressions are so common that we don't even realize they're uniquely Korean anymore. So what are some then classic Konglish words that might surprise foreigners?
0: Classic ones. There's plenty of classic examples I have brought here. Well, here are some of the most classical examples that might surprise you. First one, take one room, for example. In English, we'd normally say studio or studio apartment, but in Korea, people call it a one room because the apartment consists of a single room. Mm-hmm. Another perfect example is meeting. Yes, mm-hmm. In English, a meeting is usually for work or business. Of course, in Korea, we use this term, meeting, when it comes to business environment. But sometimes, meeting refers to a group blind date between men and women in universities. So these words may sound like English, meeting in one studio, but their meanings have evolved in Korean, uniquely Korean ways. So it's English, obviously, with a Korean twist.
3: And I can see why it's taking off, because looking at you, I mean, you explain what these words mean, and like, for example, meeting, or they all make
0: studio,
3: sense. Studio,
0: right.
3: Like one room. It makes sense. I mean, if you just look at the images, it's quite clear why it is that. So, do you have anything to add?
2: Oh, like to add about the meeting things, like when you use a meeting in a different like age range, I guess. If you use meeting in college, that means like the blind date.
0: Oh, you're right.
2: But like in, I don't know, when you got a job, then it's talk about like the actual
0: job
2: meeting.
0: Job interview.
2: Yes. True. So like it changed over time too. And then other perfect model examples would be the word service and spec. Mm-hmm. So in Korea, service doesn't mean a customer assistance. It refers to a freebie or something given on the house as a warm gesture of kindness, like complimentary food. Mm. On the other hand, spec, which usually refers to product specifications in English, is used in Korea to describe a person's specification, like a resume. It includes their like academic backgrounds, GPA, language test scores, certifications, and extracurricular activities.
3: Mm-hmm. So to get a more international perspective on this trend, we're going to soon speak live with a young American in the US, and that conversation is coming up right after break, so stay with us.
4: 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Make a new type of news with us.
3: We're now joined by Jatsia, Gen Z from the U.S., who has studied and worked in both the U.S. and Korea. So hello, Jatsia. Thank you so much for connecting with us today.
5: Hi, thank you for having me.
3: So how did you first come across Konglish, and do you use or are you familiar with any Konglish words?
5: Yeah, so I mean, I've been learning Korean for a long time, and Konglish was one of the first things that I learned, actually, because I think for an English native speakers, when you're learning from English, a lot of the websites, they'll introduce you to Konglish as an easy way to practice reading Hangul, since the words are familiar to you, but you have to pronounce it in a Korean accent and it has a different meaning than you expect. So it's kind of like a very simple way to get introduced to the language and get used to the sounds. So it was very quickly introduced to me, but those were words like ice cream or like chocolate, like things that mean the same thing in English versus Korean. But then when I moved to Korea and I was speaking Korean in my daily life, there were some words I didn't know, and I would point to things and be like, oh, how do I say this? And it would be like an outlet, and people would say consent. And I would get very confused, like that's not what consent means in English. And so that's when I really discovered that Konglish is like an entirely different thing than just English loan words. So it was something I learned like slowly over time. And I definitely continue to use them in my daily life, because I think that it's very impossible to speak Korean in a casual setting without using Konglish words or even just English loan words, because if you use just native Korean, it's going to sound much more formal. So it's just such an integrated part of Korean speech that if you're living over there and speaking it, you kind of have to use Konglish.
2: Okay, and then now I want to know, since you know so many Konglish words, so what Konglish words would resonate the most with young Americans then?
5: I think there are some that people who enjoy Hallyu already know. Those would be more slang words like fighting or like gogo. Like, so I know some people who like K-pop or dramas who already say those, and those like come from English, like word go or fighting. And then the song Apatsu got pretty famous, and so there's a lot of English speakers who are very familiar with that word too. And so I think some words that are fun to say and are shortened versions of English words, like Apatsu, those might catch on because it's like a quicker and fun way to say it. But then some that I catch myself saying, even in English, are some of like the functional ones, like menu, for example. So in English, if you point to a specific thing on a menu, you have to say menu item, but in Korean, you could just say menu. And so sometimes I ask my friends, what menu do you want? And they get really confused because you have to specify that more. But I think the shortening of it, if more people knew that word existed, I think more people would say it. Same with things like limokon or aircon, because like it's just a shorter way to say a long word. And again, it's more fun to say it that way. And then other words that are useful but don't exist in English really, like skinship or sobis, I think those might catch on as well, since they're concepts that we kind of wish to be able to explain but don't have a single one word for it. So I also use the word skinship a lot in my daily life, and I've had to explain it to my friends who only speak English, and then they start using it as well once they learn the concept.
0: I see, Jazia, and you are actually using the right pronunciation. It's not apartment, it's apate, that's right. Well, anyhow, have you come across any English-inspired slang in other languages?
5: I haven't, like, come across too much slang, because Korea is the only other country that I've lived in, and I think to learn slang, you have to kind of live within the community. But I'm Puerto Rican, and my mom speaks fluent Spanish, and she's a Spanish teacher, so she'll come home sometimes and go on rants about how her students want to just say the English versions of words in Spanish accents, because apparently in their home countries, and also in Puerto Rico, where we're from, words like emparedado, which means sandwich, instead of saying that full word, more people, like almost everyone, just says un sandwich at this point. And so there's definitely a lot of, I guess, simplification of words by just turning it into English that I see, especially in Spanish. And I had a lot of like Chinese friends in high school who instead of, and I studied Chinese for a year, and I know that the way to say goodbye is zaijian, but instead of saying that, they would always go bye-bye or hi to say hello instead of ni hao. And I always thought that was really interesting. So a lot of introductions I've seen when I speak with people from other countries, they'll use the English versions instead.
3: Mm-hmm. I think hearing you explain like what this looks like in other languages makes me realize why Konglish is kind of catching on. It's quite addicting and it's just fun as well.
5: Yeah.
3: Right, thank you so much for coming on and sharing insights with us today, Jazia.
5: Thank you for having me.
0: Thank you.
3: You just heard from a young American who has experienced firsthand how Konglish is becoming part of everyday conversations among fans of Korean culture, highlighting just how far these uniquely Korean expressions have really traveled abroad. And Konglish is far from the only example of English evolving as it crosses borders. So how has English been adapted in other parts of the world, Jun?
0: Well, this is not actually happening just in Korea. Mm-hmm. As you may know, it's a very natural result of English becoming the world's most popular international language. Well, think about it. Out of 1.5 billion people around the world who speak English, only about 400 million of them are actually native speakers as their first language. That means most English speakers use it alongside with their own local language, their mother tongue, and culture is also mixed as well. So English naturally mixes with the language, the local languages, and develops into new forms around the world with their own culture. So, for example, we have Konglish in Korea, but in Japan, they have Wasei Eigu, Japan and English.
3: Oh, how cute.
0: Japan made English, that's right, which is similar to Konglish, that is. Well, they have expressions like celeryman, celeryman, which means an office worker, and a baby car, which means a pushchair. Pushchair, so cute, stroller. And they say in Japan, sharp pencil, which is a mechanical pencil in English. And also, similar forms do exist in Europe as well. In Germany, they have Denglish. Denglish form a blend of German and English. And when we move to France, they have Franglais. Frankly, a mixture of French and English as well. So Konglish isn't an exception. It's part of a much broader global language trend.
3: I mean, it's fascinating that English isn't simply replacing local languages, it's blending with them to create entirely new ways of communicating, and we're seeing that all over the world. And much of that change seems to be driven by younger generations. So why do they tend to mix English with their own language so often these days?
2: Yes, so I think there are multiple reasons behind it, but let me point out some of the reasons. So with the rise of social media, now we are constantly exposed to content from different language zones, which has naturally increased our opportunities to exchange ideas. And as Zhu Hyun mentioned, since English is the most widely understood language, people end up communicating in English, even if it's a bit awkward, regardless of what their native language is. Because at least we all know what yes and no means. We all know how to count. We know what good and bad means. Also, on top of that, easier global travel has led to a massive wave of migration to English-speaking countries since the 20th century. Now we have second and third generation Asians, Europeans, who grew up embracing both cultures. As they naturally mix and blend their languages, it has a significant impact on how we communicate today.
3: Right, so it seems that for many young people, mixing languages isn't considered a mistake anymore. It's simply another way to express themselves and the culture that they're from. And that raises a broader question about what language is ultimately meant to actually achieve. So as someone who actually teaches English, what are your personal opinions and how do you view people that tend to mix Korean and English together?
2: So I don't like completely against it under one condition, as long as the speaker actually knows the original. Correct expression. So language, after all, is a language, is a social agreement. So if it helps members of society communicate more efficiently, there are no reasons to restrict it. For instance, when Koreans refer to media content, instead of saying content as a singular form, Koreans use a plural form, contents.
3: That's true.
2: Like contentsu, social media, contentsu. Contentsu creator. Even though it differs from native language grammar, I advise my Korean students that they don't need to stick strictly to the singular content when speaking with other Koreans. Mm-hmm. Like in the meeting, you don't have to use content as a singular form strictly. Because in daily life, it's often better to adapt to how language is practically used in your social environment. Mm-hmm. But again, as long as the speaker actually knows the original correct expression.
3: Mm-hmm. So what are your thoughts on this? Do you agree with what he said?
0: Oh, yeah, I do. And I do believe that. It depends on the purpose of learning English. Well, if someone is studying for exam, they have to pass a certain exam,
3: right,
0: or they've got to work in an English-speaking environment, then, of course, they've got to learn proper English that native speakers use. But at the end of the day, the main purpose of language, learning language, is to chit-chat, to communicate with other people. So as translanguage becomes more common these days, people from different cultural backgrounds may actually find it easier to understand each other. So I don't think translanguaging is simply incorrect English. I see it as a natural way, a different form for languages and cultures to interact each other. So after all, being understood is more important than being perfect.
3: Right. So language is something that is constantly evolving, and Konglish is just one example of how cultures influence one another. So whether it's Konglish, Singlish, or other local expressions, these unique blends remind us that language is ultimately about connection. And as our world becomes more connected, perhaps the way we communicate will continue to evolve with it. And that brings us to the end of today's episode of News Generation. But because tomorrow is Constitution Day in Korea, NewsGen will be back on Monday at 10:30 a.m. Korea time with more stories and discussions. A big thanks to Kyle.
2: It was so much fun. Thank you.
3: And also Chiyeon.
0: Thank you for having me.
3: And to our viewers, thank you so much for watching. And whether you're speaking English or Konglish, we hope your longer weekend is full of fighting. We are
6: News Generation.
7: Korea Initiative. The future is already in motion. 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Life expands beyond limits. Culture moves the world. Our vision reaches into the infinite. Together, we will go even further. The K Initiative.

countless people, their garments in order, move forward in line. At the very front, the official in charge of the royal funeral seems to bear a heavy burden. A ceremonial horn called the daegak, along with those carrying gongs and drums, add to the weight of the procession. Court attendants who serve the king and queen at close quarters, and the royal secretaries, the seungji, also walk on in quiet grief. The red palanquins seen throughout the procession carry precious items meant to honor the spirit of the deceased. Seals of the king's title and deeds. And palanquins bearing mourning texts and instruments follow in solemn order. This book, which records all these scenes in detail, is the 의궤 for the funeral of King Sukjong, one of the 외규장각 의궤. Containing the entire process from the king's passing to the enshrinement of his spirit tablet, this is so-called 의궤 for royal perusal, a volume once seen by the king himself. After major state events, Joseon left detailed comprehensive reports, from preparations and protocols to the people involved and the budget, guiding future generations to follow precedent. However, in 1866, these precious records were taken by French forces and had to leave their homeland. In 2011, after 145 years, the 외규장각 의궤 returned from France. Now, in the King's Archive of the National Museum of Korea, they bear witness to Joseon's rigorous record-keeping and artistic dignity. Having found their rightful place after great hardship, these royal records are no longer a frozen past, but a living legacy we must carry into the future.

Millennials and Gen Zs are reshaping the world. Youth generation shares their fresh perspective on what's trending now. From global developments to everyday culture, we're diving into the stories that matter. This is Youth Generation.

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0: The moment we wear it, our spirits lift. 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This uniform shapes movement into grace and turns performance into something thrilling. Now, embraced around the world, Taekwondo shares our culture, philosophy, and values with pride and spirit. Though it may seem simple, this uniform holds your passion and your journey. It belongs to Taekwondo. Wear the extraordinary. Be with Taekwondo.
1: Caring for children. Serving warm meals to young people. Crafting traditional food with decades of experience. All these moments have something in common. People supporting one another across different stages of life.
2: 사회 속에서 살아가는 거잖아요. 혼자 살 수는 없는 세상을 살아야 되는데 그거 것 같아요. 좋은 관계를 맺으면서 앞으로 살아갈 수 있는 거.
1: People who confront the breakdown of relationships in modern society and work to rebuild communities from within. This is the story of parents and teachers nurturing children together, boarding house owners preparing meals for students, and elderly villagers who continue to contribute to society. A small daycare center in an apartment complex in Namyangju. Preparations are underway to welcome children in the morning. Ji Hwan, who arrived early, enjoys reading books with his teacher. A welcome sound is heard outside the door. As the children arrive one by one, the classroom quickly fills with bustle. In the kitchen, the staff is busy making morning snacks. The cook has his

0: With the Pukan River passing through it, Gapyeong County is a popular travel destination due to its beautiful scenery. Being just an hour away from Seoul by train, the town attracts many city folks. It also hosts international music festivals that have made the place even more appealing. Come and see Gapyeong, a charming place where spaces have been rejuvenated. We'll also look at the county's past.
1: 공간이란 개념은 어떤 여러 사람들이 같이 모이고 소통하는 공간, 같이 거기서 뭔가를 생각하고 새로운 것을 창조할 수 있는 공간, 하나의 공간과 공간을 만들어주면서 하나의 통로 역할을 만들어주는 겁니다.
0: 80 years ago, Gapyeong Station opened in 1939, and today it has been renovated into a music-themed center called Music Station 1939. The number 1939 is a nod to the year the station was built. One of the design choices in the renovations was to align everything in a straight line as an homage to the station's railway past.
1: 2010년도까지는 경춘선이 이 가평 현재 여기 이곳에 역을 이용을 하다가 10년 하반기에 새로운 역사로 옮기게 되고 그때부터 사실 전철이 다니게 됩니다. 그게 이제 2010년도를 기점으로 해서 지금 보시는 이곳이 많이 좀 바뀌게 됩니다.
0: The new double-track Gyeongchun line made the old Gapyeong station obsolete because it runs on a different track. So naturally, the station serving the new line became Gapyeong station, and the old station was closed. A station that had served passengers for decades became a relic of the past. It soon became a problem for the county after it was abandoned and neglected for years.
1: 폐역사가 되다 보니까 상당히 가꿔지지도 않고 있고 버려진 상황에 우범죄로도 전력하고 있고 그래서 도시 미관을 상당히 좀 망가뜨리고 있었거든요. 그래서 좀 도시를 가로막고 있는 제방 같은 것을 없애가지고 어떻게 나눠져 있던 도시를 좀 합치고 또 이런 공간에다가 어떤 시설을 놓아서 여기를 좀 발전시킬 수 있을까 해가지고 그때부터 사실은 고민을 했던 부분입니다.
0: Railroad tracks that had provided rail transportation also inadvertently divided the county in half. Hence, the Music Station 1939 project began with the purpose of solving this issue through music. Retaining the station's past while building a modern cultural center where anyone could immerse themselves in music, that was the objective. 1939, Gapyeong is transforming itself into a place of music.

0: Knock knock! 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
2: And I'm your special MC for today, Alicia of Eunice. Nice to meet you!
1: And everyone joining us around the world, here in the studio and online, we welcome you! 어서 오세요!
2: Guys, today's Simply K-Pop is filled with special performances! So, make sure to keep your ears and eyes wide open.
1: That's right. Then shall we begin today's Simply K-Pop?
2: Yeah! Now, we have here Placebo Junkies, who's going to be performing solely their new song about everyone who lives in a different world, followed by an exciting dance time with Pure Sarang.
1: But before that, we've got a trot rising star turned K-pop rising star. Let's begin with An Yul, music
2: star!

0: Alicia, who was your role model back during your trainee days?
1: Ooh, my role model back then was Ray Sanbenin from IVE, because I think we're both similar since we're both foreigners, and I really like how she just seemed to naturally adapt to the Korean culture. How about you?
0: It wasn't me?
1: Oh, yeah, totally. You're my role model, too. Amazing role model.
0: I was joking around. Mine was JYP ever since I was a kid, and he still is my role model. Our next performers are also working hard to become global K-pop artists and someone else's role models.
1: Yeah, as long as the music keeps playing, they will not stop. Sampang Rihanna's Don't Stop the Music, here's 108, followed by a unique stage by Newbeat, who just dropped their new full-length album along with their debut.
0: And I think luck will be in our favor with Eshine's performance as well. So let's go see them all now. Music, start!

0: All right, I want to play a balance game with you.
1: Okay.
0: When you have a crush on someone, it's just a balance game, okay?
1: Okay.
0: When you have a crush on someone, do you openly express your feelings or do you take care of them in a secretive way?
1: Wow, that's a very bold question right there.
0: That's a hard question for
1: very,
0: idols. Very brave. 금기 질문을 지금 하셨어요. 심플. It's okay. It's just a question.
1: All right then. I think I would take care of them secretly because, you know, TMI for everyone, even though I have this very bright and sunny personality, my MBTI actually starts with M. I.
0: Really?
1: Yeah.
0: I thought you were E.
1: Yeah, everyone says that. It's so interesting.
0: That's interesting. Yeah. Well, our next artist will be expressing their love in so different ways.
1: Ooh, I'm really, really curious. So let's go and see them right now. Here we have Given and Candy Shop. Music, stop!

0: Alicia, what's your favorite Korean food?
1: Zoe, that's such a hard question.
0: It is.
1: But I think definitely bibimbap and gulteok are on top of my list.
0: Gulteok? Really?
1: Yeah.
0: Oh, that's nice. Me too. Gwangju is very famous for delicious cuisines. I haven't had a chance to try them all, but there are certain dishes you need to eat when you're there.
1: Oh, like what?
0: First, 무등산 watermelon is a Gwangju specialty. The Gwangju 함정식, or a traditional Korean meal, as well as 송정 떡갈비, which are short rib patties. They're all very delicious.
1: That sounds really appetizing. Oh, so if I ever go to Gwangju again, I'll definitely try out your recommendations. But, you know, speaking of food, I'm actually really hungry right now. We're definitely gonna have to eat something really yummy after this show.
0: Yes, definitely. Then before we get any hungrier, let's go straight to the next stage. Music!

0: This is Simply K-Pop, Gateway to Korea, and we're already down to our final stage. Alicia, today marks your fourth week as a special MC. How has it been for you?
1: I love Simply K-Pop so much. Everything is so fun, and I feel like the audience and, of course, my amazing co-host has made me feel like it's really like home, and it's really comfortable here. I love it so much. Thank you.
0: I had a lot of fun with you, too. Then let's introduce our final stages to wrap up the episode.
1: Yeah, now our next performers are perfect to listen to when the refreshing spring breeze is just blowing. Now here's Tempest and Jin Se-yeon. Music, start!

0: Your gateway to Korea, Simply K-pop.
1: Everyone, it's already time to say goodbye. Did you all have a great time today? 오늘 재밌으셨죠? 감사합니다.
0: Thank you to our incredible audience on site and online, which cheered so loudly for our artists and our stages. I also had an amazing time, so thank you so much to everybody here.
1: Yes, and we'll be back next time with more incredible K-pop performances to show on your gateway to Korea, Simply K-pop. K-pop.
0: Bye. Bye.
1: Bye. 조심히 들어가세요.
0: 조심히 들어가세요.

Here are 22 volumes. At first glance, they may seem like ordinary old books. But the moment you unfold and connect them one by one, a remarkable scene emerges. A mid-19th century map of Korea, hand-drawn with its mountains and rivers, the Daedongnyeojido. Fully unfolded, it becomes a massive map about 6.7 meters in height. But what's truly astonishing is not its size. It vividly depicts how mountain ranges extend from Baekjusan Mountain to form the land, and how rivers wind their way through villages. Like modern maps, it uses symbols clearly, with 10 ri intervals to guide travelers, a truly groundbreaking idea for its time. Another reason this map is remarkable, a woodblock print, made practical for all classes, Yangban elite and commoners alike to use. Comparable even to modern surveying techniques, this map was not created by the genius of Kim Jong-ho alone. Beginning with the early Joseon world map, 혼일강리 역대국도지도. It builds upon the tradition of earlier scholars, such as 정상기 and 신경준, culminating in this monumental masterpiece. Perhaps Joseon sought to reflect its care for the lives of its people within this map. Across rugged mountain ranges and winding rivers, countless roads were carved into woodblocks. Along the grand paths traced by the Daedongnyeojido, we now take a new step forward into history.

set the facts straight. Get Korea right. K-culture is sweeping the globe. K-pop, K-drama, K-movie, K-food, and even K-beauty. Korean cultural content is gaining more and more fans worldwide. It's indeed the golden age of K-culture. But with this growing interest comes an increase in misinformation about Korea. There's so much inaccurate information out there. Even AI can sometimes get it wrong. So, we must set things straight and correct all the misinformation. So here's the plan. The Voluntary Agency Network of Korea, VANK, and Arirang TV present the Get Korea Right project. Our goal is to provide accurate information on important keywords that come to mind when we think of Korea. Blatant errors and false claims that distort history. It's time to set the record straight. Sharing the true history and culture of Korea while raising the national brand. Let's get started with Get Korea Right. Are you ready to join?

drawing more fans from all over the world. Local consumer prices continue to hover at the 2% since rate in April. Training the robots to allow the visually impaired the chance to better indulge in cultural experiences. Like the number of hybrid cars are registered in South Korea has surpassed 2 million. This locally developed UV rocket.

0: 반갑습니다. I'm 권소화 and this is K-Culture Dive. Join us in taking a deep dive into the heart of Korean culture from K-Entertainment to AI News, K-Culture in Photos, and in our K-Correspondent segment today, we go over to Kyrgyzstan to connect with Korea's ambassador to the Central Asian country. And with that, let's dive in. Joining me for today's show is Bella Kim. Hello, Bella.
1: Hi, Soa. And hello to everyone joining us today on K-Culture Dive. I'm Bella Kim, here to co-host and bring you the latest in K-Entertainment.
0: We're going to kick off with K-Entertainment News, Bella. Mm. And let's start with one of Korea's top actresses who won an award in New York.
1: Yes, it's actress Jeon Ji-hyun has received one of the highest honors at the New York Asian Film Festival, further cementing her status as a global star. Jeon was presented with the Extraordinary Star Asia Award at the festival's gala ceremony held last week. The award recognizes actors who have made outstanding contributions to Asian cinema and achieved international success. The New York Asian Film Festival selected Jeon Ji-hyun's latest film, Colony, which is Gunchae in Korean, as its opening film, and she attended the festival alongside the film's director, Yeon Sang-ho, and met with fans from around the world. The film has already become a box office hit in Korea, surpassing 5.9 million moviegoers, and was also officially invited to the midnight screening section of the 79th Cannes Film Festival. With honors from Cannes and now even New York, Jeon Ji-hyun continues to expand her presence on the global film stage.
0: Some veteran stars just seem to be shining even brighter on the screen or on the stage decades into their career.
1: Right.
0: And why have I also mentioned on the stage? Mm. It's because a legendary K-pop boy group Big Bang, they are going to be on a world tour, as you previously mentioned.
1: Yes.
0: But I hear that the name, the title of the world tour has been unveiled.
1: Yes, it's finally revealed. Big Bang have revealed the title of their new world tour, celebrating the 20th year anniversary of the group's debut. On Tuesday, YG Entertainment revealed the official title poster for the tour through the group's social media channels, and the title of the new tour is XX Cosmos. The title contributed by the members reflects both Big Bang's 20-year history and the future they will continue to build with their fans. YG explained that XX represents the group's two decades together, while Cosmos symbolizes connection, relationships, and continuity, representing the shared journey that Big Bang and their fans have built together through the group's music. The tour will kick off at Goyang Stadium here in Korea from August 21st to 23rd, before continuing to 19 cities across the globe for a total of 33 performances. The anniversary tour is expected to celebrate Big Bang's remarkable legacy while looking ahead to the group's next chapter with their fans.
0: Wow, 20 years on.
1: I know.
0: Really great to see such a second generation boy group, one of the most influential boy groups of that generation, still shining big. And we are going to continue with a world tour, but this time a younger group, and it's a girl group. Tell us more.
1: Yes, it's the ITZY, K-pop girl group ITZY, have sold out two more stops on their ongoing world tour. JYP Entertainment announced that ITZY's Tunnel Vision concerts in Macau on August 15th and in Taipei on September 5th have both sold out. Now, this follows previously sold out shows in Tokyo, Hong Kong, and also Kaohsiung. The world tour, which began in Seoul, will continue across Asia and Europe with upcoming performances in cities such as London, Paris, and Singapore. Before heading out again, ITZY will hold their fifth official fan meeting at Olympic Hall in Seoul on August 8th and 9th, spending some more quality time with Korean fans.
0: I hope they're going to make the best out of that occasion. Mm-hmm. And Bella, thank you for those updates.
1: Yes, I'll stick around.
0: All right, now let's go over to our AI anchor Arang for more on the culture front. Arang.
2: Thanks, Soa. Here's your AI guide to the latest cultural headlines from Korea. Let's begin with our top story. The UNESCO World Heritage Committee has urged Japan to do more to honor the commitments it made when the Sado Mine was inscribed as a World Heritage Site, saying the country has not adequately acknowledged the history of forced labor involving Koreans at the mine. The committee said Japan

had made some progress toward implementing its recommendation in its exhibition strategy to reflect the site's full history, but concluded that the efforts remain insufficient. It called on Japan to submit an implementation report by December next year, with the committee set to review the report at its 50th session in 2028. The recommendation is also expected to be raised at the World Heritage Committee meeting set to be held in Busan later this month. South Korea's expanded Culture Day program is encouraging greater participation in cultural activities. Since the program was expanded in April from monthly to weekly, nearly 7 in 10 participants say they have taken part in more cultural and arts events. According to the Culture Ministry's survey of 1,000 visitors at Korea's 6 major public cultural institutions, 71% of respondents said the initiative had increased their participation in cultural and arts activities. The program also received strong approval, with a 90% satisfaction rate. 90% of the respondents said they plan to participate again, while 92% said they would recommend the program to others. To help foreign visitors beat the summer heat, Seoul will operate 8 major tourist information centers as cooling shelters. Starting next Monday, the centers will be open from noon to 3 p.m., offering air-conditioned rest areas, tourist information, and complimentary drinks, such as bottled water, iced coffee, and vitamin beverages. Participating locations include the tourist information centers in Myeongdong, Gwanghwamun, and Itaewon, all popular with international visitors. That's all from me. Turning now to a quick look at more K-culture stories making headlines today.

0: single photo at a time, we take a closer look at culture in Korea. This is K-Culture in Photos. 열대야 or tropical nights refers to nights when temperatures never drop below 25 degrees Celsius. And recently, many parts of Korea have been experiencing long stretches of both heat waves and tropical nights. For many people, that means tossing and turning through another sleepless summer night. Even after sunset, the heat lingers. Many people had to parse tree-lined path or the beach for an evening walk, hoping to catch a cooler breeze. For some, nighttime has become the best time to get outdoors. Others cool off in outdoor night pools or gather near rivers to enjoy refreshing water features. Just look at the thermometer. It's 32 degrees Celsius at 8 p.m. No wonder so many people are searching for ways to beat the heat after dark. In Busan's Gwanghwamri Beach, even car-free roads have been transformed into nighttime rest areas, complete with hammocks and screened tents, giving people a comfortable place to unwind on hot summer nights. A good night's sleep has become a luxury worth paying for, especially among younger Koreans. As the sleep economy continues to grow, more people are looking for new ways to rest and recharge. Some wellness events now replace chairs with cozy beds, inviting visitors to simply lie down, relax, and even enjoy a lunchtime nap in a calm, comfortable setting. Others take the idea even further with soothing live performances, gentle lighting, and calming scents designed to help people relax. Some even feature soft acoustic performances, creating an atmosphere that's as relaxing as it is entertaining. From light stretching to intimate classical concerts, these unique experiences encourage both the body and mind to slow down. It's all part of a growing wellness trend that turns rest into an experience. For many young Koreans, quality sleep is no longer just a necessity, it's an investment in well-being. Imagine diving into one of Seoul's most famous lakes. Every summer, Seokchun Lake transforms into a venue for an exciting aquathlon, a race that combines open water swimming with running. Against the backdrop of Seoul's iconic skyline, competitors dive into the lake before racing toward the finish. Some participants even take on the extra challenge of climbing all 123 floors of the nearby skyscrapers. From seasoned athletes to enthusiastic amateurs, people of all ages join the race, powering through the water despite the summer heat. For many, simply crossing the finish line is a personal victory. On an ordinary day, this lake is a peaceful place for a stroll. But during the event, it feels more like an international sporting arena, with swimmers slicing through the water and spectators cheering them on. And while only one person stands on the winner's podium, everyone who crosses the finish line has something to celebrate. Nothing says summer in Korea quite like a juicy slice of watermelon. From seedless varieties and mini watermelons to yellow-fleshed ones, this beloved fruit now combines in all shapes and sizes. For busy shoppers and single-person households, pre-cut watermelon has become a bestseller, ready to eat and enjoy to carry. It's a convenient way to enjoy summer without the hustle of slicing a whole watermelon. Watermelon also stars in classic summer treats like hwatte, a refreshing fruit punch, as well as nostalgic watermelon-shaped ice cream. And more recently, even hwatte-inspired frozen desserts have become seasonal favorites. And the latest social media craze, watermelon sorbet. Scoop out the fruit to chill the shell in the freezer, then scrape the flesh while gradually mixing in milk. The result is a naturally creamy pastel pink dessert. Beautiful to look at and refreshingly sweet, it's easy to see why so many people are making their own watermelon sorbet at home this summer. July in Korea is more than just hot weather. It's a season filled with unique traditions, new trends, and unforgettable experiences. The Korean Wave has found a passionate audience in the Central Asian country of Kyrgyzstan, where interest in Korean language, K-pop, and even traditional martial arts continues to grow. We're delighted to be joined all the way from Kyrgyzstan by Kim Kwang-jae, Ambassador of the Republic of Korea to the Kyrgyz Republic, to learn more about how Korean culture is being embraced there. Welcome, Ambassador Kim.
1: Hi, Ambassador.
2: Hi.
0: Thank you very much. Yes, good afternoon, and thank you very much for joining us. It is an honor to have you on the program, Ambassador Kim. So to begin with, could you tell our viewers a little bit about the country Kyrgyzstan?
2: Thank you very much for this valuable opportunity. It is my great honor to join K-Culture Dive today. I would like to send my warm greetings to all the viewers of K-Culture Dive around the world. Kyrgyzstan is a very beautiful country in the heart of Central Asia. It is a land of high mountains, wide valleys, clear lakes, and old Silk Road history. Many people know Issyk-Kul, one of the world's largest mountain lakes. But for me, the real beauty of Kyrgyzstan is also its people. Kyrgyz people are warm, open, and very proud of their nomadic traditions. The country has a population of about 7.3 million, but it has a very long, strong spirit. It is a small country in size and population, but it has a big heart, a deep culture, and is an important place in Central Asia.
0: Right. So then, having served there as Korea's ambassador for nearly 2 years, you've had the chance to get to know the country well. So what similarities have you noticed between Korea and Kyrgyzstan?
2: That's a good question. I have noticed many similarities. First, both Koreans and Kyrgyz people place great value on family. Respect for parents and elders is very important. Also, sharing food is a very natural way to show care and friendship. I also feel a very similar spirit in both peoples. Korea had to overcome many difficulties in its modern history, and Kyrgyzstan also has a proud history of resilience and independence. There are also some familiar patterns in languages, such as sentence order, which can make Korean feel less distant to Kyrgyz learners. Even some everyday words sound alike. For example, the Korean dumpling, mandu, is called mandu in Kyrgyzstan. So when Koreans come here, they often feel this place very different, but somehow familiar.
0: Well, wow. I know how I'm going to order dumplings in Kyrgyzstan.
1: Yes, definitely. So we're talking about language here, and we did hear that interest in learning Korean is especially strong in Kyrgyzstan. In fact, the country's King Sejong Institute actually ranked first worldwide in enrollment in both 2023 and 2024. So why do you think so many people are eager to learn Korean?
2: I think there are three main reasons. First, many young people in Kyrgyzstan see Korea as a country that changed very quickly through education, hard work, and creativity. That story is meaningful for them. Second, Korea culture is very popular. K-pop, dramas, K-films, food, and beauty products make Korea feel close and attractive. And third, Korean language is useful because it can open doors to study in Korea, work in Korea, build a career with Korean companies and institutions. So Korean is not just a foreign language here. For many young Kyrgyz people, it is a language of dreams, opportunity, and connection.
1: I mean, you did mention that people learn Korean because of K-pop and K-drama, but also because they're looking for chances to work or study in Korea as well. So which of the two do you think motivates them more to study Korean?
2: It is really the both. For many young people, K-pop and dramas are the first door. They hear Korean songs, watch Korean stories, and become curious about the language. That is the emotional beginning. But later, the interest often becomes more practical. They want to study at a Korean university. They want to work in Korea or take part in exchange programs. So I would say culture creates the spark, and opportunity keeps the interest alive. This is why cultural exchange is so powerful. A song or a drama can lead to language study, and the language study can lead to a real-life connection between our two countries.
1: And staying with that cultural spark, Ambassador Kim, we've also heard that Kyrgyzstan hosts an annual K-pop festival. So is there a particularly memorable moment or story that stood out to you?
2: Yes, we have every year we have the K-pop festival here. I am very moved by the passion of young Kyrgyz performers. They do not simply copy Korean music. They study it, practice it for months, and make it their own. I remember one group that came from a town far from Bishkek. Their Korean pronunciation, dancing, and energy were very, truly impressive. What touched me most was not only the performance, but also the spirit behind it. Through K-pop, these young people build friendship, confidence, discipline, and a strong sense of unity. And when the audience sings along in Korean, you can feel that this is more than an entertainment itself. It is a meeting of young hearts. Moments like this show us that culture can bring people close in a very natural and powerful way.
1: Indeed. And I hear also that a large K-pop audition program is going to be broadcast on Korean television next month. And that is going to include also members from Kyrgyzstan, Kazakhstan and Uzbekistan. I think that's also a result of that interest in K-pop spreading in Central Asia. But Ambassador Kim, beyond Korean K-pop and Korean language, cultural exchange has recently expanded through Tangsudo, a traditional Korean martial art. So could you briefly introduce Tangsudo and what aspects of it seem to appeal most to people in Kyrgyzstan, that is?
2: I think Tangsudo is a very traditional Korean martial art. It teaches strong kicks and strikes, but it is not only about a physical power. It also teaches discipline, respect, patience, and self-control. I think this is what many people in Kyrgyzstan can find attractive. Kyrgyzstan has a proud tradition of strength, courage, and horse riding culture. So people here understand the value of physical training, but they also respect the deeper meaning of behind martial arts.
1: So we are talking about martial arts here. How would you compare Kyrgyzstan's traditional martial arts with Korean martial arts? Are there any similarities or notable differences that you could mention?
2: I would not say Kyrgyzstan has martial arts in exactly the same way Korea does, but it has a very strong tradition of combat sports and nomadic games, such as Kyrgyz Kurosh, Alish, El Anish, and Gokpur. These require strength, courage, balance, and endurance. Korean martial arts like Tangsudo and Taekwondo are more structured with forms, etiquette, and training in a dojang. Kyrgyz traditions are more closely linked to nomadic life, horses, and community festivals. But the values are very similar. That is respect, self-control, courage, and perseverance. So I believe martial arts and traditional sports can become a meaningful bridge between our two cultures.
1: Right. And finally, looking ahead, in what area of cultural exchange do you see the greatest potential for bringing Korea and Kyrgyzstan even closer together?
2: I see the greatest potential in people, especially young people. K-pop, Korean language have already built a strong foundation, but the next step should be deeper exchange. More students visiting each other's countries, more joint cultural programs, more cooperation between schools and universities, and more chances for young people to work together. Korea is paying more attention to Central Asia, and Kyrgyzstan is one of Korea's very important partners in the region. If today's fans of Korean culture become tomorrow's students, teachers, artists, business people, and diplomats, then our relationship will become much stronger. Culture begins with interest, but it can grow into a lasting friendship.
1: All right. And on that note, Ambassador Kim, we want to thank you for joining us on the show today, and especially also for that big role in connecting Kyrgyzstan and Korea. And we look forward to deeper relations in the future. Thank you very much. And yes, we appreciate it.
3: Thank you.
2: Thank you. Thank you very much.
1: And thank you, Bella, as always. So we're going to have you back here next week.
3: Yes, I'll see you next week.
1: Thanks for watching and for your interest in everything K-Culture. K-Culture Dive will be back on Monday, 2 p.m. Korea time, after an extended weekend as Korea commemorates Constitution Day on July 17th. Have a culture-filled day or evening, and see you back next week.
4: Korea Initiative. The future is already in motion. Intelligence redesigns reality. 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Culture moves the world. Our vision reaches into the infinite. Together, we will go even further. The K Initiative.

0: 와이언시 갈 겁니다.
1: Excuse me. Hi guys. My name is Wyatt. Oh, do we have time for interview?
2: Okay, what's your name?
3: Esther.
2: Esther. Why did you come to Korea?
3: For the skincare.
2: Wow. For skincare. Yeah.
3: Oh.
2: Skincare.
3: Yeah.
0: 맞습니다. 그러면 한국에 오셨잖아요. 한국에 오셨을 때 한국에 좀 인상 가장 좋았던 인상이 뭔가요?
3: Everyone has amazing skin. I'm very jealous.
2: Amazing skin.
3: Yeah. And the food.
2: And the food.
3: It's incredible.
2: Our food is incredible. Then did you do a shop?
3: Yes. Yeah. A little shop.
2: Oh. What did you buy?
3: Medicube overnight mask. I just got some brightening under eye mask.
2: Oh, can you show me? What did you buy?
3: My bag, please.
0: Oh, nice.
3: This.
2: Oh.
3: Nice.
2: Wow. Did you buy this?
3: Yes.
2: Both. Oh. Wow. Wow. Then why did you buy this for?
3: The PDRN interests me and the caffeine.
2: Mm-hmm.
3: And I like this overnight mask, so you can just leave it to work while
0: you sleep. 한국에서 꼭 사야 될 머스트 해 아이템 있는지.
3: Yeah, I'd recommend. Well, any PDRN ingredients, because I've heard it's really good for helping look more youthful. So
2: okay.
3: That's what I would like.
0: Oh, thank you.
3: Nice to meet you.
2: Have a nice day.
0: Have a nice day.
2: Take care.
0: 좋았어.
2: 좋았습니다.
0: 인터뷰?
2: 인터뷰? 인터뷰? Can you speak English?
4: Yes.
2: 인터뷰. 저 사진.
5: We are from the Philippines.
4: Thank you.
2: Yeah,
6: thank you so much.
4: I'm a doctor.
2: Oh, you're a doctor?
4: My daughter.
2: Yeah, daughter. And what's his
0: name? And daughter.
4: Patricia. We went here in Korea just to have, because it's her birthday next month. I'm treating her. And she loves skincare.
2: So
4: I brought her Olivia.
2: Yeah?
4: So a lot of things.
0: Oh, you
2: a lot of things. We don't have today.
0: You
2: don't have to do anything.
4: She has more skincare than I am.
2: Oh, she's doing more
4: because
2: skincare.
4: Because I'm so very busy with my work.
2: Uh-huh.
4: And with her generation, like now, right now, it's a lot of skincare. So I just, you know, as a mother.
2: Oh, yeah, as a mother, yeah.
4: I have to support her.
2: Yeah, of course. Oh, then can you show what you bought?
4: A lot.
2: A lot?
4: All of hers.
2: Okay, can you pick only three? The best, the three.
0: Best. One.
2: One.
0: Ooh.
2: One. That one. Ooh. Okay.
4: This is for sunscreen. She has a very sensitive skin to hydrate her skin more. Mm-hmm. This one is the soothing cream.
2: Oh.
4: Sometimes she has pimples, get irritated, so she needs a cream.
2: Oh.
4: Just to moisturize, because in the Philippines it's so hot. This one is not too oily.
2: Yeah.
4: When put in the skin.
2: Wow.
0: 다른 분에게 이 세 개 중 베스트 원이 must have 아이템이 뭔지 must have.
2: Yeah.
7: Most I need the moisturizer.
2: Oh, moisturizer. Oh, really?
0: Why?
2: Okay.
7: It soothes my skin. It doesn't make dry because every time if I'm in the Philippines, it always feels dry and irritated. So I like the moisturizer better.
2: Ah, okay. Thank you for the interview. Thank you so much.
7: Thank you.
2: Have a nice day.
7: Thank you.
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0: Party held its first debate over the weekend.
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1: 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Intelligence redesigns reality. 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Our vision reaches into the infinite. Together, we will go even further.
0: The K Initiative.
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0: Yeah, good to see you again.
1: So let's just hearing it's 0.25 percentage points. What factors do you think drove this decision?
2: There seem to be two main factors behind the scene. The first factor is inflation, and today's decision suggests that the BOK has become more concerned about inflation than it was just a few months ago. Particularly, if you look at the data, inflation rate rose from 2.6% from in April to 3.2% in June, while core inflation also remained above the BOK's target. Higher global energy prices, a weaker Korean won, and improving domestic demand have all increased the risk that inflation could remain above the BOK's 2% target for longer than previously expected. And the second factor is the timing. Monetary policy affects the economy with a considerable lag, so the BOK generally needs to respond to where inflation is expected to go, rather than simply where it is today. In that sense, today's decision can be interpreted as a preventive move aimed at keeping inflation expectations anchored at the current level. And also at the same time, today's decision also tells us that the BOK has become more confident about the economy's ability to withstand slightly tighter monetary policy. If policymakers believe that growth was still very fragile, they would probably have preferred to keep the rate unchanged. So I think today's message is not that the economy is overheating, but rather that the balance of the risk has shifted. A few months ago, the main concern was supporting economic growth. But today, the greater concern is preventing inflation from becoming more persistent.
1: Right, indeed. So inflation, it appears to have taken priority once again. Now, if you build on this, Professor Shim, do you think today's move would mark the beginning of a broader tightening cycle? And how many more rate hikes do you expect for this year?
2: I think that today's decision is more likely to mark the beginning of a broader tightening cycle than just one-off move. Inflation has moved well above the BOK's target, and the pressure from energy prices and the exchange rate are unlikely to disappear immediately. However, I would not expect a very aggressive or uninterrupted series of rate hikes. The BOK still has to consider household debt, borrowing cost, and the risk that higher rate could weaken domestic demand as well. So the most likely approach is probably to raise rates gradually, pause when necessary, and reassessing data to make the another move. So my baseline expectation is somewhat similar to what market expects. There would be one additional rate increase this year, which should bring the policy rate to around 3%. But the second additional hike cannot be ruled out if inflation remains persistent, energy prices rise further. If inflation remains persistent, or if the Korean won weakens further, the rate could possibly reach around 3.25% in early next year. But I would say that 3.25% as an upside scenario rather than a certainty. If oil prices stabilize, the won strengthens again, or if domestic growth slows more sharply than we expect at this point, the BOK may stop at the current rate because of the concern that it has, which I commented earlier.
1: Right, but despite the inflationary pressure, Professor Kwok, many households are already apparently struggling with high borrowing costs. Do you think today's rate hike was unavoidable despite the added burden on borrowers?
0: Yeah, I think so. And to explain this, and I know that's hard to hear, but the Bank of Korea is caught between two bad choices. On one side, families with a lot of debt are in real pain. And remember, this is not just about home loans anymore. A lot of people also borrow money to buy stocks these days, as you know. So for families that are in debt,

0: on both their home and their portfolio, a rate hike might be a serious shock. I don't take that lightly, but look at the other side. As Professor Shim already have mentioned, consumer prices are still rising fast, and the economy has been growing faster than we thought. So when things are overheating like that, raising rates are it's just not okay, but it's the right thing to do. Because if inflation runs loose and people stop trusting the central bank, that's a much deeper hole, and it hurts those same families even more. So the answer is not to freeze rates and hope, it's to raise the interest rate right now, but also give targeted help to the borrowers who need it most.
1: So it sounds like our policymakers had quite little room to maneuver at the situation. But even so, this higher interest rates are expected to weigh on borrowing and investment as well. Professor Shim, how much of a risk do you think the latest move poses to the entire growth rate of South Korea's economy for this year?
2: I believe today's rate hike will have some negative impact on economic growth, as usual, macro theory suggests, and Professor Kwak has already mentioned. But I would not overstate the effect. Higher interest rate will naturally discourage borrowing and investment. They also increase debt serving costs for households and small businesses, which could weigh on consumption and business activity over time. However, monetary policy works with a lag, as I commented earlier, and today's increase is kind of relatively moderate. More importantly, the BOK appears to believe that allowing inflation to remain elevated would pose an even greater risk to sustainable growth in the long run. And also, it's why they believe in the economics profession that greater inflation puts a lot of social the welfare in the economy. So we should also remember that Korea still has important sources of resilience. Semiconductor exports remain relatively strong until now, and if global demand continues to recover, exports can help offset some of the weakness in domestic demand due to higher interest rate. So I think today's rate hike may modestly slow economic growth this year, but it is unlikely to change the overall growth outlook dramatically, given that Korea is really a small open economy. In fact, maintaining price stability today can actually support more stable and sustainable growth in the future. Or I can say that today's rate hike should be viewed as the cost of maintaining long-term macroeconomic stability rather than simply a drag on economic growth.
1: Right, definitely. So it has its pros and cons. But speaking of semiconductors, you've mentioned it a while ago. Let's turn to the markets now. Korean stocks have plunged again, and both the KOSPI and KOSDAQ triggered sell-side circuit breakers. Professor Kwok, what is driving such extreme volatility these days?
0: Right. So these days there is, all the volatility. So it's very difficult to identify a single factor that explained this phenomenon these days. But I think today is really a chip story. So Samsung and SK Hynix fell hard right from the open and that pulled the whole market down. So those two names are so big that when they drop, the index drops with them. So why did they fall? People are starting to doubt whether the huge spending on AI infrastructure driven by hyperscaler can keep going. That worry has been around for a while, but overnight it became real again. So Morgan Stanley put out a report saying that higher electricity costs and environmental pressure are causing more and more data center projects to be canceled or delayed. Once that's on paper, the what if AI spending slows down fear suddenly feels concrete and confidence fell apart. So you saw it in New York first, Micron down 8%, Intel down almost 5%, and so on. So our market opened nervous and just followed it down. So the main point is that today is not really about Korea, I think, but it's the whole

0: for rethinking the AI trade. And because we lean so heavily on chips, we feel it more than almost anyone.
1: Right, definitely. So semiconductor shares have once again led this decline. Then let us also hear about Professor Shim's opinion. Do you think investors have become more concerned about the fundamentals?
2: So if we look at the stock market, we can think of two ways to interpret the collapse in the stock market. So today, it is the reflection of the technical correction, or it is a growing concerns about the fundamentals, as you just pointed out. It seems that the part of the decline is clearly a reversal of yesterday's unusually strong rebound, which we now see every day, every single day. Samsung Electronics and SK Hynix rose very sharply in a single session, so some profit-taking and position adjustment were inevitable. However, I don't think this is purely a technical correction. Investors are also becoming more and more cautious about the semiconductor outlook, as Professor Kwok just mentioned. The key question is no longer whether demand for AI will continue to grow. It is whether the enormous investment in AI infrastructure will generate profits quickly enough to justify the current valuations of the stock market related to AI infrastructure. There are also concerns about whether memory chip prices can continue rising at the same pace in the second half of this year. If supply expands or global technology companies become more cautious about investment earnings expectation for Korean chip makers could be revised downward further. That said, I would not interpret today's decline as evidence that semiconductor fundamentals have suddenly collapsed. Demand for high bandwidth memory remains strong, and both Samsung Electronics and SK Hynix continue to benefit from the investment cycle. So, my view is that today's move or the recent move is more than a single correction, but it is not yet a fundamental breakdown. The market is reassessing very optimistic expectations, and that process is likely to produce continued volatility until upcoming earnings and investment guidance provide clear evidence.
1: We'll have to wait for those results. But if you look at the investors' movements, foreign and institutional investors are selling heavy, while retail investors are apparently buying the dip. Professor Kwok, what does that divide? Tell us about how different investors see the market right now.
0: Yeah, so first of all, I want to point out that there are many new investors participating in the market, so maybe many of them are novice investors. And to me, the big thing this shows is how differently these groups deal with emotion. So foreign and institutional investors, usually they follow rules and models. When the warning signs flash, they sell and move on. On the other hand, individual investors, including novice, are much more prone to emotional bias or psychological bias. And the biggest one here is, I'll say, loss aversion. It means the pain of taking a loss feels far worse than the joy of a gain. So what do they do? Instead of cutting a losing stock, they hold on and hope. And then they average down. So they buy more as it falls to lower their cost. It feels smart in the moment, but in a market that foreign investors are still pushing lower, averaging down often just means putting more money into a falling stock and the losses pile up. That's why I would be careful about reading all this retail buying as a sign we have hit bottom. It's less a confident bet on value and more a refusal to accept a loss. And the honest read stays the same until the foreign selling runs out. Retail buyers alone probably cannot steady the market.
1: So investors are seeing this market very differently right now. Now, if we turn to the labor market now, next year's minimum wage has been set at 10,701, which is up 3.7%. Professor Shim, do you think policymakers struck the right balance between protecting workers and supporting small businesses as well?
2: Yeah, I think so. I think this decision reflects a reasonable compromise under difficult economic circumstances. On the one hand, workers have faced rising living costs over the past few years because of the high inflation rate. So some increase in the minimum wage is really understandable. Higher wages can help protect the purchasing power of low-income workers and support household consumption. On the other hand, many small businesses are still dealing with higher borrowing costs, weaker consumer spending, and rising operating expenses. Many of them are already operating with very thin profit margins, so even a moderate increase in labor costs can have a meaningful impact on their viability. This is one reason why the government has recently expanded financial support program for small businesses facing higher interest rates. So I think policymakers were trying to balance these two objectives. The increase is large enough to provide some income support for low-income workers, but not so large that it would dramatically increase the labor cost pressures for employers, especially the small business owners. Of course, the impact will differ across firms and sectors. Large firms generally have greater capacity to absorb higher labor costs, while small businesses in labor-intensive sectors such as restaurants and retail stores are likely to face greater challenges.
1: Mm-hmm. Then what about Professor Kwok, if we follow up on that? What kind of impact do you expect this higher minimum wage to have on inflation, consumer spending, and employment next year?
0: So the short answer is, first of all, the 3.7% is maybe not the large, so maybe effect might be moderate, I would say. But still, as Professor Shim mentioned, inflation might be high, a little bit higher, because labor costs rises when minimum wage goes up, and those effects will be concentrated on small businesses, I think. But, and then the effect on consumer spending is, I would say, ambiguous, because there is one good thing that if minimum wage goes up, then it means usually income of low-income households is likely to increase, and usually they spend a large share of their income into their spending. So maybe they're, we say, the marginal propensity to consume of those low-income households is usually larger than others. Then maybe if those effects might be also boosting aggregate demand. But on the other hand, there is a negative effect from rising labor costs. Then maybe the small business owners, they might lay off some of their workers, then it means employment might decrease slightly. Then that has negative impact on the aggregate demand again. So I would say effects are ambiguous in general.
1: Mm-hmm. So we'll have to see how these effects play out in the months ahead. Now, that will be where we will leave our discussion tonight. Thank you so much for your insights, Professor Kwok.
0: Thank you.
1: And of course, Professor Shim, we really appreciate it.
2: Thank you.
1: And that's where we'll leave our discussion tonight. Welcome to that'll be all for us from Within the Frame, excuse me. Be sure to tune in again next time as we continue to explore the stories that matter. Until then, stay informed and engaged.
3: Korea Initiative. The future is already in motion. Intelligence redesigns reality. Life expands beyond limits. Culture moves the world. Our vision reaches into the infinite. Together, we will go even further. K Initiative.

Whoever wears the crown must bear its weight. What did the weight of the golden crown mean to the rulers of Silla 1500 years ago? When it was first excavated, the golden crown was found flattened and folded into a cone shape, covering the face of the deceased. This dazzling artifact, was it merely a funerary object placed to guard the tomb, or a true crown that once stood at the very peak of living power? Those who believe it was worn point to its tree-shaped ornaments, arguing that silver was mixed in, allowing the decorations to stand firm without bending. The exact purpose remains unknown, a symbol of royal authority and life, and as a final gesture of respect, being placed over the face to honor him with the highest form of tribute. The gold belt discovered alongside the crown likewise attests to the sacred authority of its wearer. Each shimmering gold plate is etched with symbols of authority. The golden crown and belt hallmarks of Silla's golden age and flourishing renaissance still rate an enduring golden presence today. Only those who bore its weight could possess the Silla's crown and belt, a dazzling testament to Silla's enduring legacy.

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1: In.
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0: 맑다.
1: 깊다.

0: curious about what's special about K-content?
1: In recent years, Korean cultural content has taken the world by storm.
0: So, what's your favorite K-content? Movies, dramas, music, exhibitions?
1: Are you ready to take your pick?
0: Starting with globally acclaimed K-movies. It's no longer rare for Korean movies to receive awards at international film festivals. And we can't talk enough about the K-drama sensation.
1: It's not surprising that drama filming sites go on to become major tourist attractions.
0: When we are on the topic of K-pop, we can't leave out idol groups. They are the driving force of K-pop.
1: K-pop idol group members do not only have exceptional singing and dancing skills, but they have the looks too. I'm a huge fan.
0: I really like Korean underground music. These days, talented K-indie bands are recognized overseas as well.
1: Oh, and Korea also has a lot of music festivals. You can meet musicians of all genres at these events.
0: Exhibitions happen in Korea all year round.
1: I also enjoy going to the theater. There's no shortage of musicals, plays, and performances to choose from. So keep an eye on the theater scene.
0: Then there is K-design, blending traditional and modern elements.
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0: What are you staring at?
1: Oh, I was checking out social media.
0: Oh, you have an account too? Me too. Let me see. Oh, did you have a vacation? Must have been so nice. Who's this old dude in the photo? Your older brother?
1: That's my younger brother. 5 years younger.
0: Oh, yeah. I see. He looks so cute. Mm-hmm. What's up with your dog's outfit? It looks so tacky. Did you pay money for that?
1: Actually, my mom made that herself.
0: Oh, no wonder it looks so refined.

0: Sometimes it feels like my social media keeps a better account of my life than me. Thanks to social media, we can keep track of our family and friends and what they're up to without even calling them. They are the source of a lot of funny episodes as well. Alexa learned about Aaron's family thanks to his social media. How about taking a closer look at Korean words for family members? First up, grandma, 할머니, and grandpa, 할아버지. 할머니, 할아버지. Then, mom, 엄마, and dad, 아빠, 엄마, 아빠. There's older sister, 언니, or 누나, 언니, 누나, and older brother, 오빠, or 형, 오빠, 형. In English, you just have sister or brother, but Korea has different words based on gender and age. For an older female sibling, if you are female, you say 언니, and 누나 if you are male. 언니, 누나. For an older male sibling, if you are female, 오빠, and 형 if you are male. 오빠, 형. On the other hand, for a younger sibling, you say 동생, 동생. The word aunt for a female sibling of one of your parents in Korea changes based on whether it's on your father's side, 고모, or your mother's side, 이모, 고모, 이모. Uncles are just called 삼촌, 삼촌. Let's take a closer look at how to use them in everyday life.
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0: Are you the person who posted the Sign 17 album?
1: Yeah.
0: I'll buy it. Please sell it to me.
1: At 3 p.m. in person?
0: Okay. Yes! Finally, finally. Oh my gosh, a 17 signed album. All mine. Finally.
2: These days in Korea, it is common to purchase the things you need on marketplace apps. In the US, there are similar second-hand marketplace services like Craigslist, Letgo, or OfferUp. Alexa used one of these apps to purchase a 17 album and ended up meeting an elderly fan. In Korea, people use 존댓말 or honorifics when talking to older people or to be polite. Up until now, we have been learning honorifics. On the other hand, when talking with people your age or friends, you can use the informal 반말. Removing the 요 at the end changes it from 존댓말 to 반말. For example, 맞아요 to be right becomes 맞아. 맞아요, 맞아. The informal way to say 살게요 is 살게. 살게요, 살게. How about 반가워요? That's right, it's 반가워. 반가워요, 반가워. You can also change the words 저는 and 제가 to 나는 and 내가. 저는, 제가, 나는, 내가. Take a look at how to use it in everyday life by seeing it used one more time.

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1: This isn't just news, it's our commitment. 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

0: Korea Initiative. The future is already in motion. Intelligence redesigns reality. Life expands beyond limits. Culture moves the world. Our vision reaches into the infinite. Together, we will go even further. The K Initiative.
1: The moment we wear it, our spirits lift. It helps us grow strong in body and in mind. As we wear it, we learn patience and respect. The belt system

Gyeongju, the former capital of the Silla Kingdom, holds a very unique treasure within its ancient tombs. The golden dagger found here was made in a style once popular across ancient Central Asia. It's clear evidence that Silla shared its golden culture with Central Asia via the steppe route. In the 8th century, Silla monk Hecho wrote the Travelogue, which documented his

journey through the Pamir Mountains of Central Asia. These accounts served as a conduit for introducing Central Asian landscapes to inhabitants of the Korean Peninsula. Today, in the murals of the Afrasiab Palace of Samarkand, Uzbekistan, we can still see Goguryeo envoys depicted in paintings from 1,400 years ago. This artifact shows that the ancestors of Korea maintained close and vibrant ties with Central Asia through the Silk Road. Hello, I'm Peter Bint. A special partnership that has continued across deserts and mountain ranges. Today, let's follow the shared journey of Korea and Central Asia toward a brighter future. Building on thousands of years of trust and friendship, Korea and Central Asia are preparing for a historic meeting set to take place in Korea in the fall of 2026. In September, Central Asian leaders will be gathering in Korea for the first Korea Central Asia Summit. This summit, scheduled for 2 days starting September 16th, will bring together Korea and Central Asian countries in a head-of-state-led multilateral setting for the first time. It marks a significant leap forward, serving as a vital milestone in elevating the cooperation between Korea and Central Asia to a whole new level. However, this historic meeting didn't come together overnight. Since 2007, the two sides have held the Korea Central Asia Cooperation Forum, a foreign minister-level body that also brings together the public and private sectors. They have strengthened their ties through joint discussions on cooperation in various fields, including economy, environment, education, science, and culture. Now, that long history of partnership has finally culminated in the very first Korea Central Asia Summit. As the door to a new era opened in the early 1990s, Korea established diplomatic relations with five Central Asian countries in 1992. And for the next three decades, Korea and Central Asia have grown into steadfast partners based on mutual cooperation and trust. In addition to the Korea Central Asia Cooperation Forum, they have also created platforms for dialogue and cooperation among government officials, parliamentarians, business leaders, and academics. Through these carefully built multi-layered channels, Korea and Central Asian countries are moving toward jointly developing each other's industries. The two regions built deep trust in a short time, thanks to the extraordinary power of people-to-people ties. One example of this is the 310,000 Goryeo Saram, ethnic Koreans who live across Central Asia. Goryeo Saram first set foot on foreign soil in the 1930s and have since become an integral part of Central Asian society. They are now at the heart of the emotional bond between Korea and Central Asia, a precious human asset connecting the two regions. They serve as a driving force for promoting mutual prosperity. Now, let's take a look at some scenes from this vibrant cooperative partnership. Trade volume between Korea and Central Asia stood at a mere $15 million when diplomatic relations were established in 1992. In 2025, it surpassed $10 billion for the first time ever. This milestone reflects continuous growth in economic exchanges between the two regions. Central Asia has captured the world's attention thanks to its treasure trove of resources and energy. The region holds great potential for economic development. However, a catalyst is needed to transform this potential into tangible economic growth. Korean companies have been present in Central Asia since the early 1990s, when the region took its first steps toward independence. Rather than simply exporting goods, these companies took root locally and began laying the groundwork for industry.

The tens of thousands of quality jobs created as a result have become the backbone of support for Central Asia's regional economies. The fruits of this cooperation can be seen in our daily lives, such as in automobiles and home appliances. From large-scale automobile assembly plants built in Central Asia to smart home appliance production lines developed in partnership with local companies, these sites have become symbols of industrial cooperation between the two regions. The scope of cooperation is also expanding into massive infrastructure projects. These achievements are the result of a combination of Central Asia's abundant resources with Korea's unparalleled technological capabilities. In particular, Uzbekistan marks Korea's first overseas market for its high-speed trains. By combining the public and private sector capabilities of Korea, K-Rail technology is connecting the continent and driving innovation in mobility. This cooperation extends beyond land to the seas. Korea is jointly building cargo ships with landlocked Turkmenistan, laying the groundwork for maritime logistics. Korea also constructed a regional power grid in Tajikistan, enhancing local life quality. Beyond this, Korea and Central Asia are building key infrastructure together. This includes large-scale plant construction that leverages abundant local resources and advanced Korean technology. The focus of Korea and Central Asia is now shifting toward the future through cutting-edge scientific cooperation. Now is the time to work together on digital transformation. It is also important to promote joint workforce development to prepare the leaders of tomorrow. A Korean-style e-government system is currently being implemented in Kyrgyzstan, improving the efficiency of government administration. It also makes citizens' daily lives more convenient through digital technology. This technological partnership extends to a deeper level by developing local talent. Kazakhstan is establishing a new science and technology institute modeled after KAIST, a key driver of Korea's scientific and technological growth. This institution is expected to contribute to the cultivation of talent who will lead Central Asia's cutting-edge scientific fields. Moving beyond simply sharing technology and building infrastructure, Korea and Central Asia are entering a new phase where their mutual growth creates mutual opportunity. Korea and Central Asia have expanded their areas of cooperation to include cutting-edge science and technology, climate change response, and the establishment of critical mineral supply chains to address humanity's shared future challenges. The first Korea-Central Asia Summit will be a historic milestone. We hope it will promote mutually beneficial and substantive cooperation while laying the groundwork for future collaboration. That is all for today's session. We'll see you next time with more interesting stories about Korea's diplomatic policies. Thank you.

Across borders, surging forward without limits. Korea. Korean culture has moved beyond a passing trend, becoming a force that colors the world. And perhaps its origins trace much further back into our own history. The true roots where this vast chronicle began. Where the essence of K-power and the spirit of our people are recorded. In the 17 seconds you casually pass by, thousands of years are breathing within. The moment your gaze lingers, and your curiosity is stirred, the radiant faces of our history begin to awaken.

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Barbecue restaurants. 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It's the best defense against oil splatter and smoke. 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Bottomless side dishes. 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Oh, and if you don't see this sign, just ask, 사장님, 여기 밑반찬 좀 더 주세요. Simple, isn't it? Step 3. Grilling meat. There are various kinds of samgyeopsal in Korea. Place the meat on the grill. Turn it over when golden. And again when it looks done. Again and again and again. Step 4. Sam style. You aren't taking bites of sam like a taco, are you? In Korea, we have it in one bite. A pro tip here. Add only as much as you can handle in a bite. Gotta avoid awkward situations. Step 5. Enjoy the perks. After the meal, enjoy the perks offered as a Korean restaurant. Fabric refreshers get rid of the barbecue smell, while mint candies freshen your breath. Did you survive the barbecue restaurant? Hang on. Are you here with someone you want to impress? Then let's skip the garlic. Who knows?

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This is Youth Generation.

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3: And I'm your special MC for today, Alicia of Eunice. 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
2: And everyone joining us around the world, here in the studio and

0: Alicia, who was your role model back during your trainee days?
1: Ooh, my role model back then was Ray Sanbenim from IVE, because I think we're both similar since we're both foreigners, and I really like how she just seemed to naturally adapt to the Korean culture. How about you?
0: It wasn't me?
1: Yeah, totally. You're my role model too. Amazing role model.
0: I was joking around. Mine was JYP ever since I was a kid, and he still is my role model. Our next performers are also working hard to become global K-pop artists and someone else's role models.
1: Yeah, as long as the music keeps playing, they will not stop. Sampang Rihanna's Don't Stop the Music, here's 108, followed by a unique stage by Newbeat, who just dropped their new full-length album along with their debut.
0: And I think luck will be in our favor with E-Shine's performance as well. So let's go see them all now. Music, stop!

0: All right, I want to play a balance game with you.
1: Okay.
0: When you have a crush on someone, it's just a balance game, okay?
1: Okay.
0: When you have a crush on someone, do you openly express your feelings or do you take care of them in a secretive way?
1: Wow, that's a very bold question right there.
0: That's a hard question for
1: very,
0: idols.
1: Very brave.
0: 금기 질문을 지금 하셨어요. 심플이. It's okay. It's just a question.
1: All right then. I think I would take care of them secretly because, you know, TMI for everyone, even though I have this very bright and sunny personality, my MBTI actually starts with M. I.
0: Really?
1: Yeah.
0: I thought you were E.
1: Yeah, everyone says that. It's so interesting.
0: That's interesting. Well, our next artist will be expressing their love in so different ways.
1: Ooh, I'm really, really curious. So let's go and see them right now. Here we have Given and Candy Shop. Music, stop!

0: Alicia, what's your favorite Korean food?
1: Zoe, that's such a hard question.
0: It is.
1: But I think definitely bibimbap and gulteok are on top of my list.
0: Gulteok? Really?
1: Yeah.
0: Oh, that's nice. Me too. Gwangju is very famous for delicious cuisines. I haven't had a chance to try them all, but there are certain dishes you need to eat when you're there.
1: Ooh, like what?
0: First, 무등산 watermelon is a Gwangju specialty. The Gwangju 함정식, or a traditional Korean meal, as well as 송정 떡갈비, which are short rib patties. They're all very delicious.
1: That sounds really appetizing. Oh, so if I ever go to Gwangju again, I'll definitely try out your recommendations. But, you know, speaking of food, I'm actually really hungry right now. We're definitely gonna have to eat something really yummy after this show.
0: Yes, definitely. Now, before we get any hungrier, let's go straight to the next stage. Music, stop!

0: This is Simply K-Pop, Gateway to Korea, and we're already down to our final stage. Alicia, today marks your fourth week as a special MC. How has it been for you?
1: I love Simply K-Pop so much. Everything is so fun, and I feel like the audience and, of course, my amazing co-host has made me feel like it's really like home, and it's really comfortable here. I love it so much. Thank you.
0: I had a lot of fun with you, too. Then let's introduce our final stages to wrap up the episode.
1: Yeah, now our next performers are perfect to listen to when the refreshing spring breeze is just blowing. Now here's Tempest and Shin Soo-yeon. Music, start!

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1: Everyone, it's already time to say goodbye. Did you all have a great time today? 오늘 재밌으셨죠? 감사합니다.
0: Thank you to our incredible audience on site and online who cheered so loudly for our artists and our stages. I also had an amazing time, so thank you so much to everybody here.
1: Yes, and we'll be back next time with more incredible K-pop performances to show on your gateway to Korea, Simply K-pop.

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In one corner of the village school, a child is sniffing in tears. Before him stands the teacher, stern yet kind in his gaze. Was he perhaps punished? Beside him, another child struggles to hold back laughter. Ah, that boy smiling, he married early and is already wearing a gat. The energy here is intense. Wrestlers strain with all their might to throw one another, while people from all walks of life gather around cheering. Though for their taffy seller, business seemed to matter more than the match. An important living space for women of Joseon era, and a place filled with the joys and sorrows of everyday life, this is the laundry site. As the Joseon woman lifts her skirt while washing her clothes, you can feel her strength and resilience. Behind the rocks, a scholar hides, covering his face with a fan, yet forgetting his dignity as he secretly watches the woman. Here, another scholar also hides behind his fan, watching someone with a lingering gaze. It is a woman carrying a child, unaware of his stare, while her husband, along with their two children, seems excited for their outing. Filling the canvas with laughter and the lively warmth of people, Album of Genre Paintings by Kim Hong-do captures everyday life in 18th century Joseon with a deeply humane gaze. Kim Hong-do placed not only the elite, but also ordinary people at the center of his work. From labor and play, to the subtle emotions between men and women. The diverse figures across these 25 paintings seem to transport us to vibrant scenes of Joseon life. By portraying the everyday lives of ordinary people, Album of Genre Paintings by Kim Hong-do preserves them as traces of a brilliant history. Within it, the timeless essence of life remains warm and alive.

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1: Hello, I'm Jin, and this is Peace Insight, where we bring you this week's news on reunification. Join singer Pyeol as we hear the story of Nam In-hee and Kim Jung-wook, an expectant couple who began a new life in an unfamiliar land, and the journey that led them to become a family. A group of young people spent a week walking the DMZ Peace Trail from Goseong to Chalon in Gangwon Province. On Side of Unification, we follow their journey and share the stories they encountered along the way.

Whoever wears the crown must bear its weight. What did the weight of the golden crown mean to the rulers of Silla 1500 years ago? When it was first excavated, the golden crown was found flattened and folded into a cone shape, covering the face of the deceased. This dazzling artifact, was it merely a funerary object placed to guard the tomb, or a true crown that once stood at the very peak of living power? Those who believe it was worn point to its tree-shaped ornaments, arguing that silver was mixed in, allowing the decorations to stand firm without bending. The exact purpose remains unknown, a symbol of royal authority and life, and as a final gesture of respect, being placed over the face to honor him with the highest form of tribute. The gold belt discovered alongside the crown likewise attests to the sacred authority of its wearer. Each shimmering gold plate is etched with symbols of authority. The golden crown and belt hallmarks of Silla's golden age and flourishing renaissance still rate an enduring golden presence today. Only those who bore its weight could possess the Silla's crown and belt, a dazzling testament to Silla's enduring legacy.

Thằng này đang đưa chờ đó.

0: country where traditional and modern cultures coexist.
1: Where you can explore spectacular landscapes and nature.
0: Savor the delights of traveling at every turn.
1: Where? Korea, of course.
0: There are some must-visit places in Korea, ones that appear in every tour guidebook, Hangang River, Gyeongbokgung Palace from the Joseon Dynasty, and...
1: Yes, yes, these are essentials, but I want to go somewhere a little different. I don't have to follow the guidebook. For example, filming locations for K-pop music videos or K-dramas and movies.
0: Traveling is all about taking it slow. A long walk, at your own pace, or even zoning out somewhere quiet. Doesn't it sound relaxing?
1: You travel for the experience, trying something new in a foreign place, de-stressing and making lifetime memories, taking tons of pictures along the way.
0: 70% of the Korean territory is mountainous. Naturally, hiking is a very popular pastime in Korea. Not your kind of activity? Trust me, the view will make the effort worth it. Just catch your breath by the cold stream in the valley.
1: Korea is surrounded by the sea on three sides. From the beach, you can enjoy a wide open view as well as various water activities. But the riverside is great too. There's plenty to see and do.
0: If you're in Korea, you can't miss the night view full of dazzling lights.
1: Yes, even the same place can have a totally different vibe at night.
0: Want to make unforgettable memories?
1: How about traveling to all corners of Korea? Join us next time to explore more about Korean culture.

0: curious about Korea?
1: And especially K-food? How familiar are you with Korean food? The sea on three sides, a mountainous terrain, and four distinct seasons. Thanks to these conditions, Korean cuisine bursts with diverse and unique flavors.
0: Do you prefer sweet or spicy?
1: A meat lover or a seafood connoisseur?
0: Can't decide?
1: There's got to be something here that you like.
0: For Koreans, rice is foundational. It's a staple and the centerpiece to all meals in Korea. There's bibimbap, rice mixed with vegetables, gukbap, rice in hot soup, and kimbap is the demand around the world.
1: For me, it's noodles over rice. Korea has amazing noodle dishes. Chewy ramen and cold naengmyeon to blow away the heat. A meat lover here, pork, beef, chicken. I like them all. Did you know that bulgogi is listed in the English dictionary? There's also the famous chimaek, chicken and beer, which is the best combo for a night out with friends.
0: Surrounded by the sea on three sides, Korea has a great selection of seafood. From raw fish to piping hot seafood soups. Ah, it's mouth-watering just talking about it. The two pillars of Korean condiments, gochujang and soy sauce.
1: Ooh, what do you prefer?
0: Gochujang. I like anything made with gochujang. In general, Koreans love spicy food.
1: I prefer the soy sauce base. There's something about the salty and sweet that hits the right spot. I think even those who are trying Korean food for the first time will

0: like it.
1: But that's not all.
0: We can't leave out the street food. If you're in Korea, it's a must try. They are both treats for your eyes and mouth.
1: How about it? Mouth-watering, right?
0: Korean food, you've got to try it. Discover a whole new world of flavors.

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0: Alexa, I'm so sorry. I must have lost track of the time.
1: I called. Why didn't you answer?
0: I couldn't answer because I was sleeping. I'm so sorry.
1: Did you sleep in?
0: Yeah, I stayed up all night playing video games.
1: What about our movie tickets? Does that mean you didn't reserve our tickets?
0: Right. I forgot and didn't do that. I'm so sorry.
1: You didn't care about our plans at all, did you?
2: Aaron is in big trouble. In Korea, the word an and mot both denote a similar thing. Still, you have to use the right one based on what you mean to say. An is used when you didn't do something out of choice. Mot is used when you couldn't do something because it was beyond your control. If it's on purpose, you can say 안해요. 안해요. 안해요. When something prevents you from doing it, use 못해요. 못해요. 못해요. You can add 안 or 못 to many action verbs, like 안 가요. 못 가요. 안 가요. 안 가요. 못 가요. 못 가요. 안 먹어요. 못 먹어요. 안 먹어요. 안 먹어요. 못 먹어요. 못 먹어요. The same goes for I didn't pick up the phone or I couldn't pick up the phone. If you didn't answer on purpose because you didn't want to, say 전화를 안 받았어요. 전화를 안 받았어요. 전화를 안 받았어요. If you couldn't answer for some unavoidable reason, say 전화를 못 받았어요. 전화를 못 받았어요. 전화를 못 받았어요. Well then, let's take a closer look again.
1: Why did you not get the call?
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0: Today's our level up test. Why'd you come so late?
1: I was hungry, so I ate breakfast before coming.
0: What? It's 1 p.m. Didn't do your homework?
1: No, I did, but I couldn't bring it because my dog ate it.
0: What? You do well on the test?
1: I studied every day, so I'm not worried.
0: Oh, what a relief.
2: There's a saying in Korean that goes, there is no tomb without excuses. It seems like this perfectly explains Alexa's situation. When explaining the reason or cause of something in Korean, you can add 아서 or 어서. That makes whatever came before it become the reason for the outcome. When Alexa said, I was hungry, so I ate breakfast, she added 아서 to 배고프다 to make it 배고파서 아침을 먹었어요. 배고파서 아침을 먹었어요. 배고파서 아침을 먹었어요. A classic excuse in America is that your dog ate your homework. That is, my dog ate my homework, so I couldn't do it. Or say, 우리 집 개가 숙제를 먹어서 못했어요. 우리 집 개가 숙제를 먹어서 못했어요. 우리 집 개가 숙제를 먹어서 못했어요. This time, study is the reason she had no worries. How would you say that? 공부해서 걱정이 없어요. 공부해서 걱정이 없어요. 공부해서 걱정이 없어요. Then, let's take a closer look at the Korean expressions we learned by watching Aaron and Alexa again.
0: Why are you so late? I lost my
1: traffic card and I was late. Did
0: you do your homework?
1: Ah, our house cat ate the homework, so I couldn't do it.
0: What did you say? 시험 공부 안 해요?
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